0: the two teams are now just clapping as his image and his stats are being beamed on the big scoreboard. Pictures of him with John Campbell, then with Clive Lloyd.
1: Ringing the bell at Lloyd's.
0: Yeah, he's such an icon of the game. I have not heard anyone, anywhere, ever, having a bad thing to say about Sir Garfield Sobers. Truly a cricketing legend if there ever was one.
1: Yes, as a young boy, I used to hear about them a lot. I used to listen to a few games on the radio. And he was one of the ones who really piqued my interest in cricket early.
0: Yeah.
1: And led to me really having a career out of the game.
0: What's your favorite Sir Garfield story? Mine is, as a youngster, he said he was 13 or 14. And he used to be, at that point in time, more a left-arm orthodox spinner. And he said he used to bowl to the big men in Barbados, and they would put money on the stumps. And say he would, when he hit the stumps, he would get those money. And he said he used to make enough to bring he and his girl to the movies regularly.
1: Well, what a way to work on the craft, you know?
0: Yes, indeed.
1: And it definitely speaks to his early ability to do stuff with that ball. If he could earn so much against those...
0: Against the top players in Barbados. Yeah, he hit the stumps regularly then. And the teams are now about to get the action on the way.
1: Yes, the umpires are on the field while some of the persons who are not making immediate contributions are making their way off. And we are about a minute or two from the business end of the thing.
0: Right, the little last minute paraphernalia is going on. Last minute chats with the Kingsmen. It's encouraging words. They'll be taking the field. Maybe a few nerves here, Kirkland Bailey. But you want teams to be relaxed. As the two umpires now making their way out into the middle. And in a matter of, I would say, another minute or two, the action should get underway.
1: Yes, nerves can be good or bad. You need a little bit of an adrenaline rush to have good performances. Most sportsmen thrive off that. And after the game gets started, within an over or two, you tend to get rather settled and ready to execute efficiently and effectively. So I like, there's a little bit of nerves in all of us. Even the coaches get a little bit nervous sometimes.
0: There you go. Teams in a huddle. Well, certainly the team, Kingsmen, is in a little huddle. Sometimes I think the huddle is ceremonial as opposed to practical, coach. Your coaches always insist on it. But what are you saying now that you couldn't have said in the dressing room on your way out?
1: It is reinforcing the last few little points. Settling down the young players, telling them we are here with you, we'll put you in positions that we can back you up and just relax and to execute. And nevertheless, Ravman Powell is an astute leader, one who has shown his ability to lead and get the best out of players. He has captained winning CPL teams before, and he's now trying to get these Kingsmen in a winning mentality, and they would want to get this first win at home here at Sabina Park.
0: Yeah, I like Ravman Powell as a captain. He thinks on his feet, not one to necessarily follow scripts, and I'm not saying anything that could get me any trouble.

0: almost like a Pollard, when but he has a little bit more chubbiness about him. Hopefully over time he'll work on that in the gym, but he's definitely built to hit this cricket ball miles.
1: All right, so we want to say special big up to all the stations bringing the game, and we're going to be watching the first ball. It's going to be Brandon King on strike and the 2 men out. We usually like to see that one at backward square and the other widest point or widest third man. Take your pick. And you heard it. Let's play. It's Kemo Paul to bowl the first ball to Brandon King. No, it's not Kemo Paul, actually. For a split second, I thought that was. And the first ball is punched brilliantly through the offside for four. It is actually Jediah Blades, the left-arm pacer. For a while, I thought it was going to be Kemo Paul. But that is a fantastic way to start. Brandon King says, I'm here and I'm in business.
0: Yes, that one is a little bit wide, and he leant on it and smacked it to the squarish point boundary, and for an elegant looking shot to get off the mark. Well hit there by Brandon King.
1: It was a full toss, so it wasn't that difficult to execute. Brandon King is one of the better offside drivers in the region. Jediah Blades will want to adjust his length from over the wicket, and that one is worked out towards the man coming in from the backward square boundary, and they get themselves a single. We want to big up Trinidad and Tobago's Taj 92.3, St. Lucia's The Wave 93.7 and 94.5, Jamaica of course Omega Radio 89.9, Barbados The Beat 104.1, British Virgin Islands Caribbean Superstation 90.9, and the British Virgin Islands Caribbean Superstation 90.9, I did say that. Guyana Mix FM 90.1, 91.5, 103.3, and we'll pick up with some more stations carrying the cricket. It's five without loss, and Jediah Blades to bowl the third over to the left-handed Carter, built like a boxer. And here is Blades from over the wicket to the left-hander. Oh, that's wide. That's down the leg side. That's gone for four wides, and the poor wicket keeper wouldn't have had a chance with that.
0: Yes, that one was pitched outside the leg stump and went further away. Wicket keeper diving full stretch but could not get a hand to it as the ball rushed down to the fine leg boundary for four wides there. Poor delivery by Jediah Blades.
1: Yeah, it probably would have been a wide even if it was the right-hander on strike, which tells you how wide it is. Didn't give the keeper any chance whatsoever. Jediah Blades has not found his radar quite yet. Scored down 10 without loss because that was a wide. So the one for the extra, and the fact that the ball ran all the way into the fence. Blades again to Carter on the pads, and that's whipped away through the wicket. The outfield not as quick as it normally could be. They've taken a second, and they will only settle at that. I think with two brisker runners there, Kirkland Bailey, they could have challenged for the third.
0: Yeah, that one was in the pads, and Carter just leant on it and pushed it into the mid-wicket region, and after went for two comfortable runs. Could have hustled a bit for the third, but as I said, he's a stockily bit young man. Probably his fitness is not up to par as yet.
1: Again, though, Blades off the money. Too wide on the leg side, the delivery before that. This one much too straight, too much on the pads. He wouldn't be happy with the start he's had. It's 12 without loss. Blades, the left-hander, over the wicket. And that's better. Good line, good length, just on or about off. And Carter respectfully pushes it down towards the man at mid-off.
0: Yes, good length delivery. Just came forward and pushed it out in front of him defensively. I mind you, though, if Blaze goes back there for a ball or two, he'll aim to hit that ball over cover because he's big enough to reach that delivery, and he was very comfortably in defense.
1: Two slips. So Ravman Powell feels that there is something in it for the left-arm fast bowler over the wicket to the left-handed batsman. And the rest of the field, as you know, would be in the circle except for the man at backward point and the man at backward square. So here's Blades. Down the leg side, and that's whipped away. Lovely shot over wide mid on for four. This is a really nice shot, but again, Blades would not be happy with the line, if not the length of that particular delivery.
0: Any opener that is batting for one of the CPL's team would expect to get that delivery away to the boundary. That was really meat and drinks. Poor delivery. Angling to the pads again. And Zachary Carter did not miss out, smacking that one to the boundary for four good-looking runs.
1: Blades came in the team at the expense of Royal.
0: A left-arm orthodox spinner.
1: Yeah, Royal may be in the stands and say, Blades to

0: Carter from over the wicket, and Carter drives out towards Midoff, who has the run to his right, takes off for an easy single. It's an indifferent over, and I'm being kind. If I'm not being kind, I would say a rather poor over from Blades. 17 without loss.
1: Well, I'm going to be honest. Very poor start there by the Jamaica Kingsmen. 17 runs off that first over. Really all over the shop, including five wides. And he'd have to pull up his socks if he's going to aid the Kingsmen in restricting the Barbados Tridents.
0: Yeah, King on five. He's faced only two deliveries. Carter seven from four. And there was a fellow called Jonathan Carter that used to play for Barbados. I wonder if there's any relation. Was left-handed as well.
1: Yes, sir. Well, we definitely have the means by which we can find those. So we'll pass that information on to our listeners in short order.
0: Andre Russell will pick up from the George Edley stand-in. And the two fielders out. Similar. Backward point all the way back to the ropes. And backward square leg all the way back. So they've made allowances for the short ball. And Russell, we know that Kirtland does go into the mud from time to time.
1: Definitely.
0: Here is he now to Carter. From over the wicket. And Carter drives. Lovely shot through long off of four. What a start here from Barbados Trident.
1: Over pitched, and Carter simply came on his front foot and smacked it back past the bowl, and off it went to the long off boundary for four good looking ones there. Zachary Carter is meaning business here.
0: At this rate, they'll get 300. They're really putting back the ball. The pitch looks, though, a pitch. The ball coming on nicely. Batsmen can play through the line. They are trusting the bounce. It looks like it's full of runs. Russell, how does he respond? From over the wicket, he hustles in. And that's pulled away over towards mid-wicket. That out square leg, that's gone. Cars must be in trouble. Behind the Kingston Club stand, that's gone for a huge six. Wow.
1: Well, Zachary Carter must be good at technical drawing, because he bisected the Kingston Cricket Club and the North Stand perfectly. That might have hit the ambulance. That's where the ambulance is normally parked. And Zachary Carter is showing that if you go short, I'll be prepared to take you on. Andre Russell is not that quick as in his younger years, and he'll have to use experience and guile to get the better of Zachary Carter, not pace.
0: Coach, that wasn't particularly short. It was a swivel. For a delivery, maybe just back of a length. Carter looking absolutely dangerous. 17 from 6. And in the previous over, we wondered why he didn't hustle back for a third. Why hustle when you can do these? Standing and delivering. Russell, what do you have? Oh, that's steered out towards a third man. Almost anticlimactic there. A gentle steer past third man.
1: Yes, showing
0: takes a single.
1: Some touch, played with soft hands, and was able to rotate strike quite easily as the ball sped down to the fielder on the third man boundary and off the wind. And now King will be taking guard from this end to face his third delivery, and his Jamaican compatriot Andre Russell.
0: 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I'll give you the rest as Russell makes his way into King, who cuts out towards the man at backward point for an easy single. King goes up to 6. Carter is on 18. King 6 from 3. Carter 18 from 7. It's 29 without loss. 1.4 overs, which means 29 from 10 balls. Almost 3 runs per ball at the minute. And the Jamaica Kingsmen must be a little concerned at the very least here.
1: Well, this is why we respect Rabman Paul, because he'll be thinking on his feet now and will be trying his best to pull the Tridents back.
0: Now Russell to Carter. And that pull that peels off the top edge down to third man for the four. That was not where he intended. He wanted to pull that somewhere over mid wicket, but that was some pace on that. Russell did bend the back. And he pulled at it, took the top edge. And over the keeper's head.
1: Pace and good direction. That cramped him for room. He couldn't get his hands through the ball. And only succeeded in getting a top edge that flew over the keeper. And off it went to the boundary. So the direction was very good. Cramping his hands. Could not go through the line and hit horizontally.
0: Yeah, that had some chaos behind it. Carter now 22 from 8. It's 33 without loss from 1.5. And Carter is almost playing a shutter ball at the minute. Here's Russell. Lopes in from the George Ellis stand end. and that's driven out towards Medan. He intended to go through extra cover, but the ball maybe making some inward movement, and ball traveling down towards Medan. Unintended fielded out there, though. End of over number two, and Carter 22 from 9, King 6 from 3. It's 33 without loss.
1: Final delivery was just short of a good length, and he hit at it trying to get it through cover to the inner half of the ball, and went quickly down to the middle and fielder. No possibility of a run there. Russell finally bowling at that delivery out of the first over. His last delivery was his best one based on the result, and the current total 33 without loss.
0: After two, Ziz Radio 96.1 in St. Kitts. We also want to shout out Platinum 97.9 from Antigua, and Grenada Classic 106.5, 106.9. These are the stations around the region that's taking the commentary at the moment.
1: Kima Paul will replace Jediah Blaze from the north stand, and will want to make sure that his over doesn't cost him 17. Andre Russell's first over cost him 16. So this is not good for the Kingsmen as Kima Paul comes in.
0: Paul to Brandon King, and that is Brandon King can't score. Delivery on the pads. He was trying to work it through mid wicket, getting an inside edge onto pad, and can't score. The first over cost 17. The second over cost 16. By that mathematics, this one will go for 15. You think?
1: Well, the Kingsmen will not want that to be the result here. You are speaking from a Trident's perspective.
0: All right, then. And I really shouldn't. But Kima Paul started reasonably well. Brandon King taps away. Well, King aborts his run. Well, Kima Paul aborts his run for some reason. I don't know if Brandon King was quite ready. King 6 from 4. And Kima Paul starting at the top of the 30-yard circle. Running in with a familiar lope. And Brandon King respecting it, steering it square outside the off stump down to the man coming off the backward point boundary. Gets a single. And total now 30, what's that, 34 without loss after 2.2.
1: That one was a short of a good length and came in, cramped him a bit. But King opened his wrist and ran the ball down to the third man region and off the way for a fairly comfortable single.
0: Zachary Carter, 22 from 9. He's looked absolutely impressive here.
1: Strike rate of 244.
0: Let's see how Kima Paul coming onto the top of his mark. You could see him thinking about it. Starting and stopping and then starting again. A little circular motion, then he lobs into his run. Round the wicket to the left-handed Carter, who is going at it. He was trying to hit that one somewhere out to South Camp Road. Missing it. Did that stay down a touch, Coach Bailey?
1: Yes, it was a bit low, but it was also a slower delivery. So it was an intentional action, not anything with the surface. You see, he rolled his fingers over it, and Carter was through the shot before the delivery got anywhere close to him.
0: Clever from Kima Paul. He realized that this is the better the batting pitch is. They are making a change to the field. They are taking out the man from backward point and putting him out to deep mid wicket. So the two fielders outside the circle at this point are at backward square and deep mid wicket, which means that they are making allowances for Carter slashing it through the inside. Oh, this is wide off the off stump, and this is poor bowling. You don't understand that. The captain took a man from backward point, Coach Bailey, send him to mid wicket, and then what did Kima Paul do? Short outside the off stump for a rasping square drive. You are the coach, you must be having nightmares.
1: Freebie there, and duly obliged by Carter, making sure that he smacked that one to the point boundary for four. No protection was on that side. The protection was on the leg side, but yet still he bowled wide outside the off stump. That gives the captain nightmares.
0: That was another slower ball, but this time with a leg break action. The first slower ball was like an off spinner. Doing a little bit too much experimenting, maybe. Paul again. And this one is a hit out towards the man coming up from that deep mid-wicket boundary for a single. Carter goes up to 27 from 12. It's 39 without loss after 2.5. Run rate at the moment 13.76 here, Kirkland Bailey.
1: Yeah, that one was dragged to mid-wicket. The fielder approached the ball rather quickly and made sure that they could only get a run. But nevertheless, the Tridents keep going. The current total is 39. They are ticking it over. And the Kingsmen will definitely have to do better with ball in hand.
0: Kima Paul again. Will he try another slower ball? He runs up That looked orthodox. Stroked out towards Medan by Brandon King. Really looks like a lovely batting pitch here. Kirtland Bailey, the ball coming onto the bat nicely. The batsman can hit through the line, but they can also trust the bounce on the cross-batted shot.
1: Yes, because that the Kima Paul is not the quickest, and that one King was just pushed it and it rushed down to the middle and regions. That means when he's on the go, this surface will offer much more. The pitch is definitely one that looks to be to offer to be good for stroke play and white ball cricket.
0: Yeah, it looks to be a belting batting wicket. Five extras. King not out 7 from 6. Carter not out 27 from 12. And the man coming next is a man called Quinton de Kock. And if the Kingsmen feel that they are suffering now, the number 3 coming in is world-renowned for his ability to put bat to ball. Here is the start of the next over. Blades has changed ends, and that's a wide down the leg side. He's clearly the end's not helping him here, Kirtland Bailey. He's bowling, he's losing his line, whichever end he's operating from.
1: Yes, he's coming from the George Edlistan end or the Michael Olin end now, and his first delivery is again a wide. He needs to relax, calm down a bit, and just try to hit good areas consistently.
0: And this will be extra disappointing for the captain, Ravman Powell, because remember, he dropped Javier Royal in order to pick Jediah Blades. He's not been impressive at all. None for 18 from one over. And this one, Carter was trying to whip it over mid-wicket. Didn't make contact. Hit on the pad, no run. There was a little grunt. Was it from the bowler?
1: I probably it's the batter in disappointment that he never got that one away, because this young man has been hitting the ball sweetly in the time at the crease thus far.
0: 40 without loss from 3.1. Carter 27 from 13. He's on strike as the left-handed Blades from over the wicket will be bowling to Carter, and he's punching that out towards the man at cover. Didn't time it. There was a little yelp coming from the batsman as he didn't time it. That one was just back of a length, so he couldn't quite hit through the line, and couldn't beat the man at cover. Not a little better.
1: I thought as Carter's weight was on his front foot, and he still tried to punch that ball on the up. Never succeeded, and thus was disappointed. But he's trusting himself and deciding that he'll play that punch on the front foot just the same.
0: Jediah Blades trying to tighten his control. And that one is whipped out towards Medan, caught on the boundary at backward square. Oh, Jediah Blades celebrates. Carter whipping that one. He's livid with himself for picking the man out at backward square. He neither had to move to his left or his right. And Jada Blades, oh, look at him. He's hitting the bat with the pads. He can't believe that he picked out the man at backward square. But the Kingsmen won't be worried about that. There it was.
1: Carter there, utterly disappointed. He really smacked that ball perfectly, but straight to the fielder, who never had to move left or right, and just pouched it and made sure that his foot wasn't on the boundary off, and ran off in celebration. The Kingsmen are relieved. They have gotten the first wicket with a total and 40, a much needed breakthrough. And now we see Quinton de Kock, the South African, coming to replace Carter, and the Kingsmen will have to be on the game, or else it will be more carnage here at Sabina Park.
0: You have to say that was good field placing, and Zachary Carter, oh my God, he's still livid. Even while he was making his way up the steps, he was disgusted with himself for picking out the man stationed all the way back on the ropes. He goes for 27. He would have played his part though from 15 balls. It was Hendricks who took the catch on that backward square boundary.
1: Yes, a plan was executed, because there are only two men allowed out, and Carter picked out one of the two perfectly, and is would be utterly disappointed as he made his way to the pavilion.
0: All right, so Quinton de Kock will be at the striker's end.
1: Quinton de Kock, 892 runs off in 21 matches in the Caribbean Premier League.
0: Dangerous customer. And let's see where the two fieldsmen out are. Still backward square and widish point.
1: Yes,
0: Or why this third man, you could say, backward point.
1: Our backward point on the boundary.
0: There's now a slip.
1: Well, they definitely have to be looking wicked. This Barbados Trident's lineup is a compact one, and it's the only way, the best way to keep them quiet is to get wickets.
0: Yeah. Ravmon Powell stations himself at slip as Blades bowls to the cock, who respects that one. Just back of a length on the hips of the South African, who just dropped it in close on the inside and can't score.
1: Yes, rather comfortable there, making sure that he has there, gets his eye in a little, because the score is fairly comfortable, so he might not need to take any big risk early.
0: Yeah, we're just taking a look at, as Hendricks took the catch there. He was very close to the ropes, and when he took the catch, he just ensured that his feet didn't go over. 40 for one as Blades to the cock over the wicket. The cock punches out toward backward square. That goes for four. The man who took the catch, Hendricks, had some running to do to his right. Wasn't going to get anywhere near that. Just short of a length. And it tells you the quality of this pitch, because every batsman, when it's short, they are trusting the bounce. I didn't think he even quite middled that, but it had enough on it to whistle away through forward of square for four.
1: Wasn't middle, but placed well, and the fielder on the boundary just chased to retrieve.
0: Quinton de Kock has opened his account. It's now 44 for one. Blades balls, and he's just steering that one out towards where Gully would have been. Gets another single, goes to five, and at the end of four overs, it's 45 for one. A better over that from Jediah Blades than his first, and importantly, he got the wicket of the very dangerous Zachary Carter.
1: I think that over probably just cost him 6 runs. His first cost him 17, and this one he got a wicket to boot. So he'll be feeling better about himself, and hopefully this will lead to him settling down and hitting good areas in a more consistent manner to aid the Kingsmen.
0: You'd have to say that that was good captaincy, though. Having been taken for 17 in his first over, the captain could have banished him to distant parts for the rest of the game. He brought him back. Had a man deep at backward square that took the catch. So you'd have to say Ravmon Powell got that one right. It's Hunain, the right-arm seamer, who will be now operating from the north stand. It's Quinton de Kock who is on strike. As Hunain hustles in from over the wicket. And de Kock punches out towards the man just forward of point. Can't score. The score remains 45.1. We are in over number 5. Still a decent score, but the Kingsmen thinking that they can try to pin it back a little bit.
1: Yes, that one is just short of a good length and forcing the batter to punch on the up. I think that might be the way to go on the surface. You can't go too full. And if you are short without pace and good direction, your ball will be deposited over the ropes.
0: Yeah. Hunain will feel that that was an acceptable delivery. Just outside off, not too short for the cross-batted shot, not too full for the big booming drive off the front foot. This time he's coming round the wicket now. And the cock has to be respectful. Very, very good delivery that. Pitching outside off stump. And if anything, Kirkland, there was a little angle coming in back to the left-hander, cramping him. And he could just steer out towards backward point for a single.
1: Yes, going back in that just short of a good length area there, cramping the batter for room. Batter just opening the wrist and dropping it to the point region and off the wind. I think the bowler will be fairly pleased with the result there, because that's a good stop delivery, trying to keep the batters quiet.
0: Yeah, anytime you can go round the wicket and get the ball to come back at the left-hander as a right-hand pace, you're doing well. But it's now a right-handed batsman in Brandon King. 7 from 6. Hunain has started well. How will he end? This one is whipped down towards fine leg. Did he get a touch on that? He will before. Let's just watch the signal. Leg buys. Didn't get a bat on it. But Hunain too much down the leg side. He'll feel a little guilty that the line wasn't great. Four leg buys. Four more runs. That's the 50 for the Barbados Trident.
1: That one was a poorly lined delivery. It passed the batter on the full and just brushed the pad, and off it went to the boundary. The batsman would have been very disappointed that he never got his bat onto that to make sure the total would have profited him along as the team.
0: Brandon King, an excellent player through the offside. Had that been a full toss outside off, he would definitely have gotten back to that. He's crouching in his stance now as Hunain to King. And he's trying to whack that one over straightish mid-wicket, getting absolutely no touch. Hands and head for Hunain, says, how did that miss? Through to the keeper, no run.
1: That was a foolish delivery, just on about fourth stump. And King tried to smack that one through the mid-wicket region. He'd be better suited to to drive that ball to cover where there's no protection on the boundary, and he would be disappointed there in his approach.
0: A few balls ago, the rate was 13.76. It's now come back to 10.71. King is 7 from 8, so more balls faced than runs. He'd probably be a little concerned about his ability to get it going at the moment. But here is Hunnane to King, and King is tugging that. But the man at leg, what do you call that? The man at 45, short, fine leg,
1: yes,
0: is in the way.
1: Yes, fine leg in the circle.
0: Yeah, fine leg in the circle. No yes. Run for King.
1: Foolish delivery again, and King again opted to try to hit that ball through the mid-wicket region, took the inner half of his bat and went down to the fine leg inside the circle rather quickly, and thus they could not profit from a run. But the Kingsmen are doing well. The first two overs, the total was 33, and with only one ball left in the fifth over, the total is just 50.
0: Brandon King maybe just trying to overhit and losing his balance. He's 9 deliveries faced for 7. Hunnane to the opening batsman, who's driving out towards extra cover. That is a lovely shot. I did say to Kirtland Bailey that if you watch Brandon King as often as we do, we know that he's a spectacular driver through the offside. He certainly put back to that, gets 4 for himself. And at the end of over number 5, it's 54 for 1 with Brandon King. Now, how much is that? 11. And he certainly would feel happy with himself.
1: King there learning from his mistake. His first two deliveries, he smacked those, trying to hit them to mid-wicket. This time he opted to go through the cover region, and off it went to the boundary for 4.
0: All right, so after another word from Kirtland Bailey, the man that we call the soldier around these parts, will take you through for the next 5 hours or the next 5 overs or so.
1: Well, definitely the King's men are on their way back with the ball in hand. They have improved somewhat. Ravman Poyle have been racking up the bowling changes, and Jedaiah Blaze has pulled up his socks and has gotten the only wicket thus far in the game, having had a very poor start.
2: In comes Paul. Keenan Paul to bowl to Dick, who's driving, beaten outside the off stump. And of course, wide spotted by umpire Christopher Wright, the Jamaican, in this game.
1: Yes, Marlon Pinnock. We see here where Ravman Powell has changed the bowlers basically almost every over. He has not given allowed them to board more than one before making a change and having these batters guessing.
2: In fact, Keenan Paul, 6 came from his first 7 fours and 1 Republic Bank maximum in the innings of the Barbados striding so far. That 6 came off the bat of young Carter, as in comes Keenan Paul to bowl to Dickock, who's driving out a portion of the bat, goes down to third, and just dropping short off the fielder. A run to Dickock, a run to the Tridents.
1: Yes, he tried to smack that one over the cover region, took the outer half of the bat and peeled off and went in the air. The fielder on that third man boundary ran in, but could only stop it after it bounced a few times as he tried to make a catch.
2: Good evening, good night, good morning, wherever you are listening. And this is the CPL Republic Bank Classic here at this wonderful venue, Sabina Park. And of course, we have been treated so far with some outstanding bit of cricket. As the homeboy Brandon King gets into strike, in comes Keenan Paul up to the wicket now to bowl to King, who's pulling and getting and hit on the tie. Dot delivery from the impressive Keenan Paul.
1: Yes, it's been cramped for room there. King tried to swivel but got hit and is now down on his haunches trying to recover. And probably got the wind knocked out of him a bit there, but Keenan Paul definitely showing good control.
2: Well, in that opening game, he had a fantastic bowling figures of some 3 wickets in that opening game. And no doubt about his ability with ball in hand, Keenan Paul.
1: King got hit on the protective box. So that probably sent shockwaves through his body, which he has not gone back to face a delivery as yet. So he is not that comfortable being hit.
2: I tell you what, last CPL season, Ravman Powell was the captain of this Barbados Trident team. He's now the captain of a Kingsman, Jamaica Kingsman.
1: Yes, and he won with the Jamaica Talawas as well while playing, eh?
2: In comes Paul to bowl to King, who's slashing! Top edge front, flew down to third man for 4. Innocuous but effective for the Kingsmen. As the total races up to 60 for 1.
1: Yes, this is the second boundary that has flown over the head of the keeper and down to the boundary for four. Rather unlucky there for the King's men, but fortune favours the brave as King charged the bowler, tried to smack the ball through mid-wicket, but succeeded by getting a top edge and still four runs down to the boundary.
2: Two fielders out deep, backward square and mid-wicket for the right-handed Brandon King, who has been very, very fantastic in CPL cricket history.
1: Yes, he has scored rather fluently in the CPL. This first game here, though, he has not looked himself thus far, and we are in the final over of the power play. Current total is 15 off 12 deliveries.
2: Normally a flowing player, Brandon King, and plays his club cricket for this club here in Jamaica.
1: This Kingston is his home surface, Kingston Cricket Club. They use Sabina Park day in, day out.
2: And two umpires in the middle. Of course, the homeboy Christopher Wright and Gregory Brathwaite.
1: I think Brathwaite is from Barbados. Yes, two of our Brathwaite has done yeoman service re umpiring in the Caribbean region thus far. Christopher Wright has grown over the years. This is not his first CPL, and both should be feeling comfortable handling this type of situation.
2: A massive crowd building, as we talked about earlier. It's a massive crowd building.
1: As I said, we'll see what happens with 10 overs into this innings, because I know Jamaicans are traditionally late to various functions.
2: In comes Skeena Paul, up to the wicket now to go to King, who is pulling and pulling well. It goes to this stand. Oh, for deep mid wicket for six, a shot of authority from Brandon King.
1: Yes, this one is a little bit shorter, and King again backed away and smacked it over mid-wicket and into the party stand just in front of the stage, and for six good-looking runs there, Brandon King caught up to one, his best-looking shot in his innings thus far.
2: That's maximum number two for the Tridents to go with eight fours. That was a shot of authority from Brandon King. Just gave himself room, access the onside, as in comes Skeena Paul, up to the wicket now to bowl to King. Slow delivery, caressed out to that cover region, can't beat Kirk McKenzie Jr. Dot delivery, the score is kept on 66 for one.
1: Yes, slow delivery and a goodish length. He tried to drive it past Kirk McKenzie, but only succeeded in hitting it straight to him. He'd be a little bit disappointed there, because there's no protection behind that ring in the cover.
2: Another player who's making his debut this season for the Kingsmen. Another player who plays his cricket for Kingston Cricket Club. As in comes Skeena Paul, up to the wicket now to bowl to King, who's working this one out to that square leg reach on the crosser one. And that's all they will get. So at the end of over number six, end of power play, it is 67 for one. The latest score here at Sabina Park.
1: Yes, the Tridents going at over 10 runs per over, but nevertheless, the King's men should not feel too disheartened. The Tridents were 33 off the first two, and they only got, 34 off the next four. So the King's men are pulling it back, and with the power play now done, they'll hope that with the extra protection that they can offer in the outfield, it will see this run rate even being more reduced.
2: And if you're just joining us, Jamaica Kingsmen, they won the toss, chosen to field, and the Tridents have been sent into bat after six overs, end of power play, 67 for one. The wicket to fall was young Carter. He looks the part, and then pretty soft caught at the backward square of the bowling of Jediah Blades.
1: Yes, I mean, be disappointed in the way he got out, but definitely before then, he never missed a beat in trying to make sure that he gave the Tridents some impetus in the first six overs.
2: And it's time for Hassan from this to quote the watch end, left arm spin to bowl to King, who's turning this one out to that wideish long on the crosser one. Excellent work from the captain, Rocketman Powell, only a run. The total goes up to 68 for one.
1: Yes, that's normally Rocketman Powell, very, very good in the field, especially, and he's especially straight, mid off or mid on.
2: An excellent fielder, excellent leader, has led Jamaica Tallawas to CPL victory in 2022.
1: And then he went on to lead the Tridents as well.
2: Excellent leader. It's going to be Hassan to bowl to Decock. on the line of the leg stump, turn elegantly out to long on. This time field led by Andre Russell. Another single.
1: Over the last year or so, I see King consistently giving his wicket away to the spinners. I know he'll try to hit this man out of the park. He tends to drag them to mid-wicket and loses off stump quite a bit.
2: Well, four fielders out, three on the onside, one on the offside. In fact, five out, two. Asante to King, who's driving up to long off. Fielded by Russell, another single, and brings the total up to 70 for one.
1: Yes, Brandon King there opting to push the ball around and try to bat a bit within himself. This needs to be his approach and make sure that the other Trident's batters can play a bit more freely, as they'd try to only lose wickets from one end.
2: Three singles from the three first deliveries. In comes Asante Bold to who's edging over third. Was that an opportunity? Just went over the head of Jediah Blades. Down to third man for four. Innocuous but effective. The total 74 for one.
1: Yes, it peeled off the edge and was not moving really quickly through the air. I somehow think probably Blaze, it went missed. It's a good effort just over his right hand. And off it went down to the boundary. The bowler looks a bit disappointed.
2: He's bowling just outside the half stump to the left hander. In it comes Asante Bold to the cup, who's turning this one towards that mid-on area. The crosser one, really think about the second, easily executed. Fantastic cricket from the South African.
1: Yes, I'm played with soft hands in no man's land. And while Andre Russell ran in from off the boundary from long on, he could not prevent them from completing two fairly comfortable runs there. Well done by King and De Kock.
2: This is a man who is at his top of his game in white ball cricket from South Africa. De Kock has a magnificent CPL career as well. In comes, well, didn't deliver this time, has a fairly decent CPL career, scoring over 800 and odd runs at a CPL level, including a century.
1: Yes, definitely so. He's one that is not afraid to get this ball away.
2: Another delivery on the line of the leg stump from Hassan. Dot delivery. Seven comes to an end. It is 76-1. The latest score here at Sabina Park.
1: Yes, Sam. We see the 9 runs coming off that over. Last delivery is a little bit slower. And while the batter tried to hit it to mid-wicket, it rushed, it went into his pads and no runs there. Hassan, the bowler will be a bit disappointed in not being able to pick up the wicket off the cup there. And now we see Vitell Laws, this left arm unorthodox Jamaican youngster, marking his run up out and getting this ball in hand from his keeper.
2: What a way to make his entry here at Sabina Park in front of his own fans, his own family. Must be a heartful feeling for the young man. Just 19 years of age, would have gone on to represent West Indies at a youth level. Done well. Never played regional cricket before. Played for West Indies in the ODI series. And he did really reasonably well, picked up some 8 wickets in the tournament.
1: Yes, he has been fast-tracked to this level, but so far he has looked the part, both representing the West Indies, and now we let us see if he can now put his hand up for the Kingsmen here at Sabina Park.
2: And here we see Shaq Paris on the field for the expense of Keno Paul. I hope he's well.
1: Yes, Shaquille Price is one of the persons that was left out. I thought he was left out and Kirk McKenzie's in to replace him.
2: Well, Laws will be bowling from the Michael Olin end of the ground. In he comes to bowl to King, who's driving elegantly up to long off. He gets around King. The total goes up to 77 for one.
1: Yes, I wonder if one of these batters will opt to go at Laws early and try to rough him up and get his confidence a bit dampened. That can lead also to Laws picking up a few and getting the Kingsmen back in the game in a more comfortable position. Let us see how it pans out.
2: Well, this could be an excellent matchup between the left arm spin of Laws and the aggressive and experienced De Kock. In he comes Laws up to the wicket now to bowl to De Kock, who's easy as a like, using the depth of the crease, works this one out to long on. He gets another run. The total goes up to 78 for one.
1: Yes, these two batters are a little bit out of character. We know that they are dashers and they want to go at the young spinner, but probably have heard or they have seen him in action, and thus the approach thus far has been a little bit reserved.
2: Laws. In he comes up to the wicket now to bowl to King. Looking to sweep across the line. A loud appeal. And umpire Christopher Wright not interested. Clearly handling down the leg side.
1: Yeah, youngster very excited there. But then the appeal muffled. And when he realized that it was just in youthful exuberance, but that one was pitched just on the middle leg, the batter tried to smack it through the mid-wicket region, but failed miserably.
2: In comes Lars to bowl to King. Short, he's back and pulling the ball up to wide-ish long on the crosser one. And a fantastic bit of feeling. Excellent return as well. Only a run. Total goes up to 79 for one.
1: Yeah, that's one of the shots of a good length and dragged down to that wide-ish long on region. And they were only able to get a run. A bit disappointed there, but excellent fielding.
2: Four balls in the over so far, three singles on a dot. As in comes Laws up to the wicket now to bowl to Dickock. This one is swept and swept over the backwards square. Bang! In an art stand. A third maximum the innings, a first for Dickock. The total 85 for one.
1: Yes, a little bit too full there. And Dickock obliged by Slack sweeping it into the north stand. It was heading down the leg side and he just helped it around into the north stand for 6 runs, the third maximum thus far for the Barbados Tridents.
2: As easy as I like from the explosive and Dickock. What would be the response of Laws? Another short delivery turned out to that deep mid-wicket region, fielded by Kirk McKenzie Jr. A run to complete over number 8. 10 came from it. It is 86 for 1, the latest score here at Sabina Park.
1: Yes, the Tridents continue to score freely, and the current run rate is 10.75. Once they are heading here, they would look to be scoring close to 200 runs based on their current run rate. And if these two batters bat for any long period of time, it might be more than 200 based on the surface here at Sabina Park.
2: 11 extra so far from the King's men.
1: Yes, and we see, you know, the spinner coming back from the north stand end, the Courtney Walsh end here. Hassan coming to bowl his second after his first over cost him 9 runs.
2: And he'll be bowling to Dickock, who's on 22 from 13. King is on 26 from 20. Short delivery, tucked towards the onside, across for one. Looking up a second, and Brandon King decide not to. Another single. The total 87 for one.
1: Played with soft hands into the straightest mid-wicket region. Fielder running in from off the boundary and prevented them from going for a second.
2: Into his second over. In fact, 7 legal balls into his spell. 10 runs. And King 26 from 20 balls. He's on strike. A short third. Backward point. Sweep on the cover boundary. As in comes Hassan to bowl to King, who's advancing. Lovely use of the feet. Driven up to Andre Russell at long off. Another run and brings the total up to 88 for one.
1: Giving some air under off stump, King showing happy feet, chipped to the delivery, held the shape and punched it out to the fielder at the long off boundary.
2: And here you see Captain Rodman Powell just issuing some words of advice to Hassan. And he has a short third, a backward point, no sweep on the cover boundary. Well, there's a deep backward square. And Captain Rodman Powell going out to a deep mid-wicket, and there's also a long off on the boundary.
1: Long off and long on the boundary.
2: Partnership 48 from 30 balls between King and Dickock. In comes Hassan to bowl to Dickock, who's looking to drive out a portion of the bat and goes down to that short third, fielded by Jediah Blades, and there's no run. Score kept on 88 for one.
1: The over before, they just missed a cast at that position. Now he has peeled off the edge all the way on the ground, picking out that fielder again.
2: Another beautiful partnership building between King and that man, Dickock. In comes Hassan to bowl to Dickock, who's maybe in two minds, finally gets down to that short fine leg region, was looking to sweep, then the awareness to whip the ball to that short fine leg region. Another run brings the total up to 89 for one.
1: Yeah, that one delivers rather full and on the leg stump line. He really wanted to sweep but never got the room and pulled out of the shot and worked it around the corner and off the wind for a comfortable run.
2: Brings the right-handed King back in strike. 3 from the over so far. Hassan to bowl to King, who turns this one. And the running has been brilliant between the wicket for the Tridents. Only a run, total 90 for one.
1: Yes, that one cramped him for a bit of room. He worked it out to a straightish square leg region and off the went for a single.
2: What is good from the Trident so far? They have done well to rotate the strike, and when the bad ball presents itself, they are quick to capitalize with boundaries. Hassan to bowl to the cup,
3: who's
2: punching off the back foot out to cover. Casey Cartier. And a run to close out over number 9. End of 9, it is 91 for 1. That's the latest score here at Sabina Park.
1: Yeah, pushed to cover with soft hands, and they went immediately, and it ended up in a fairly comfortable single despite Casey Carty moving effectively and throwing back the ball rather accurately to the keeper. Present total 91 for 1 with 9 overs in the books. And the current run rate is 10.11.
2: And the partnership goes up to 51 from 34 balls between Brandon King and the Cock.
1: Yes, Lars is now back for his second, having started fairly decently that first over, bowling in good areas and showing fair enough control, despite being deposited for a 6.
2: 10 came from his first, Lars. He'll be bowling to the Cock. And this one swept out to mid-wicket, in fact, over mid-wicket. From the Cock, a splendid shot from the left-hander.
1: Yes, Sam, that one is giving a little bit of air, and the Cock made sure he was quick to pounce on it and hit it over the mid-wicket region, smacked it over the mid-wicket region, and the fielder on the boundary just watched it soar over his head for 6 runs. That ball was hit 75 meters, and the youngster will have to pull himself back.
2: And that's the 4th maximum of the innings for the Tridents. In comes Lars up to the wicket now to bowl to the Cock, who's driving up to that wideish long off. A cross for 1. And with that single, the total goes up to 98 for 1.
1: Yes, Sam, the Cock there, having smacked him for 6, now decides to push it down the ground and keep the rotation of strike. The youngster will have to show good control and make sure he bowls the right deliveries to the batters based on what was discussed.
2: 2 dominant players in CPL cricket. At the wicket, left and right combination for the Trident. In comes Lars to bowl to King, who's pulling out to mid wicket. Will the catch be taken? Or maybe just dropping short of that man, Casey Carty. A run.
1: Yes, he had to dive forward to complete the catch. I don't know if it came out of the hand that it dropped just in front of him, but the overall effort was a decent one.
2: Great commitment from Casey Carty. Look at that, just dropping. A shot off Casey Carty on the off volley.
1: Poor delivery though. It was a short ball to be hit out of the ground, but the bowler wouldn't have mind gotten the wicket over it came.
2: Lost to continue to decock. This one swept and swept out of Sabina Park. In fact, over that Kingston Cricket Club for 6. The second of the over. The 100 comes up for the Tridents. It's 105 for 1.
1: Yes, he continues to go full. And when he's that full, the Quinton the Cock is making sure that he smacks it. Whether with the pull shot or that drag, and it goes miles. That one went onto the roof of the Kingston Cricket Club.
2: That's the power. That's precision from the Cock.
1: 100 up, total 106.
2: And the South African loves the Caribbean. And so far he has raced up to 38 from 20 balls. In comes good delivery this time. This one pitch spun away from the left-hander. An excellent take by the wicketkeeper. Dot delivery from Lars.
1: Yeah, that one was pitched and the off-tump and was spinning away. He attempted to drag it again and failed miserably.
2: 14 from the over so far. 1 delivery left in a second. And he comes to bowl to the Cock, who's punching off the up through that cover region. The cross for 1. And easily execute a second. So 16 from that Lars second. 10 comes to an end. It's 107 for 1, and that's the latest score here at Sabina Park.
1: Yes, the Tridents continue to score comfortably and make sure that this run rate is not falling below 10. Current total 107 for 1, and the run rate is 10.70. I'll now make my way from the commentary area where the Dr. Abhijay Mansing.
2: I tell you what, it's a double substitution in the commentary box.
1: Alright.
4: So, very good. Good evening to everybody. It's been quite a display by the Barbados Tridents, who have consistently scored at 10 runs and over. scoring upwards of almost 70 in the power play and continuing that pace without too much discomfort. We've seen them play the ball on the ground, and when the ball is pitched up, given any air, they actually hit deposit for six. So the 10 runs and over has been consistent, but with the loss of just one wicket, one would expect that the Tridents would now try and accelerate. They do have Sherfy and Rutherford. They have other hitters in the team that they can count on. And you'd expect them to be going for maybe 12, 13 and over from their perspective. What do the Kingsmen have to do?
0: The Kingsmen have to say a silent prayer here, Doc. They probably need divine intervention, because this pitch is looking like an absolute belter. And at 107 for one at the halfway mark, this could be anything in excess of 220, 230.
4: Well, that's how the Tridents would want to see it, I think. The pitch has some bare spots, and there was some concern initially that perhaps that would have played a bit funnily, but in fact it's been absolutely flat.
0: Yeah, the ball is coming onto the bat quite nicely, which means that the batsmen have been able to play through the line. And for the drag downs, they have been able to execute the horizontal shot, which means the bounce is fairly consistent as well.
4: What we haven't seen is a lot of variation, short of Kimo Paul, who's varied the pace, because there's not going to be much movement in the air, there's not going to be a lot of bounce, so he's varied the pace. And you could see where he was causing a bit of concern perhaps to the batsman, but apart from that, it's been pretty easy. With Vitell Laws, 2 overs for 26, I think he'd gone for 29 off of 2 in the last match. One figures that perhaps he needs a bit more experience at this level. He's just not able

0: 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And thanks to Antigua Port Authority, Antigua Airport Authority, APUA, West Indies Oil Company, Liat Air, Global Ports, Bryson Shipping, Antigua Transport Board, Premier Beverages and Veg, the supporters and contributors to make this possible on this, the fourth game being played in Kingston, Jamaica, the Barbadian Royal being inserted by the Jamaicans. And what a wonderful first 10 overs they have had, 107 for one, and really and truly Quinton de Kock 40 from 22 balls, and Brandon King 29 from 23 balls, and continued from where as Zachary Carter left off when he struck 27 from 15 balls before he was out, caught Hendricks' ball blades, and since then that was 40 for one. These two have come together and have really repaired that early damage, and seeing 67 runs they've added thus far, and really taking command. The break no doubt will have some effect on the, what transpires in the next 10 overs, and Captain Robman Powell will have his work cut out to stop the flow of runs and perhaps restrict the Royals to a less than challenging total. It's going to be uphill task in the second half of this innings thus far. We have seen Blades going for 23 from 2 overs. Russell just a solitary over for 16. Paul, Kimo Paul, 2 overs for 19 runs. Hunain, 1 over for 5 runs, the most economical of the bowlers. Perhaps he would be brought into contention in this second half of the innings. Hassan, 2 overs for 14 runs. He has been very frugal as well. But Laws, the young left-arm spinner, is coming for some blows. 2 overs for 26 runs. And the second half of the innings, it's going to be interesting to see how Captain Robman Powell and his forces stop the flow of runs. Both batsmen are fully entrenched, and we can expect them to go after the bowling as we continue from Kingston, Jamaica. 107 for one after 10 overs, Barbados after being inserted.
1: Something that at the senior level we don't see the West Indies team doing so well.
2: Agreed with that. Brandon King back on strike, 30 from 24. Round the wicket comes Hassan, and then another single here, Doc. The ball rushing onto him as he comes onto the back foot, but then he had the presence of mind and the skill to just come down, and it pushes out towards Langan. Easy single.
1: Hassan seems to just push that ball through a bit quicker than the batsman expect. King going on the back foot, and it hurt him into the shot. But you see Hassan at least trying to vary the pace, which we didn't see with Laws, for example, who was just using the same sort of pedestrian pace in his 2 overs.
2: The left-hander Cock is on strike, and off the inside edge, out towards short fine leg. He went for that square drive. Ball may have just taken the under edge. Let's see if what the umpire will do. That was not signal of bye, was it? No.
1: He put up his hand, but I don't know if it was a bye. Nonetheless, it did take the inside edge, so it could never have been a bye there. Taking a thick inside edge. Now, Dick Cock is going to go after the bowling, so you are going to see shots coming off the outer half of the bat from time to time.
2: A single off each of the 4 first deliveries. Down the track comes Brandon King. And then realizing he was not quite to the pitch to loft it, hit it all the way on the ground down towards Langan. So a single off every ball. I don't think Hanane or the Jamaica Kingsmen would mind this, Doc.
1: No, but they have not had the capacity to close off the oval. They've had many overs where they've gone for a single off the first 4 balls, and the 6 comes suddenly.
2: Hassan to the Cock, and back to the ball. Is he out? God, he is. Oh, Doc. Well, that time they finished it well. The Cock just chipped it back at the bowler, who took a good low catch, threw it in the air. The end of the Cock, and it is now 112 for 2. Hassan, take a bow.
1: Cotton Bowls is the Cock, 42 of 25 balls. He has done what he was expected to do. And as we said, we will expect wickets to fall now as the Tridents look to push it on. But that ball perhaps would have been better hit along the ground, because he was not going to get the elevation. Nonetheless, played it straight back to Hassan, who took a good catch. That was a very good over. 1 for 19 is Hassan off 3, but only 5 coming off that over with the wickets.
2: Yeah, and Quinton the Cock comes back maybe a little disappointed Always a dangerous character, 42 from 25, 112 for 2 after 11, run rate 10.18.
1: And what we have is Sheriff in Rutherford now, who is a destructive batsman. Perhaps would have preferred to have come in over to later, but we did say that the Tridents are going to try and push it. However, having said that, this perhaps is the first over that has not gone for 10.
2: There you go. And Sheriff in Rutherford is at the non-striker's end.
1: Kevlon Anderson, another hitter who's to come. Gurukesh Moti, who's done pretty well at this level with the bat. A lot of firepower there for the Tridents, but a very good comeback there after the strategic timeout by the Kingsmen.
2: All right, so it's going to be Hunain, the right-arm seamer.
1: He too only went for 5 off his first over and actually bowled very well in that first over. One wondered why he didn't bowl the second over, perhaps because of the power play, but this is set up for him right now to try and tie it up again.
2: Try and tidy it up again. Brandon King may have other ideas. He's down the track and slashes it wide of the man at third man. And that goes into the boundary of a 4. He came down the pitch. The ball was short and outside the off stump, and he slashed it to the left of the man at backward point, down to the boundary of a 4.
1: In fact, I think that the bowler saw him coming forward and just dug it down a bit deep there. So Brandon King, trying to loft the ball initially, or thinking of lofting it over long off, ended up getting a boundary at third man.
2: Yeah, I think the bowler would have been better advised to follow Brandon King as he backed away, because he's such a better player on the offside as he is on the leg side. He wants you to bowl wide of the off stump.
1: We are seeing intent from these Trident batsmen now. Brandon King trying to push it as well. 36 off 27.
2: Yeah. Let's see if Hunain will stay wide or come a little bit closer to him. Wide outside the off stump, and that's pushed and out towards cover. They get a single.
1: Well, that was a very good shot because it was a bit over pitch. Brandon King, as you said, very strong on the offside, just hitting it in his full flow over the sort of cover fielder. You had somebody sweeping who went and literally dived and picked it up off the boundary rope. So he was only getting one in the end, but a very comfortable shot. And once again, I think you have to bowl a bit closer to the batsman if you want to try and choke them up.
2: Certainly to Brandon King, who wants to hit through covers. And that's his go-to area. But the man, Rutherford, is now back on strike to face his first delivery. King is 37 from 28, by the way. It's 117 for 2 from 11.2. And the left-handed Rutherford will now take his first strike from Hunain, who's been fairly decent. None for 10 from 1.2. Round the wicket now to Rutherford. And he's respectfully pushing out towards cover. Brandon King initially wanted a single. Rutherford says no.
1: The difference there for the left-hander is that the ball was off just outside off in middle, came into the batsman and therefore prevented him from playing or opening his wrist. So no single because of that. And that's exactly what we're talking about. Don't give width to these batsmen on this pitch.
2: Here you go. Rutherford, who can hit the ball in very funny areas backward of point in a very unorthodox way, but had to respect that. And so Nain, the fairly briskish medium pacer, right-handed around the wicket, and this time guided down towards a third man by Rutherford for his first run, just opening the face from one just back of a length, gets a single, he's off the mark, and it's 118 for 2.
1: I really enjoy watching Rutherford bat, because he starts off sedately and you think he's going to take time, and suddenly

0: medium pace. So that's driven out into the covers. And again, they had to settle for a single. Brandon King doesn't need too many invitations to reel off the cover drive, Doc, but this time could only get one.
1: What's interesting is that King in the past has, maybe in the last year, has been out trying to play the ball too hard, hitting the ball in the air, getting caught at the boundary, getting caught at cover. Today we've seen a far more sedate approach where he's hitting it along the ground, trying to find the gaps. I think that's deliberate, as he's recognized that he can't just power his way through every single innings.
0: There we go, Rutherford. 60 CPL innings, an average of 23.67, a strike rate of 134, so he can be quite a handy customer. Unain from around the wicket bowls to Rutherford, who gets a good ball, Yorker length, and still managed to steer it past the man at gully down to the boundary for four. That was a great shot, Doc, because that one was right up full Yorker length, but he still had the dexterity to just open the face at the last minute, steer it past third man down to the boundary for four.
1: Well, for a start, at the end of the 12th over, it's 123 for two. But as we called for the Yorker, it was actually well bowled, but as you said, just so beautifully steered away. And that's probably because of the lack of pace. So he saw the Yorker, had enough time to just steer it into the vacant area down there by third man for four. So very good batting there by Rutherford, but good intent by Hunain. 11 runs off the over, and therefore, once again, keeping that pace over 10 runs and over. We've had 12 overs, 123 for two.
0: Rutherford 5 from 3, King not out, 38 from 29, the two batsmen gone, Carter 27 from 15, and Quinton de Kock 42 from 25, it's now 123 for 2.
1: The critical part of the game now, because Andre Russell is going to come on to bowl. He's been fairly successful in the last few years with the bowling, but today his first over went for 16, and he's going to have to do much better than that in trying to rein in the trials.
0: Yeah, he's known to be a little expensive, Doc. Can pick
1: but
0: up
1: takes wickets.
0: Wickets
1: too.
0: There we go. Usually a little on the short side. Is one over going for 16, as you said there, Doc. And Russell will want to be a little bit tighter than that. He turns at the far end. He's going to come round the wicket, interestingly enough, to Brandon King. And here he comes. And that's driven out towards the man at cover. That was a full toss. And
1: you reckon he got away with something there, because it was a full toss. I don't think he intended on bowling that. And the batsman, that was Brandon King, just playing it, once again, not trying to blast it, just playing it straight and getting a single with the ball going to the boundary. But Andre Russell, I think, would feel himself would consider himself a bit lucky there, because that could have been deposited over the boundary.
0: All right, so Rutherford comes back on strike. 5 from 3. It's at 124 for 2. 12.1 gone. The Tridents starting quite nicely here. Russell bowls, and this is punched out towards cover for an easy single.
1: So we did comment before that the Tridents very often do take three or four off the first three, four balls, and then hit the ball for six and make up that 10. We haven't seen it after the power play in the first over, and I think Russell is going to try and concentrate on just allowing them the singles and preventing the boundaries.
0: Interesting thing here, Doc, is that Russell is known to

0: testing mud or the middle of the tide outside the that will be signaled a wide as well. Was full again, but too wide.
1: So he's, with regularity, surprised the batsman with that short ball all around the world and choked them into playing a shot, typically getting caught either in the sort of short third man, short fine leg area. But today I think the pitch is just not conducive for that, and he recognises that. And you're going to see a lot more of Russell, I think, just pitching up to the batsman and allowing the singles. But then, if he has it in his back, he'll be tempted to try one at least.
0: I wouldn't put it past him to test the middle, but we'll see. From round the wicket to King, again pitched up, and this one is driven out towards long off for a single. And the shot hit with some gusto by Brandon King. Didn't quite time it, I thought, we would have liked. And it went to the man at long off for another single. 127 for two. Brandon King 40 from 31. Rutherford 6 from 4 is now on strike.
1: And I think King is going to have to try and accelerate now. So we have commented on the fact that he's been hitting the ball around the ground, not trying to blast it over the wicket. But if they continue at 12 runs and over, they're going to score 216. At 14 runs and over, 231. Currently, they're going to hit 203. That's far short of what they should make.
0: And Russell again. It's a decent over. This Darkie was... I think that one was a slow one.
1: It was.

0: pitched on a length, and Rutherford had to just work it out square at the offside. So there's no vengeance to the shot yet. Russell has managed to concede only four and a wide from his first four deliveries.
1: And you say it's a decent over because using his experience, varying the pace and the slow ball there, a few balls slightly wider off stump, one onto the body. He's just trying to vary the length and the line.
0: Let's see if he will bowl another slower ball again, or this one will be regulation pace. From round the wicket, full and steered out towards the man at cover, can't score. Impressive here from Russell. That one right up, the widest Yorker. And Brandon King, who is one of the better cover drivers in Caribbean cricket, could do nothing with that except hit it to the man at cover.
1: And what you're seeing is sheer experience. You're seeing somebody who's read the pitch, he recognizes it's not going to help him, and he's using all his experience. A very good comeback, but as we said, he went for 16 off his first over. When he didn't know the pitch and was trying to pitch it short, he's now gone for just 5 in this over so far.
0: Yeah. Let's see if he can finish as well as he has started from around the wicket. And that's hit. Out! Oh, that Brandon King almost killed an on-striker there. That one was pitched up outside the off stump. Brandon King reeled off a drive that hit the non-striker. And I think Dr. Man Singh will have some other duties to do. My co-commentator is also a doctor. And that they are concerned about the non-striker in Rutherford. And he was hit with that ball. Let's watch it again. The ball hit him somewhere, I think, on the forearm. And there's a little concern over Rutherford. But, yeah, we're seeing the screen now. He looks to be okay. There's a little smile now. Hit on the finger. And that was a brutal drive from King. Nearly took out his own partner, and in the end, all's well that looks to be going well. Rutherford is up and looks to be ready to go. Will have some attention to his finger though, and we're looking at the replay here. King really hit a rasping drive straight, and Rutherford was standing at the non-striker's end, could not get out of the way. Seemed to have done some damage to a finger, but all's well that seems to end well. It's the end of the over. Rutherford will now get his is it finger or wrist, or probably both, but he's had his attention from the medics, and the game will restart. 128 for 2 after 12. Russell's over has come to an end. None for 21 from 2. First over cost him 16, did Russell. So he only went for 5 from that one. 13 overs, 128 for 2. And it's Vitell Laws who's taken none for 26 from his 2. And he'll be continuing, has been harshly treated, especially by De Kock. But De Kock is now back in the pavilion, which may be why the captain, Rovman Powell, feels a little more comfortable to allow Vitell Laws back in the attack. But we know that Rutherford can be quite a dangerous customer. And it's going to be Laws to bowl to Rutherford. Rutherford on 7 from 5. The run rate now has climbed down below 10. It's now 9.85. 128 for 2 from 13. Laws to bowl to Rutherford. From over the wicket. And Rutherford is forward and pushing out into the offside for a single. Had to respect that. Laws does have the tendency to bowl a few drag downs, as most back of the arm spinners will do from time to time, but that one brought the batsman forward, and he pushed out into the offside. Rutherford goes to 8 from 6. 129 for 2 now from 13.1. Brandon King on 40 comes back on strike, and this one is short, and he pulls that. It's in the air. Is who wants it? The bowler himself. Did he take it? No, he seems to have dropped it.
1: Yes, that one just lobbed up in the air. Had to run quite a bit, but you would have figured that having gotten to it, he would have picked it up in the end, dropping the ball.
0: It was the back of the hand, and Brandon King going back, pulling. The ball went up to the clouds, almost coming down with snow on it. And at the end, Vitell Laws really didn't get too much of a hand, and maybe just brushed the end of the fingers. And you could say that a chance went a begging. Dr. Mansingh, I'll allow him one more ball to catch his breath as a Laws bowls, and that's driven over the top. Will that go all the way? It does, over long on. And the youngster, having dropped a catch of his own bowling, now has been struck for six. That Rutherford on 14 from seven.
1: Yes, very brave move here by the Kingsmen, as he has been expensive. But they reckon that they're going to go after him and perhaps get wickets that way. Not happening so far, even though he was close to getting a catch, a cotton bolt.
0: Right, Rutherford 14 from 7, 136 for 2 now. Laws, none for 34 from 2.3. And Rutherford is steering out towards the man at gully. Looks like Keema Paul can't score. Remains at 14.
1: 8 off the over so far, 3 balls to go. The Tridents, I don't think, are going to be too happy about this. They need to push it on. You can see some intent, but they're just not making the connections regularly.
0: Run rate 9.95. Anything below 10 and over from here, the Kingsmen will find it interesting. This is hit over the top and gone into the stands again. Full toss, and Rutherford did not miss out on that. Was somebody hitting the stands?
1: Well, there was a fielder there at long on, as you said, but that was hit well over him, and so the only person who could have caught it is someone in the stands, and perhaps they didn't get it quite right. But the bowling, a bit pedestrian here by Laws. He's been just lobbing up the ball, not turning it very much, and in the end, the ball ricocheting off the fencing and hitting a cheerleader.
0: Yeah, he would be disappointed with that. It was a full toss. The young man getting a full understanding of what big man cricket is like. This time a respectable forward defensive squeeze out into the offside from Rutherford. And it's the end of, no? Yeah, the end of Laws is over. None for 41 from 3.
1: Yes, 15 coming off that over. And you can see Laws perhaps just not having the variation that you need for this sort of cricket. Yes, he's had two possible wickets because the batsmen are going after him. There was one which just fell short of the fielder deep in the mid-wicket area, and then that cotton bowl attempt there. But the truth is that it wasn't because of the bowling, it was because the batsmen are going after him. Now, the Kingsmen are going to have to make a decision, because he's likely to get a wicket, but he's going to be expensive. And at this stage, I don't think they can afford that. The current run rate, 10.21, would allow them to get to 204. 12 and over, 215. 14 and over, 227. We had said 230. Yeah. They're falling short of that because they're just not scoring those 15, 16 run overs that you'd expect them to do.
0: Yeah, I think the Tridents, I think the Kingsmen will feel that if they can restrict them to less than 200 from here, they would have done a good job. Of course, the Tridents will feel that they want, I would think, at the very least from here, 220. Keema Paul comes back. None for 19 from 2 are his figures. And Rutherford is on strike. Rutherford gets a full one. And Rutherford trying to steer it down to third man. Didn't get a touch.
1: I thought he might have driven it, actually, because it's a bit full outside off stump. And perhaps there to be hit between cover and the sweeper at the boundary. But instead, trying to be clever, trying to steer it and missing it altogether.
0: Maybe because the third man is within the circle. And maybe finding that he could get more value if he got it between third man and the keeper. But as you said, that maybe have been better advised to go for the drive. Didn't score. Keema Paul wouldn't be unhappy with that first delivery. Ground over the wicket now, and this one right up. And again, Rutherford can't score. That one was on the leg stump.
1: That Yorker that we're talking about, of course, both Guyanese, the batsman and the bowler, would know each other very, very well. Keema Paul, to me, has been the pick of the bowlers. He's bowled with a lot of variation, even in this over. Two dot balls to start with. He's had 2.2 overs, none for 19. But the variations have actually given the batsman a bit of trouble.
0: All right. So, Keema Paul, who has bowled two dot balls at the start of his third over. 143 for 2 from 14.2. Run rate at the moment, 9.98. Paul bowls, and this is driven. A full toss driven out towards long off. Batsman only get one.
1: You'd have to say it's a good ball because it was a full toss, but not in the arc where you can try and luff the ball. And he'd be very happy with just giving singles right now. One off of three balls, very, very against the run of what we saw in the first half of this innings. But you'd have to say that the Kingsmen have actually come back very tightly, short of perhaps Vital Laws, have come back very tightly in the second half of this innings.
0: All right, so it is now Brandon King on strike, 41 from 34. 144 for two, the score from 14.3. The run rate has gone down a touch to 9.93. Keema Paul was in the middle of a good over here. This is punched out into the offside. Will they take two or will it go all the way to the boundary? That's a great stop from Rothman Powell. Prevented four, but the batsman did come back for a second. And he saved two runs, tumbling away to his left on the deep extra cover boundary there.
1: Well, that was a very good punch for Brandon King because he saw the gap and he went for it, and that's what allowed him to get the two. In fact, was just short of getting a boundary, but Rothman Powell, perhaps one of the best fielders on the boundary, did very well in getting it and passing it to the fielder next to him.
0: Brandon King back on strike. Short ball. He was trying to whack that across the line through mid-wicket. Maybe a slower ball again, Doc.
1: Slower ball, outside off stump. Once again, one that perhaps should have been hit in the offside, trying to hit it over mid-wicket and missing it altogether. An excellent over here. Three off of five. Keema Paul now needs to finish tidily and really put some pressure on that run rate, which is 9.84. Nothing that you'd be upset about, but should really be at 13.14.
0: Yeah, it is. At one point, it was 13.76 going on to 14. It's now 9.84. Full toss. And again, they can't do anything with it except drag it down towards Langan. Brandon King now not timing it as well as he would have liked. He goes up to 45 with that, or is it 44 with that? End of over number 15. And it's 147 for two at the end of over number 15. King is 44 from 37. Rutherford is 22 from 13. After a few words from Dr. Mansingh, the soldier will carry you through to the end of the inning.
1: Well, three overs for 23 runs. Keema Paul, I think, would be very happy with that last over. The Kingsmen, as we said, have really tied it up after the strategic timeout. We're not seeing those big overs, except perhaps on Vital Laws, and it's been a very disciplined performance on them. However, the Tridents, I think, would be a bit disappointed. They should be pushing it on, and Brandon King at this stage has batted very well. He is on 44 off 37, but he needs to accelerate now.
2: He's on strike. In comes a win to bowl to King, who's edging, flew down to third. A welcome boundary for the King, for the Tridents.
1: Perhaps the prize for the ugliest shot of the night. As he tried to whack that over the top of the bowler, in front of the bowler, and getting an outside edge, going for four runs. The sort of things you don't enjoy watching in cricket. But nonetheless, four runs to Brandon King, and four runs off the first ball, which puts a bit of pressure on the bowler.
2: And 150 comes up as well for the Tridents. Not intentionally, but effective. And King goes up to 48. And a well-constructed inning so far. But the departure of the Cox wicket really dimmed to the Tridents. And he comes up to the wicket now to bowl to King, who's getting a full delivery on the line of the leg stump. Good aggressive running. Now single. As the total goes up to 152 for two.
1: We see the Kingsmen use the Yorker quite a bit. They don't have out-and-out pace bowlers, as we said, but they're using it pretty well. That one just rushing into King, and he dabbed it out. Good call there by Rutherford, getting the single. King now on 49, just short of his half-century. Rutherford, 22 off 13. You wouldn't believe it, but he's actually been scoring it almost two runs a ball.
2: Two bowlers successful so far for the Kingsmen. Blades, two overs, one for 23, and Hassan, who picked up a wicket, the wicket of the Cock, who was well set on some 42 runs in quick time.
1: And you said it, that perhaps could have changed the pace of the innings. That was a very vital wicket there. And the Kingsmen, I think, would be very happy with the fact that they pinned him down and got him caught in bowl, trying to push the ball.
2: 10 runs on over from here would get them up to 198. 13 would get them to 213.
1: We were talking about 230 at the 10 over mark, so it really has been pulled back quite nicely by the Kingsmen.
2: And in fact, three feelers out on the outside for Rutherford and two on the onside. And he comes up to the wicket now to bowl to Rutherford, who's driving out to that man at the backward point. Casey Carty only a run. The total goes up to 153 for two.
1: Now, you reckon if they do get to 200, do you think that the Kingsmen have the firepower to get that? This pitch has not had many devil in it. But nonetheless, you've got to steer the ball. You've got to score some runs. Do you think they've got the firepower?
2: It's really a classic batting strip here at Sabina Park. We saw it in domestic cricket. We saw it in regional cricket. We saw it in international cricket. And now we see it in CPL format.
1: Well, you perhaps want to see a pitch like this. You want to see some runs flowing.
2: Well, King is on 49 from 39 balls here at Sabina Park, at his home club. And now in he comes up to look it up. Walter King, who's driving in a portion of the bat, goes out to the backward square, across for one there, looking about a second. Excellent from Casey Carty, only a run, but a well-constructed innings of half century to Brandon King at home.
1: 40 balls for the 50 runs. He wouldn't complain too much about that, but you do feel it in the sense of things now. He's got to accelerate. But nonetheless, we've said it before, he has this tendency of hitting the ball in the air and getting caught deep. He's curbed that today. He's played a very mature innings. Congratulations to Brandon King, but now he's got to accelerate.
2: Two explosive players in the middle as well for the Tridents, left and right combination. We know how destructive a Rutherford can be at this format.
1: Nonetheless, the run rate has dropped below 10. It was consistently above 10 up to the 10 over mark.
2: Anaya, in he comes up to look it now to go to Rutherford. He's whipping the ball out through that mid-wicket region, just dropping short of the fielder. Only a run. Total 155 for two.
1: Well, that had six written on it. And in the end, just bouncing short of the boundary and only getting a single. So once again, good bowling there, Bahuni. And it's been a pretty disciplined approach, because he went for four off the first ball and then a run off every ball thereafter. Means that he's had seven runs off this over, but has actually bowled pretty well, not allowing the batsman too much width.
2: One ball left in over number 16. You mentioned eight from
1: eight
2: the
1: actually,
2: over.
1: Yes, with that last single there.
2: And a ring on the outside for Anaya. In it comes from the Michael Olin end of the ground, up to the wicket now to bowl to King, who's driving up too long off. He gets another run. End of over number 16. Nine came from it. It is 156 for two. That's the latest score here at Savannah Park.
1: And though nine came off of it, it was four off the first ball and then one off of every other ball. And I think he'd be very pleased with that with Hunain. His ball, 3 overs 25, nine coming off that over. You feel that the Kingsmen think that they can probably restrict this to under 200, and if they do, I think they'd be full marks to them, because the Tridents had gotten off up to the 12th over. They were 123, 127, looking towards that 230, and now they're struggling to get even to the 200.
2: Talking about the Barbados Tridents, formerly named the Barbados Royals, the last time they have won CPL cricket was back in 2019
1: as the Tridents.
2: Ah, there you go. And Jason Holder was the captain. And Andre Russell is back for his final over. In he comes up to the wicket now to bowl to King, who's stepping across, whipping the ball over Kingston Cricket Club for yet another maximum.
1: Delightful shot there, because wide outside the off stump, and he chased it and then went on his knee and hit it over the third story of Kingston Cricket Club. So following the ball was Brandon King. Andre Russell perhaps bowling it just a bit too short to trouble him, but once again, six off the first ball means a lot of pressure on the bowler.
2: Magnificent from Brandon King. Good awareness, steps across over to the offside, and then great dexterity to elevate the ball over mid-wicket.
1: And you don't feel it was premeditated. I think he's followed the bowler. The bowler was going wide, and he realized that here's my chance to go and hit the ball across the line. So very good awareness there by Brandon King. And now we're seeing the Kingsmen sort of in a bit of disarray, towels coming out, faces being wiped, the ball has just been retrieved. Brandon King very calm at the wicket with Sherfane Rutherford. Now, they've got Kellan Anderson, who can hit the ball. They've got Gudikesh Moti, who can hit the ball. I think they should be looking for sixes off every ball right now.
2: 12 fours, 8 maximum in the innings so far, and yet another 50-run partnership for the Barbados Tridents. In comes Andre Russell from the Courtney Walsh end, up to the wicket now to bowl to King, who's driving through that cover region. Only for a run, that ball flew off the bat. Oh, to that man, Keno Paul. Total goes up to 163 for two.
1: There's a deep extra cover, a sort of whitish mid off, and he was trying to get it right in between. Hit it very, very well, but the fielder able to come across. Intent being shown by Brandon King. Seven off the over, two balls bowled so far. Andre Russell, who was expensive, went for 16 in his first over, pulled it back a bit. Once again, now perhaps feeling the wrath of people who want to score a lot of runs.
2: 2.2 overs, none for 28 so far. In comes Andre Russell. Passes the umpire now to bowl to Rutherford, who is whipping the ball high in the air. Keener Paul dropped. Was that an opportunity that could haunt the West Indies? I beg your pardon, that could haunt the Kingsmen.
1: Indeed, yes, that ball should have been caught, actually. A very long run there by Casey Carty, trying to get to catch the ball. He'd reached it. Sorry, it was Keener Paul, reached it. And really should have taken that catch. And you could see Andre Russell just absolutely upset. The ball came into me, slammed it in the ground. Might be in a bit of trouble for that later on. But once again, the Tridents showing that they're going for the boundaries. Keener Paul getting the ball 9 times out of 10 would have taken it. But dropping the ball.
2: I think there's an appeal for a run out at the non-striker's end.
1: Well, I don't think that was... No, he looks very safe.
2: I think
1: safe
2: the batter
1: there,
2: was
1: so
2: safe. Brandon King... Total 100 and
1: 66. 166 for two. They got two off of that. Ball was in the air for a while.
2: And clearly the decision will be not out.
1: Yes, that's kind of a mandatory check, but it's quite clear on the scoreboard.
2: What we saw,
1: quite safely.
2: Two splendid partnership in the Trident innings so far. Both worth over 50. The partnership between Brandon King and the Cock work over 72 runs. And now we saw this partnership. As in comes Russell to bowl to Rutherford. Another Yorker length delivery, squeeze out. And lucky he missed the off stump. Dot delivery.
1: Yes, almost just rolling onto his stumps there. Was Rutherford almost looking to kick it at one stage. But good bowling, good comeback by Andre Russell. Was really upset by that drop catch. And so he should be. That ball was hit way up in the air, but Keener Paul had run across, almost gone down on his knees to take it and drop the ball. Coming back with a Yorker, dot ball. Very, very mature, experienced display here by Andre Russell.
2: Short fine, short third, backward point, sweep on the cover boundary, cover, long off. In comes Russell to bowl to Rutherford, who's advancing. That's it, square off the wicket. A few backward point for four, lovely shot, and great dexterity as well.
1: Absolutely, he came down the wicket before the ball was delivered, and then realized that he's not going to be able to loft it in front of him, and therefore just guided it to the boundary, that vacant area in sort of backwards point area. But very, very good batting by the Tridents. Finally, I think, getting back to meet ball, and those balls that were going for singles are now going for boundaries. So we've had 13 fours and 8 sixes so far. Current run rate back above 10 at 10.04.
2: What would be the response of Dre Ross? And he comes to bowl to Rutherford. Slower deliveries pulled out to mid wicket. And maybe just gotten across the line. Bite set both deep backward square and mid wicket. Back to back boundaries for Rutherford.
1: I don't know if that made it to the boundary, did it? I haven't seen an umpire's signal, have you? But you felt that it went into the boundary. You saw him go across Keener Paul, stop the ball, and I don't think it's a boundary. Let's see, they're just checking it right now. They crossed over for two, but Keener Paul, I think there's some connection of his hand to the boundary.
2: I think the hand combined with the ball on the boundary rope
1: might have been four, and they're now signaling the four.
2: By
1: so initially it looked like he had actually stopped it, but there was actually contact. So this over turning out to be a bit expensive now. We've had 14, 15, 17 off of it, which means that after three overs, Andre Russell has been hit for 38 runs. And in spite of that, there was a dot ball in the over as well. So from the Tridents' point of view, they've brought the run rate back above 10. And they'll be happy about that. But you would have thought that it'd be about 12 or 13 by this stage.
2: And
1: three overs to go.
2: Both batters striking well over 100. King is on strike. In comes the bowler up to the wicket. Out to bowl to King, who's advancing inner portion of the bat and goes out to that short fine leg region fielded by Blades, only a single.
1: Advancing down the wicket was Brandon King trying to hit the ball in front of the wicket, getting the inside edge. Once again, this perhaps is the second ugliest shot we've seen. And getting the inside edge, but nonetheless getting that single. And you're going to see a lot more of that because the batsmen are going for everything right now. Only 2 wickets down in this innings. We've had a few drop catches. They should really be about 4 or 5 down right now. But they're taking full advantage of the opportunities they've got.
2: Rutherford is back in strike, a player who loves to hit the ball over that offside. Very strong all around.
1: And this is what he likes. The last 3 overs, he's on 34 off of just 19 balls. He'd be looking to get his 50 as well.
2: Well, he's well on course for an half century. Some 17 balls left in the innings. As in comes the bowler up to the wicket now to bowl to Rutherford. Is driving down to long on. And he gets another run. The total goes up to 175 for 2.
1: It's a good start again by Hunain here, getting 1 run hit off of both of his balls so far, but not allowing the batsmen the ability to try and pierce the field. They're hitting it hard, but hitting it straight to the fielders.
2: And he has been very, very good so far. Hunain into his fourth, only conceded 27 runs.
1: In the scheme of things, you have to say that's pretty good.
2: Very good. Well, he'll be bowling to Brandon King, who's well set on 59 from 44 balls. 2 singles to start over number 18. In he comes from the Michael Olin end of the ground to bowl to King, who's going across and looking to scoop the ball over that short fine leg and got into a tundle dot delivery.
1: Never seen him play that shot before. Very kind of high like. Going outside the off stump and rolling over, trying to hit the ball to mid-wicket, missing the ball on this occasion. But once again, intent being shown by the Tritons, as it should.
2: Based on the context of the game, into over number 18, it requires intent. And Brandon King and Shafrin Rutherford in a 63-run and Broughton in a 3rd wicket partnership so far.
1: And they should be looking for at least 30 off the last 3 overs, which would carry them just over 200. The current run rate, exactly 10 and over. And the Kingsmen, I think, have to take their chances if they get them, if they're going to restrict these 2.
2: In comes Oni up to the wicket now to bowl to King, who's driving up to long off. Only a run. Excellent based on the context from the fast bowler.
1: 3 runs off of 4 balls so far, and as you said, he's just not giving them the opportunity to hit the ball, has Hunain Shah. He's bowled a very tidy over here, and a bit of frustration perhaps creeping into Brandon King, who's trying to hit that ball with all he's got and just not able to get the ball past the fielders.
2: Excellent deep bowling from the young, impressive, sparkling talent fast bowler. He has looked the part.
1: Indeed, yes. And in these latter overs, you've seen him just grow with confidence as well. 17.4 overs, 176 for 2.
2: Long off, long on, deep mid wicket, sweep on the cover boundary, so to his deep backward point. 5 feelers out for Rutherford. In comes Oni, up to the wicket now to bowl to Rutherford. He's getting a lovely delivery, fantastic Yorker length delivery. Beaten outside the arm stump, another dot delivery. The score is kept on 176 for 2.
1: Just trying to get back to ball with Rutherford as he could not drive it, missing the ball altogether, and therefore, once again, just 3 runs off of the first 5 deliveries of this over. He's got to finish tight, and I think the Tridents will be very upset if he does so.
2: I'll tell you what, it has been a fabulous spell of fast bowling. 3.5 overs, none for 28 so far. 1 delivery left in his spell. Can he finish on a high?
1: And the way he's bowling, one expects he would. Just not giving width to the batsman. And when he does bowl it slightly outside the off stump, it's Yorker length.
2: That's a smooth run up. In he comes. Up to the wicket now from the Michael Olin end of the ground. To bowl to Rutherford, who's driving. Outer portion of the bat goes out to deep. A backward point. A run to close out. A fantastic over. A fantastic spell of bowling. 4 came from it. His spell has come to an end. 4 overs. None for 29. At the end of 18, it's 177 for 2. And that's the latest score here at Savannah Park.
1: 17th over, you expect them to score at least 10 and over. Just getting 4 off of that over. That is fantastic bowling by Hunain Shah. And the Tridents, I think, really will be very disappointed if they don't get to that 200. At this stage, it's looking like they may not. 177 for 2, just 2 overs left to go. Is it going to be Andrew Russell who's going to come? No, they've got on Kimo Paul, who himself has bowled with a lot of variation and has not allowed the batsman a lot of width. So good bowling changes here by Rahman Powell, who really, I think, is one of the more outstanding captains in T20 cricket.
2: Well, he won his last title playing for the Jamaica Tallawas back in 2022. In comes Paul up to the wicket now to bowl to Rutherford. Full toss, hit high. Does it go to distance? It does. Bang into the stands, a poor delivery. And a shot of authority from Rutherford.
1: Well, you have heard of people bowling full tosses at the death, but this was just a gift. It was outside off stump, slow, and deserved to be hit for six. But in the end, hitting it so high that there was almost a thought that perhaps it would land into the field, not to be at all. So kept saying that once you get hit for that six, you put a lot of pressure on the bowler. This is the first ball. Let's see how Kimopal responds.
2: He races up to 42. Shawin Rutherford. What would be the response of Paul? In he comes, up to the wicket now, to bowl to Rutherford. Short delivery, pulled. And does it have enough power? Drops into no man's land, and good awareness, good cricket all around. They are back for a second. Good intelligent cricket from the Chidans.
1: That was very good, actually. The ball's perhaps a bit slower, and therefore Rutherford had to check his shot, hit the ball in the air. No chance of being caught. There's a lot of space there on the leg side. The ball hit, bouncing just where a traditional mid-wicket would be. But that second run was really stolen, because the fielder should have been far sharper in preventing it.
2: Just a maximum away from what would be a well-deserved half-century. In comes Paul to bowl to Rutherford. Getting a short delivery. Maybe hitting the glove on the way through, just dropping short of the wicketkeeper. Dot delivery.
1: Fooled by that ball, which is 121.4 kilometers per hour. A deliberate slower ball and a very good ball. A dot ball in the end. Rutherford, you can see, is pumped up. He wants to hit that ball over the boundary. And anything short of that, I think he'll be disappointed. As you mentioned, he's just six away from a half century himself.
2: Three feelers deep on the leg side. And two deep on the offside. In comes Paul up to the wicket now to bowl to Rutherford. Short delivery, pulled. And he gets down to the boundary for four. Badly line delivery. And Rutherford says, thank you very much. He goes up to 48. The total goes up to 189 for two.
1: I reckon he's trying to hit that past the mid-wicket boundary, but getting a slightly inside edge. There is a leg gully there, but he had no chance of stopping that ball. So he moves on to 48 off 26. I think he'll take the four. But from Kimopal's point of view, I think he was just trying to choke him a little bit and perhaps string just a bit outside leg stump.
2: Two deliveries left. 15 fours, 9 maximum in the innings of the Trident so far.
1: And on face value, you'd say this is a pretty good score. But the way they had started, and up to 12 overs over 10 runs in over, you wonder why they're struggling to get to 200 off a 20.
2: 77 run partnership. In comes Paul to bowl to Rutherford, who's whipping the ball in the air, out to mid wicket. And just dropping sharp of that man Hassan. And another run. He goes up to 49. Brings King back in strike, who's on 60 from 46.
1: 13 off the over so far. One ball to go. You'd have to say the penultimate over tends to be the more expensive one. And this has been so as well. But it hasn't been a bad over by Kimopal. That first ball going for six was the only one that he lost control. Otherwise, it's been pretty good. And I think the batsmen get credit for the fact that they got 13 off of it so far.
2: 3.5 overs. None for 36 so far is Kimopal. Has one delivery left in his spell. Can he finish with a wicket? In he comes. Up to the wicket now to bowl to King. Who's hitting the ball high. Will the catch be taken? Robman Powell. And just dropping short. They're thinking about a second. And over number 19 comes to an end.
1: So that ball was actually 138 kilometers an hour. 138.5. So it was not the slow ball. Brandon King is trying to hit it for six and not able to get contact. You have a long off. You have a long on the ball. In the end, bounced just at where a traditional mid-off would have been. There was nobody there, Robin Paul coming in and picking it off the first bounce. But you'd have to say credit to Kimopal for bowling that ball. He just could not get the whiff. So, an expensive over, yes, but you figure that he could have gone for a lot more there. They've only scored 44 in the last four overs, which is a bit disappointing, considering that, as I said, they had gone 67 in the power play. They were at 80 for one after after 15 overs. They'd gotten 80 between 70 and 15. They've slowed down a bit, and that's credit to the Kingsman bowlers.
2: But if you look at where the Chidans slowed down a bit, they started in the first six overs. Young Carter was very effective, getting boundaries after boundaries. Then he departed, and then Dicker came, and he started on a fabulous form.
1: The question to ask, Brandon King, 61 off 47 on face value, a good innings. But at the same time, having batted almost 20 overs now, 19 overs thus far, should he be on a bit more? Something to consider. Nonetheless, I think he's batted pretty well. Rutherford, nonetheless, on 49, will be looking for his half century.
2: This one's swatted. Magnificent timing from Brandon King. Over whitish long on for six.
1: I think he took it personally. is hitting that ball for 6 there after the first ball. We keep mentioning that when the first ball is hit for 6, the bowler is under pressure. And we saw that with Brandon King. Just guilty was Andre Russell of going outside the off stump. That's Brandon King's favourite shot and hitting it over the boundary there. So Russell, who up to now has bowled 3.1 overs for 44 runs, continues to be expensive.
2: This man, Brandon King, continues to be explosive as in comes Russell up to the wicket now to bowl to King, who's getting a slower delivery on the line of the leg stump. Quick single and waiting on the signal of umpire Christopher Wright. Leg by, total goes up to 198 for 2.
1: Tried to hit that ball way over mid wicket. It was actually the slower ball, 117 kilometers per hour. Fooled Brandon King, you'd have to say. So that brings Rutherford on to strike. As we said, he's on 49. He deserves a half century. 49 off 27 balls. But right now, he's looking for maximums off every single ball.
2: That's how he plays Rutherford. No two way about his approach to batting in the death with 5 or 4 balls left in an innings. As in comes Andre Russell up to the wicket now to bowl to Rutherford. Driving inner portion of the bat. Goes out to long on. Ladies and gentlemen, a half century for Rutherford from 28 deliveries. Well constructed innings.
1: Very good innings there, but I think he'll be disappointed with that shot as he's trying to wind up for a boundary, just hitting it off to long on for a single. But it's a very good half century by him. And in fact, all the Trident's batsmen have come in with good partnerships. And as I said, you keep wondering why they've not scored the 230. But from an individual point of view, 50 off 28, he'll be very proud of that.
2: That tells you the nature of this beautiful batting strip here at Sabina Park. As in comes Andre Russell up to the wicket now to bowl to King. Getting a full delivery, whipped away beautifully out of the north stand. In fact, over the George Henley stand here at Sabina Park. A shot of glass from Brandon King.
1: Almost one-handed as he had to reach for that ball outside the off stump. And he picked his spot. He knew he was going to go over the long on boundary. And in the end, just releasing his bottom hand, allowing to guide that ball over the boundary. Brandon King has turned up to the party. He's now on 72 off 73, is it? Again, can't quite read the scoreboard there.
2: I tell you
1: but
2: what.
1: That 6, second of the over, has brought Brandon King into that run rate again. 73 off of 50.
2: In comes Russell to bowl to King. Another slower delivery. Hit high. It could be an opportunity for a wicket for Andre Russell. He takes the catch. A fantastic innings has come to an end. Brandon King goes caught by Andre Russell for 73 from 52 balls. It's now the Tridents 205 for the loss of 3.
1: With 1 ball to go. So Brandon King almost carrying his bat there in terms of the overs. But he had to go for that shot. A much slower ball. That was 108 kilometers per hour. Just spooned up into the air. And Andre Russell taking that catch with a lot of comfort. But as you see Brandon King coming off the pitch, he will be pleased in the end. 73 off 51, making amends in the last over with 2 sixes. 1 ball to go. They have crossed that 200, 205 for 3, and Brandon King has been a major part of that.
2: And one man who is not happy is that man with ball in hand, Andre Russell, going up over 50 runs in his spell. In fact, 3.5 overs, 1 for 51.
1: Third half century of the day. As the two batsmen there, Rutherford, King, and now Andre Russell with his bowling.
2: Well, Gurukish Moti is on strike to Andre Russell. Last delivery, swung, miss. A chance for a run out, misses at the striker's end. And it could be a bye to close the innings off for the Tridents after 20 overs. The Tridents lost the toss, were sent into bat 206 for 3 after 20.
1: I reckon both sides would be happy with that. The Tridents would be happy because they crossed 200. They perhaps, with just 3 wickets down, figure that they could have gone a bit more after the bowling. The Kings will be happy because at the 10-over stage, at the 12-over stage, they're going at 10 runs and over. And to finish up with 10 runs and over as well means that in the middle, they did not allow the Tridents to get away with the scoring. So both will be happy. But perhaps if you look at the bowling, you'd have to say that Kimo Paul bowled well, Huneen Shah bowled well, but Vitell Laws, Andre Russell, 2 very expensive bowlers, and the Kingsmen are going to have to look about that because the second time that they've been expensive in 2 matches.
2: And you look at the Tridents batting 3 fantastic partnership. Opening partnership worth over 40 runs. A second wicket partnership between Brandon King and Andy Cock worth 72 And then between Brandon King and Shefferin Rutherford, we're at 93. That has been fabulous.
1: That has been fabulous. You'd think the Kingsmen would figure that had they taken their catches, they could have slowed down the run rate a bit. But they were difficult catches. They were up in the air, a lot of running to have taken place before they took the catch. So they'll rue that. But I don't think they'll rue the fact that 206, that's 10 runs and over on this pitch, would be something that they cannot chase down if they have all their dots lined up. Blades, 1 for 23 off 2 overs, very expensive. Russell, 1 for 51 off 4 overs.
2: And Keenan Paul, 4 overs, 9 dot balls, 37 runs, no wicket. And Hassan, 3 overs, 3 dot balls, 19 runs and a wicket.
1: Vitell Laws, being very expensive there, but just hear Brandon King's interview.
3: Obviously, you know, it's my home ground, so I'm very used to the conditions. Obviously, the support as well, even though I'm playing for the opposing team, you know, they always enjoy batting here, and it's usually pretty good conditions for batting.
4: In your innings, there was a sutter in the middle. How did your thought process evolve as you went through the 51 balls?
3: I thought we got off to a decent start as a team. You know, at the halfway mark, we were saying, you know, looking for 190 plus, you know. I think me personally, I got a few bad balls that I didn't get away, you know, throughout the innings. You know, just one of those days. Maybe we could have gotten more in another day, but you know, I think we're happy with 200.
4: The impact of Rutherford's innings, how did that help you guys?
3: Excellent. You know, I was obviously struggling a bit, and he came in and got going right away. You know, that just goes to show the skill that he has, and he's a world-class player.
4: Well done. All the best for the second innings.
3: Thank you.
1: It's a very modest interview there, I'd say, by Brandon King, who, in the end, getting out on the 19.5 mark, one ball to go. But as he said, there was a stutter there. De Kock, he gives a lot of credit too. He said that, you know, he's the reason why he was able to stay there and allow De Kock to score. But you'd have to say it was a well-constructed innings. I'm a bit surprised that he said that 10 overs, they're looking at just 190 upwards. I thought they were going for 230.
2: I think that should be the plan on this beautiful batting strip here at Sabina Park. But nothing from the Tridents. They batted in partnerships and they executed what is a decent enough total.
1: And you'd have to say the partnerships were actually delightful. You saw Brandon King just steady the innings while the others went after the half century there to Shefferin Rutherford as well, 42 to De Kock. Everybody played their part there. But one has to see now whether the Kingsmen have the firepower. They are not, I think, a very strong batting unit compared to the Tridents. But you do have Robin Powell, Andre Russell, and they can take apart anybody. And they have a few steady batsmen who one would hope, including Casey Carty, who last year did very well with the Knight Riders and then in the end got dropped. So if he's on form, you can see some delightful thing. I think the fans would love to see a good run chase.
2: Well, something the Kingsmen could take from the Tridents, the running between the wickets when the bounces were not coming was brilliant to watch.
1: I thought you were going to say partnerships, because that's the other thing they can take. But you're absolutely right that the percentage of dot balls were very low. They're able to just turn the strike over and then get boundaries with regularity. And I think that was the success of the Trident innings.
2: We look at the approach of De Kock. He came, he didn't try to bully, he rotated the strike, and then he capitalized wonderfully.
1: You know, I think that's a lesson for the Kingsmen, because if they go out there trying to pump that ball, trying to get boundaries with regularity, that perhaps could be their downfall. And then, as you mentioned, just getting those singles, waiting for the ball to hit for four. The pitch doesn't have much in it. That's what the Tridents did. That's the approach that the Kingsmen have to take.
2: A decent batting in Kingsmen lineups, seeing the inclusion of young Kirk McKenzie Jr. back in CPL cricket.
1: Nice to see him come back. He is actually an explosive batsman. I think he's matured a lot with his batting, and because of that, I think that you'll expect him to have a different approach than he had in the past. Reza Hendricks has had a good first match. He looked pretty much the part. Cheyenne Jahangir, the other opening batsman, didn't do very well in the first match, but he has the ability to go on. And then we did mention Robin Powell and Andre Russell. However, after that, you've got Keema Paul, who can bat a bit, and I think you've got a bit of a tail after that. So they've got to preserve their wickets while trying to get runs with regularity. It's going to be hard, but it cannot be impossible on this pitch. And I think

we have reached the halfway stage of match number 4, being played in Kingston, Jamaica, the Sabina Park, and of course Platinum 97.9 FM, the official radio for Antigua and Barbuda in this year's Republic Bank CPL T20 cricket, bringing to you the action live. Compliments of the Antigua Port Authority, the Antigua Airport Authority, APUA, the West Indies Oil Company, Liat Air, Global Ports, Bison Shipping, Antigua Transport Board, Premier Beverages, and Veg. So the innings closed for the Jamaicans, a sizable total they will have to chase as the Barbadian Royal team took full advantage of a batting friendly pitch and led by Brandon King with a 73 off of 51 balls, and in the end Rutherford getting 50 not out off of 28 balls. Earlier it was De Kock, 42 from 25 balls, and opener Carter, Zachary Carter, 27 from 15 balls, and the Barbadian Royals ending on 206 for 3, and all the bowlers, in particular Russell, taking to task, 1 for 51 from his 4 overs. Paul, perhaps the most economical, none for 37 from his 4. In fact, Hunan was the most economical. He had 4 overs for 29 runs. He didn't take a wicket. Hassan, 3 for 19. He had a wicket. Laws, who was really expensive, the left-arm spinner from Jamaica, he bowled 3 overs for 41 runs. And the batsmen really taking advantage of a batting friendly pitch tonight and getting 205, the highest total so far in this year's competition. This is match 4 being played at Sabina Park, and Jamaica Kingsmen will start the reply. They have the likes of Andre Russell, Rothman Powell, Kimo Paul to some extent, and one can expect with the home support, the crowd, which is not that an encouraging one. One would have expected to see a bigger crowd. Nevertheless, they will be urged on to get past that 206, and perhaps in the end the Royals might be saying they should have scored maybe 20 runs more, and they had the opportunity with some good bowling in the middle overs from Paul and Hunan. Really put them in check, Hassan as well, and in the end they ended on 206 for 3 from their 20 overs, and it's going to be interesting to see the response from the Jamaican Kingsmen team, reminding you that we'll be having cricket until Sunday. Every day there will be a game. Tomorrow, St. Lucia Kings will host the St. Kitts and Nevis Patriots, and Thursday, Jamaicans will be back in action. The Kingsmen will be hosting the Guyana Amazon Warriors, and rather belatedly making the entry into this year's competition, the Guyana Amazon Warriors. On Friday, St. Lucia Kings again being host, this time to the Antiguan Barbuda Falcons on Friday. Take note, Antiguans against the St. Lucian Kings on Friday night in St. Lucia. On Saturday, it's Jamaica Kingsmen again hosting, this time the Trinidad and Tobago Knight Riders. And then on Sunday, the Kings again playing host, this time to the Barbadian Royals. And somewhat the scheduling of the matches, it boggles the mind to see so many games being played and just a solitary game being played by the Guyana Amazon Warriors. Of course, we mentioned the fact the unlevel playing field of this year's competition, whereby Antigua and the Jamaican team only having 4 matches at home, and in total 5 matches out of, they should have been playing a total of what? 12 matches, if we are saying it's 17, and wrong robin, home and away. They should have played 6 matches away and 6 at home. That is not to be. And one will have to question the whole structure and the format. This year, matches have been reduced. It should have been, if you're playing that wrong robin format, like I said, home and away, it should have been 42 matches for the regular season. But unlike that,
it's 35-4 in the playoffs to give us a total of 39 matches. So we're having much less matches in the entire competition than what the regulation season should have had, which was 42 games. Interestingly, we might have the opportunity to speak with the organizers and to find out why such a structure and format has been put in place. So at the halfway stage, the Jamaicans will respond to 206-3 made by the Royals in their response, and reminding you again that this CPL competition is being sponsored here on the Platinum 97.9 by Antigua Port Authority, Antigua Airport Authority, APUA, West Indies Oil Company, Liat Air, Global Ports, Bryson Shipping, Antigua Transport Board, Premier Beverages, and Veg. We'll be back with more after a pause for a good cause as we continue match number 4 from Kingston, Jamaica in the Republic Bank CPL T20 2026.

0: one didn't spin a lot, but it was deadly accurate. And Jagir is bowled on perhaps the middle stump line and might have just hit just the leg stump, but trying to hit that ball out of the park was Jagir. Figured that was short enough to do so. Ball, as you said, pitched on middle stump, and in fact just hitting middle stump, so it didn't turn at all. So a straight ball that completely bowled Jagir, who's trying to hit the ball out of the park. One for one are the Kingsmen, and this is not the way that it had started for the Tridents. They had hit 16 off their first over. Now you've got one off of three balls with one wicket down already.
1: That's a clever delivery, Doc. You see the spinner pitching just back of a length. You're assuming that there will be a little spin, but it went on with the arm. But they should know that about Chris Green, is that he's that kind of bowler. We could see it here that he doesn't spin a lot. That's the first wicket.
0: Question is, should he have gone for that shot? And I believe he should have. It was short enough to try and pull the ball off the stumps. Not something you, the purists like myself, like to see, but that's T20 cricket for you. But playing for spin, that was not there. And you figure he just didn't do his homework and didn't know that Chris Green does not turn the ball very much.
1: One for one, Casey Carter makes his way. 25 innings, a strike.

0: side right now. Hendricks is back on strike. Another right-handed batsman. He's one from one. And Chris Green stops at the top of his mark, then lopes in, and that's a sweep shot. Out towards backward square. Did he get... would have gotten some bat on that. Yeah.
1: Having just seen Jahangir getting bowled off that ball on his stumps, it's a bit brave to try and hit that ball across the line as well.
0: Yeah.
1: Nonetheless, good bowling here by Chris Green. Three runs off the over so far.
0: Brings Carter back on strike, and Carter is driving on the up. Through the offside. That will go all the way to the boundary, does it? Yes, it does.
1: Delightful drive there. That's slightly overpitched, and he went straight past the extra cover area, hitting the ball one bounce over the fielders, and then just rolling into the boundary there. So a bit of relief there from a very good over. At the end of the first, it's gone for 7 for 1, and the Kingsmen are on the way.
0: It was hitting through the line. It was in the air for a while, that, but really wasn't in the vicinity of every fielder. Chris Green threw his head back in despair that he didn't find a fielder. 7 for 1 after the first one.
1: So Sam's now coming into bowl. So the spin, you'd have to say worked, because it's 7 for 1. 7 runs, not too bad, but 1 wicket, definitely a plus for the Tridents. Sam's now, Daniel Sams, not well known in the CPL, has 11 matches, 14 wickets at an economy of 7.7.
0: And the economy rate below 8 is usually decent, so he's been useful. Left arm, over. And he's bowled him! Hendricks off the inside edge, getting one that was just back of a length, looking to punch through the offside. The ball took the inside edge and cannoned into the stumps. And it's a disastrous start for the Kingsmen. They are 7 for 2.
1: Complete lack of footwork there. That ball outside the off stump. Hendricks just leaning over, not carrying that back foot. Orville, I know you're a purist. You like to see technique. That ball, he was just hanging the bat out there, trying to get some width and getting the inside edge bouncing. That ball was perhaps on the fifth stump outside off stump. And gets an inside edge, careens into his wicket. And the start that the Kingsmen would have abhorred, would never have thought about. 7 for 2 off of 1.1 overs.
0: Was he a little bit unlucky there, Doc? I mean, the ball was pitched wide, was going wider with the left-arm angle. And to get an inside edge, 2.5 feet, then it came back to cannon onto your stump.
1: I'd say yes and no, because had he carried his back foot as he should have,
0: yes,
1: he would have been in good position to hit that ball with some power. Having levered across because he was leaning, yes, he was unlucky, it took the inside edge, but he could have mitigated that by using proper technique.
0: All right, so says that improper technique could have caused that. 7 for 2, and Kurt McKenzie, the Jamaican, didn't play the first game, back on home turf. I watched him scoring some serious runs here in first-class cricket this year. That
1: I think what he's got to do is take the approach of Brandon King and just work himself in. Another person who tends to get caught at the boundary, Kirk McKenzie, has the opportunity here to bat long.
0: What do you have, Kirk? His first delivery is off the back foot. And punches out square on the offside. 7 for 2.
1: Sam's 2 balls, no runs, 1 wicket so far. And it's a dream start for the Tridents with the ball.
0: Hendricks trying to punch off the back foot, getting the inside edge onto stumps. And there's a little buzz in the crowd that has filled out quite nicely. Ladies and gentlemen, I will never contest Kirkland Bailey when it comes to crowd reading again. I got it wrong. He got it right. It's a decent crowd down the leg side. That's wide from Sam's. And the umpire signaling that wide as well. The total now 8 for 2 from 1.2.
1: An attempted slow ball there. Just getting it all wrong. And a bit naughty, you'd have to say, because having bowled 2 perfect deliveries, one of which was a wicket, giving a wide takes some pressure off of the batsman. Nonetheless, Kirk McKenzie, still on 0, will have those little butterflies in his stomach.
0: Kirk McKenzie batting in front of his own crowd here, as Sams from over the wicket bowls at the left hand. He's bowled him too! Yes, he has! Played forward, might have gotten an inside edge, but bowled through the gate! What on earth is happening here at Sabina Park? The Kingsmen on a pitch that has no devils whatsoever, after 1.3 overs, are 8 for 3.
1: Kirk McKenzie bowled for 0 off of 2 balls. That ball did not have any movement on it, just bowled on the off stump. Kirk McKenzie playing completely wrong line. I don't know if he's expecting it to come in. He just looked like he was just not there at all, and the ball hitting the off stump. Sam's over the moon, as he should be.

0: He's bowled two overs now. He's bowled three balls, one of which was not legal. So 1.3 overs, 8 for 3, and he currently is on two wickets for one run off of three balls. He is having the dream start, and you can see despair on the face of the Kingsmen.
1: He did play. He was, I think, slightly beaten for pace, apart from the fact that he was beaten through the gate. But by the time the bat straightened up, the ball was well and truly through the gate. Just a little too late on the shot.
0: But completely wrong line as well. Yeah, I think he was just expecting the ball to come in with the arm. Something that should not have happened. And we're now seeing Rahman Powell walking out at 1.3 overs. I don't think I've ever seen him come that early in T20 cricket.
1: Has Rahman Powell ever walked to the crease with a score at 5 for 3, at 8 for 3 in his life? Probably not.
0: I do not think so. I think, you know, he's taking responsibility as the captain, as he should. But this is a high mountain for them to climb at this stage.
1: Captain, the ship is sinking.
0: It's only been 2.3 overs. One expects a lot more cricket to take place.
1: Rahman Powell with the weight of the world on his shoulder. They've already lost one game. And Rahman may very well feel that he will take some responsibility for that loss had he collected that in that final over. Yeah. So the captain with the weight of the world on his shoulders now. Sam's round the wicket. And that almost bowled him too. Off the inside edge. And out towards backward square. That was a squeeze. And his heart must have been in his mouth there, Doc.
0: You know, Orville, you'd said that Kirk McKenzie perhaps was beaten by the pace. And once again, we see deceptive pace here. As Rahman Powell suddenly had to bring down his bat and got the inner half of the bat for a single. So I give you credit for that. That indeed, there's a little bit of deception there in how fast this bowler actually is.
1: I think there might be a little dew. And the pitch may just be quicking it up a little bit. You agreed with your coach? That may be just a fraction quicker than it was. You're an excellent man when it comes to crowds. Tell me that the pitch has quickened up just a touch.
0: Well, he'll be coming on very shortly to tell you that.
1: Well, there we go. Sam's now to bowl to Carty. And Carty works his one backward of square for a single. That's 10 now for 3.
0: So a traditional sort of shot there, a short ball on this on the body just being whipped away. Without any sort of problems at all. But the two balls that we saw prior to this, I think the batsmen were deceived by pace. McKenzie being bowled on his off stump and then Powell suddenly having to dig out a ball very quickly.
1: Rahman Powell, he's known to be one of the better ball beaters on his day. It's not ball beating time. Captain, can you stay there and steer the ship home? He's in the air, out towards the long off. This will be safe. That could run all the way to the boundary. No. It will just stop. Like a golf ball hit and has dropped dead. I'm sure that he intended that, you know, Doc. I think he was planning it at a lot straighter off the outside half, out towards long off for
0: well,
1: two.
0: Indeed. So after two overs, it's 12 for 3, but that last ball was deceiving Rahman Powell, who's trying to hit it on the onside, getting a leading edge. Luckily, it's a power play. There's nobody deep, and he got a single there. But Powell is going to have to stay there long. Carty's going to have to stay there long, but they've got to get the scoreboard ticking as well. 12 from 3 off of 2 overs as I make way to Kirkland. Who is going to tell you about the crowd size, about coaching, and about everything that's good with T20 cricket?
1: Don't let him gloat about the crowd size there, Doc. The batsmen out. Hendricks for 2. Jangir for 0. McKenzie without scoring. 2. Not. And here's the start of a new over, Mujib. And Carty works this one, and on towards that fine leg. And he comes back for 2. And the crowd is cheering lustily for 2, Kirtland Bailey. That tells you something.
2: Yes, Sam. The Kingsmen are definitely up against it. 14 for 3. We are just in the third over. And the tridents have shocked the crowd at Sabina. It's rather quiet here just now.
1: 14 for 3. Casey Carty. Mujib, his economy rate is 5.6 in 20 CPL matches. That tells you he's world class. Carty works his out towards mid-wicket. Can't score.
2: And the Kingsmen are really in trouble because they are chasing over 200 runs and they have to be very, very circumspect at the start within the power play.
1: Mujib, that's hit over the top. That's a lovely shot. Oh, well, I thought it was a lovely shot, but it could have gone for a chance out there at long on, you know, Kirkland.
2: Yes, I think it might have fell just in front of the fielder who dived forward and tried to pull off something spectacular there. That would have really put the cat among the pigeons if he held on to that.
1: The fieldsman is in the shadows. at long on, just at the Georgia stand-in. So for a minute I missed him, but he came off the fence, and I thought, just trapping in front of him, Mujib seems to think it carried.
2: I think it actually went to hand. Kevin Anderson, they might be disappointed. He never held on to that one.
1: Could have been 15 for 4. Brings Powell back on strike. Mujib bolts up the Jamaican captain, who is forward, and works this one out towards Leg Gully for a single.
2: And if the Kingsmen have to be competitive in this game, one of these two batters has to be batting after 15 overs.
1: 16 for 3 from 2.4. It looks like a different pitch on a different day. We didn't think we'd see this. Carty is working this one up towards Whitish Medan again for another single. He looks really composed here, Kirkland.
2: Yes, he's a good player. On his day, he can play some worldies and some innings that will get the Kingsmen very close.
1: Yeah, Powell back on strike to Mujib. And again, single. Working this one now towards mid-wicket. So at least you can say that the Kingsmen are not allowing too many dot balls. But this won't win the game, Kirtland.
2: No,
1: 18 for 3 from 3.
2: They require over 10 runs per over. So at some point in time, and preferably within the power play, you'd expect them to be a bit more aggressive. But because they have lost the wickets first up, then they'd have to be more circumspect just trying to settle the ship. When you look at how the wickets are falling, I think the Kingsmen have been dismissed rather softly, either through poor shot selection or just lapsing concentration.
1: 189 needed from 102 balls. It's not going to be easy. Stranger things have happened in cricket. They are chasing 207. They are 18 for 3 after 3. And the captain, Ravman Powell, is on strike as Sam's the fast bowler. 2 for 5 from his first over. That's pulled out towards Medan. Can't score.
2: Yes, that one was pulled straight to the field and no opportunity to score. I have seen Sam's playing some cricket recently in the States. I believe he was playing in Major League Cricket, and he had some good efforts there. So I think he's just following on from what he has been doing over the last couple of months. He's always very competitive.
1: He's a very tall man. Doesn't frighten you with his pace, but he's quick enough. And so far, his line and length has been admirable. Here is he now to bowl to Ravman Powell, who is getting a slower one and can't do nothing but stroke it back to the bowler. Can't score.
2: Yes, Sam Powell here trying to play himself in for a big one, because as I said earlier, if the Kingsmen are to get close, either himself and Casey Carty have to be there after 15 overs. They can't be losing wickets consistently like this and end up challenging a total of over 200 runs.
1: Powell is a veteran in CPL now, 99 innings. A strike rate of 133. Here is Sam's left arm over, and Powell is working this one over mid-wicket. That is gone.
2: Yes, that one was a bit fuller on a leg stump line, and Powell has helped it over the mid-wicket region and onto the roof of the Kingston Cricket Club for the first maximum for the Kingsmen in this innings. And hopefully this will give them some impetus and a bit of a move on in the quest for over 200 runs.
1: He whipped it with authority, held the pose for a bit, and that one, as you said, on top of the Kingston Cricket Club stand for 6. Powell 11 from 7. We have seen him playing some blinder of an innings. Now then, the fast bowler deciding, I'm not going over the wicket. The angle has got to change to go across him as opposed to coming into him. Over the wicket. And Powell pulls out towards that mid-wicket. He will get some runs here, but that's excellent fielding. They take a single. Good work that by, who was that? Shakan?
2: He's here trying to do some stretches on the ground. They might have knocked the wind out of him with that brilliant fielding effort.
1: Yeah, Powell had to settle for a single, but that was good feeling. And to restrict the Jamaican captain to 1.
2: Yes, because that ball was outside the half-thump and he pulled it to mid-wicket. Might have thought he had gotten the ball through, but the fielder moved quickly to his right and dived full stretch and was able to pull off a very good stop there.
1: 25 for 3. Carty comes back on strike. He's 10 from 7. We are in the fourth over. And Sam's round the wicket. Carty works this one out towards backward square for a single. Square leg coming off the boundary.
2: It's just short of a good length there, coming in and cramping him for room, but he moved smartly and was able to tuck it around the corner and tick the strike over. Ravman Powell, the captain, is now back on strike.
1: He's over the wicket to Ravman Powell. Well, he's going to stay around. He went over for the delivery before this, went back around to Carty, and has decided that that one ball experiment of going over, he'll dispense with. Talk to me, coach. Why is he doing that?
2: He just consistently changing angles, so the batter will have to hit from different areas and make sure that he holds his shape in order to get good contact.
1: The excellent words of Coach Bailey. Pulled out towards backward square for a single. A bit short. Powell was onto it in a flash, but again, I thought the ball was just hurrying onto him a touch. So the elevation wasn't quite there. But in the end, a single. I think the pitch has definitely quickened up a touch, coach.
2: It has quickened up, but Sam tends to skid this ball on a lot. Even if he goes short, it tends not to just jump at you. It slides off. And if you're not quick, it will rush you a bit.
1: And these kind of fast bowlers can be quite deceptive. They don't look as if they're coming on. They're trundling. They pitch just back of a length. You get crossway to pull. And then, boom, it slides on. Everybody who plays cricket has had that kind of thing. The Jamaican Kingsmen have got to be careful. We're seeing where Russell is padded up. Could he be coming next? I don't think they can hold him for too long. The mountain is too high to climb.
2: Russell would want to play the role of a finisher. I think now is a bit too early for him. That they need to save Russell so he could have some impetus in the last 5 to 7 overs.
1: Mujib, the spinner, comes back. 6 runs from his first over. With his leg spinners, that one is worked away out towards short fine leg for a single. Quick and flat. Not flighting at all. Do you blame him, coach?
2: No, you know, based on where they are now, they just need to keep pegging away and force the Kingsmen to push the game, and probably they'll make more mistakes and they see more wickets falling.
1: Carty on strike, 11 from mid. Plays forward and again working it out towards Medan for a single. Carty maybe doing what he thinks his role is, just to knock them around and brings the aggressive Powell on strike.
2: That will be his role to start, but he'll have to be more expansive in chasing over 206 and already 3 wickets down.
1: Powell worked this one out towards backward square. Will they attempt a second? No. So they are scoring singles almost at will here, Coach Bailey.
2: Well, both batters have played for the West Indies on many occasions and should display that experience. Even though under pressure, we need to keep ticking and make sure when the bad balls are bowled, you find the boundary ropes or get over them.
1: Not seeing too many of those though. Powell again, well, Carter this time didn't get a bad ball, worked it out towards mid-wicket for a single. And it takes the total now to 31 for 3. Carty 13 from 10. Powell 15 from 11. Back on strike. 31 for 3 from 4.4. And again, there is no vengeance in the shot. It's just another cleverly worked shot out towards forward of square for another single. Is this the right approach here, coach?
2: Well, definitely, you know, because both batters would be wanting to get themselves set before getting really expansive. And this pitch offers the opportunity to catch up if you're in.
1: Oh, that's it on the bar. I think the appeal was aborted midway through. Maybe it got an inside edge, but that 5-0 was gone now. And is Chris Green going to review?
2: No, I definitely don't think so. Because they have been having no discussions. They were just trying to get to the other end. With the score presented 32 for 3, in the fifth over, the Tridents got to 6-7 in their first 6. So you see how far behind the Kingsmen are, all of 35 runs behind, with only 6 deliveries still left in the power play. And they'll have to make sure that they are able to push on a little bit quicker than the Tridents did during the middle overs and make sure that they get to a competitive nature.
1: I'll take myself out of the attack. I was getting too many wickets. There were 3 wickets in no time. I hope the soldier from a Jamaica Kingsman perspective will ensure that they are better fought in for the local team.
2: Another change here being made as Simmons replaces Sams from the Courtney Walsh end, and they are hoping that he'll have the same luck as Sams did. Simmons now runs into bowl.
3: In he comes up to the wicket now to bowl to Powell. A big swing outside the off stump, beaten to be taken by wicketkeeper.
2: Yeah, that one was pitched and the half pan moving further away. Powell tried to swat it through mid-wicket but failed miserably. Keeper collected.
1: We look at Sams in his approach. 2 overs, 2 for 14. 2 precious wickets for the Tridents.
2: Yes, really pushing back the King's men and putting the cat among the pigeons.
1: And this is the final over of the power play. 32 for 3. The King's men, Captain Powell on strike. In comes the young sparkling talent Simmons. And this time didn't deliver. We look at the complexion of the game. The Tridents in their power play was got off to a flyer. The Kingsmen is a struggle at 32 for 3.
2: Just look at the flyer that the Tridents got. After 2 overs, they were 33. And the Kingsmen are just 32 for 3 or 5.1.
1: As in comes Simmons up to the wicket now to bowl to Powell, who's driving. And down to that mid-on area, and there is no run. The score is kept on 32 for 3.
2: Yes, Reverend Paul hit that one rather sweetly, but it picked out the field and went to the fielder rather quickly. We never bubbled, and then and it offered no opportunity of a run. What I know, the Kingsmen will have to pick a bowler, and from the first delivery, they'll have to try to get that bowler out of the park. If they hope to get close to this total, they'll have to choose a bowler and try to take that bowler out from ball one.
1: And this young man is a very, very skillful left-arm swing bowler. In he comes, Simmons, up to the wicket now to bowl to Powell, who's punching this one down to mid-off. And the chase is on by the captain, Chris Green. And he does well, limits the batters to a couple. Total goes up to 34 for 3.
2: Yes, Powell wanted to flat bat that one back past the bowler and into the north stand, but he never got good contact. Luckily, it passed the fielder at a mid-off region, and they were able to get 2 runs. Not good contact made, but the intention is clear from Ravman Powell.
1: Well, a very, very experienced player in CPL cricket.
2: In world white ball cricket.
1: And there you go again. In comes Simmons, up to the wicket now to pull to Powell, who is steering this one down to short third, dot delivery. The score is kept on 34 for 3.
2: Yeah, showing some finesse there. That one was short of a length. Cramped him for room. He just gently opened his wrist. But the ball rushed quickly to that fielder in a short third man region. And thus they were not able to get even a single.
1: Now you look at the field placement from Chris Green. It has been magnificent so far. The deep backward point is on the boundary.
2: Yes, he has been spot on just far with Marshall in the troops.
1: 2 from the over so far. In comes Simmons to bowl to Powell. Short delivery, flat batted. And the hand to it was Simmons. Had that ball stuck, it could be 34 for 4.
2: Yes, that one was flat batted really hard. The Simmons just put up the left hand and it was only able to stop it. It didn't stuck. If Powell got out that way, it would have been really hard luck as he attempted the flat bat shot again and this time made much better contact. But this was unfortunate to hit it close to the bowler.
1: 5 balls in his first over so far. Only 3 runs. 1 delivery left in the power play. The Kingsmen 35 for 3. As in comes Simmons up to the wicket now to bowl to Carty, who's backing away, trying to create that space to hit the ball through the offside and gets it out to mid off. They cross for a run. 6 comes to an end. End of power play. The Kingsmen 36 for 3. And that's the latest score here at Sabina Park.
2: Yes, Carty backed away to the short delivery, attempting the same flat bat hit like Ravman Powell did, but did not make good contact. But it was good enough for them to cross for a single as the ball dribbled past the bowler and bisected the mid-off and the mid-on fielders somewhat.
1: But you look at the current rate, exactly 6 runs and over. The required run rate goes over 12, in fact 12.21. And I think this is where the Kingsmen need to step up the tempo.
2: Yes, at the start of the innings, it was just over 10. They actually need 207 to win. But now you see it has ballooned up based on the fact that they have lost the 3 wickets rather quickly. And the batters have to be played within themselves and making sure that they are consolidating and to give them a chance to push on in the middle to latter overs.
1: And this brings back the captain, Chris Green, back in the attack. And took a wicket in his first over, 1 for 7. And he's back from the Michael Olin end of the ground. He'll be bowling to Casey Carty.
2: He opened the innings from the very set end and got the wicket of John Gale rather early.
1: In he comes to bowl to Carty, who's getting a short delivery punch.
3: Back to Green in his follow through. Dot delivery. Scores kept on 36-3.
2: Yes, Green continues to bowl in good areas and making sure that he's attacking the stump. That means if the batters make mistakes, he'll rather he's supposed to get a wicket.
3: Five feelers out for the Tridents. In comes Green to bowl to Carty. He's turning this one out to that feeler at deep mid wicket. Rutherford only a run. Total goes up to 37-3.
2: Yes, sometimes you think Chris Green is going to be, those balls are going to be rather short. They tend to skid off and don't give you that room. So it'll be best if these batters play with a straight bat instead of going horizontal unless it's really short and bad.
3: Captain to captain, Green to Powell, who's looking to swept across the line. And appeal went up, but stifled. And a leg by signal by umpire Christopher Wright.
2: Total. Even though that delivery was heading down the leg side, it was at a full and quick, and thus it hit Ravman Powell in the pad as he tried to sweep it to the square leg boundary and only was able to get a leg by.
3: The difference with the Trident's innings from the Kingsmen at the top, it was a lot of boundaries scored by the Trident's.
2: The Kingsmen bowlers first up really bowled poorly in that power play, and it has really set the tone for the entire game thus far.
3: Green to bowl to Carty. This delivery shot is back, turning it out to that deep backward square boundary. Only another run. Three singles from the over so far. Four deliveries bowled.
2: Yes, but even if you're not scoring boundaries, you'd want to make sure you're taking the strike over. But for them to get closer, they'll be looking to hit at least one boundary per over.
3: And the required run rate goes up to 12.60. Run rate just over 5.5. In comes Green to bowl to Powell. Another short delivery using the depth of the crease. It works this one out to that deep backward square. Another single. Total goes up to 40-3.
2: Very good discipline here being shown by the Trident's bowlers, and they are very accurate in their areas. They continue to attack the stumps and ask questions of the Kingsmen batters.
3: Only four singles from five legal balls in over number seven, and the second for Green. In he comes to bowl to Carter, who's backing away and looking to create the opportunity to hit the ball through the offside. The ball spun, missed the leg stump, but dot to close out over number seven. Four came from it. It is 40-3, the latest score here at Sabina Park.
2: Yes, Green followed Carty as he backed away to try to hit the ball through mid-wicket. The bounce again was deceptive and he missed. If that ball was on the stumps, it would have hit them just halfway up, which means Chris Green is deceiving them with the length that he's bowled, because his balls are not getting up for them to play the horizontal bad shots through mid-wicket.
3: 32-run partnership for the fourth wicket. It was 8-3 when the final wicket fell. Since then, a slow recovery from the Kingsmen, but much is needed.
2: Yes, 167 runs is needed off 78 deliveries. They are way behind the eight ball, and one of these bowlers has to be taken out of the park if the Kingsmen are going to be competitive in this chase of 207 runs.
3: And the required run rate goes up to 12.65. And a change of bowling from this or commentary box end. It's time for Gudikish Moti.
2: Yes, I'm one of the most renowned spinners in the CPL, and one that the Tridents would be looking to lead their thrust forward based on the current position that they are in.
3: 54 matches in CPL cricket, 64 wickets, and a best bowling figures came last season when he picked up 5 wickets all. This delivery, first up, swatted! Magnificent from Ravman Powell! A second maximum! And the total goes up to 46-3.
2: Yes, I'm not going to swat it over the mid-wicket region and into the north stand. They are peppering that area in the north stand. I think this is about the fourth maximum that has been hitting that exact area. Patrons there need to look out. Ravman Powell wants to get going here at Sabina Park.
3: In comes Moti. This time didn't deliver. But someone or something has to be given by this Kingsmen team. First delivery from Gudikish Moti. A maximum to Ravman Powell. What would be the response of Moti? In he comes to bowl to Powell. Quicker, flatter, doesn't matter. Goes over long on. Bang! In the north stand. A shot of class from a class right-hander in Ravman Powell.
2: Fielder on the long on region just watched it soar into the north stand. Sweetly hit by Ravman Powell, giving some air, and he just leaned forward and smacked it effortlessly into the north stand. for the second consecutive maximum of the over. Muti being put under pressure. His first two deliveries have gone for 12 runs.
3: And the crowd get wild here. The historical venue, Sabina Park, the home of cricket. Two magnificent blows to the Kingsmen captain, Robman Powell. He goes up to 32, 21 balls. And the partnership goes up to 44. In comes Muti to bowl to Powell. This delivery is looking to work the ball towards that vacant mid-wicket. Excellent feeling in his follow-through. Dot delivery from Muti, the first of three.
2: Yeah, Muti moves smartly there to his right and effected a good stop and prevented the batters from crossing for a cheeky single.
3: 12 from the over so far, three balls. In comes Muti to bowl to Powell. Flighted! This one goes high! It goes long! Gorgeous! From Ruffman Powell, 18 from the over so far, four balls, 58 for three.
2: Yes, the fielder again on the long and boundary. Watch it, soaring to the north stand. He needs to mind his neck, is hurt because this time it went up to the third level. So this one went further away. And this is the third maximum from four deliveries here by Ruffman Powell. He seems to have chosen Moti and decided that this is the bowler that he would want to take out of the game to give the Kingsmen some opportunity to get close to this total of 207.
3: 90 meter maximum. That shot was special. The follow through of the bat through the line was marvelous. Third maximum of the over. In comes Muti to bowl to Powell. This one punched down to long off. Gone! Caught by Cameron Green. I tell you what, Chris Green took the catch. Gudikish Muti has the last laugh. Powell has to go. And the Kingsmen is in a spot of water here at Sabina Park. They are now 58 for 4.
2: Yes, this one was fuller. Outside the half turn, Powell again saw it as an opportunity, but only picked out Chris Green, who moved smartly inside the boundary ropes to poach a fairly comfortable catch there. Ruffman Powell was really caught between a rock and a hard place because based on the total they need to chase and how far they are behind the eight ball, you'd have to get a move on. But it only happened for about four or five balls. He walks back rather dejectedly to the pavilion with a present total 58 for 4.
3: This is smart bowling from Gudishish Moti. The first three deliveries that was punched out of the ground was on the line of that middle leg stump. This one was flighted outside the line of the half stump, very slow through the air. Powell was reaching for the ball and an easy catch in the end by Green. Disappointment for the Kingsman, but jubilation for the Trident.
2: Yes, the Tridents continue to put a strong role on the game because while the Kingsmen were happy that they got a move on, this is the most profitable over for them where they have gotten 18 runs already. It has led to the demise of their captain, Ruffman Powell, who would have needed to be there for quite a long time to get them close. I think it would be very, very difficult for them to get anywhere close to this total of 207.
3: Hassan Khan, the new batter, 11 innings in CPL cricket so far, only 111 runs. In comes Moti, final delivery of his first. A dot punch out to cover. End of an expensive and a successful first from Gudikish Moti. 18 came from it. And the Kingsmen, 58 for 4. That's the latest score here at Sabina Park.
2: Yes, Casey Carty now is the senior partner there. He has been at the crease for a while. I think he batted at 3. That means he came rather early in the first over. He will now need to take up the role that Ruffman Powell was trying to play in an effort to keep a move on and in hope that when Russell and Kima Paul gets there, they'd have something close enough where they could chase down.
3: The Trident have bowled very well so far, very economical. You look at all the bowlers used, have been very economical, yes. Except Gudikish Moti.
2: Yes. But he has gotten a wicket. Chris Green's two overs thus far have only cost him 2 runs. He has gotten a wicket and he's now back for his third.
3: Only cost him 10 runs and a wicket.
2: Yeah.
3: In he comes. That's Green to bowl to Casey Carty. He's looking to sweep across the line. Hands and head goes out to that deep backward square region. A run total goes up to 59 for 4.
2: Every time you opt to play cross batting shots against Chris Green, you are taking a big risk because he's consistently attacking these stumps and not getting the expected bounce.
3: 148 required from 71 balls and 6 wickets in hand. Run rate 7.22, required run rate 12.51. massive for the Kingsmen. Hassan Khan is on strike. In comes Green to bowl to Khan, who's getting a ball on the line of the leg stump. Pitch spun further away down the leg side and wide spotted umpire Christopher Wright. Total goes up to 60-4.
2: It's easy to show me that that one was dragged down a bit, so it started to spin early and spun past the leg stump. Wide called.
3: Green. Very unique run up. And he comes up to the wicket now to bowl to Khan. He's looking to drive out of portion at the back. Goes down to third. Caught. A second for Chris Green. A fifth loss by the Jamaican Kingsmen. And Hassan Khan has to go. A three ball duck. 60-5.
2: Yes, the fat lady might have started to sing here at Sabina Park. If the pressure has been on, Chris Green continues to make it difficult for the batters to score, and the Kingsmen continuously lose wickets as the fifth batter walks back to the hut. And if you are losing wickets so consistently, chasing a target of 207, it will be very difficult for them to even get close. We see now Andre J. Ross Russell stepping out now to go with Casey Carty, and this partnership has to get at least 70 runs for the Kingsmen to even think about getting close to this total.
3: I think it's a massive ask of the Jamaica Kingsmen. When you look at the bowling of the Trident, credit must be given. They have bowled beautifully so far in this encounter.
2: Yes, that's where they have definitely dominated the whole scene by how their bowlers have done compared to what the Kingsmen bowlers did when asked to do a job by Captain Ravman Powell. They are chasing over 200 and they need 207 runs to win, and the Trident bowlers are making sure that it's extremely difficult for them to score.
3: This brings the destructive Andre Russell with his team under immense pressure. 60-5, and in comes Green from the Michael Olinen to bowl to Russell, who is forward and plays defensively up to that mid-on era. Dot delivery. The score is kept on 60-5.
2: Yes, I'm just coming forward and pushing it comfortably down the ground, wanting to get a single, but the fielder moved smartly and prevented any thought of that.
3: 106 CPL games so far for Andre Russell. Average just over 27. In comes Green to bowl to Russell. Wrapped in the pad, a stifled appeal. Another dot delivery. Score is kept on 60-5.
2: Yes, and every time the Kingsmen lose wickets, the new batter has to take a few balls to get himself in, or try to get himself in, and the run rate continues to get out of hand.
3: Four deliveries in over number 8, as in comes Green to bowl to Russell, who is forward. Another dot delivery. This has been a fantastic spell of bowling from the captain, leading from the front, and continues to pile dot deliveries on.
2: Yes, from the first over of the innings until now, Chris Green has been doing very well.
3: Has been doing a remarkable job. In he comes, final delivery of his third. This one is worked down to long on. Russell is off the mark, end of 9. And it's 61-5, and that's the latest score here at Sabina Park.
2: Yes, the Tridents continue to do a job here over the Kingsmen, while in the Kingsmen backyard, they are at home. But the Tridents have bossed the game from the very first delivery, where they got 17 out of the first over, and they got 3 wickets within the power play when in this Kingsman effort with the bat. So they have controlled both power plays and are well on their way to making sure that there's no exciting finish here at Sabina Park for the Kingsmen to chase down this total.
3: Green 2 overs. Well, 2-13 from his 3. Sam's 2-14 from 2. And Golikish Moti bowled that 1 over for 18 runs and a wicket. And it's time for young, sparkling talent in Simmons.
2: Yes, his first over only cost him 4. He bowled the 6th over, the final over of the power play. And he's now here again to do a job of for the Tridents.
3: And he'll be bowling to Andre Russell. Heaney comes up to the wicket now from the Courtney Walsh end to bowl to Russell. Short delivery punch. Out to that backward point region. Work for Rutherford. And he does well. Not the quickest, but he gets around very quickly on this occasion. And they are back for a second. Yeah. The total goes up to 63-5.
2: Yeah, that one looked to be a slower bounce. It held up in the pitch. But it gave Andre Russell a bit of room to put his hands to the delivery, as it was just outside the half-thumb. And he was able to get it over the field at point and off down to that backward point, Bonji. But he was only able to get 2 runs as the fielder moved smartly and threw quickly back to the keeper.
3: So there's a short fine, there's deep backward square, there's mid-wicket, and there's long on and long off. In comes Simmons to bowl to Russell. Full delivery on the line of the leg stump, driven out to that mid-on region. He gets another single. Total goes up to 64 for 5. Russell goes up to 4 from 6.
2: Yes, Russell trying to get himself in before he tries to be expansive. Casey Carty is there. 17 runs off 17 deliveries. I'd like to see Casey Carty being a little bit more expansive now in an effort to get the try, the Kingsmen close. You don't want him to be passive and just watch this game meander along. He needs to add some impetus. He's a West Indian player who has the ability to express himself.
3: The required run rate goes up to 13.41. In comes Simmons to bowl to Carty. He's driving outer portion of the bat and goes out to the deep backward point region, fielded by Rutherford. Only another single. Total goes up to 65 for 5.
2: Pitched on a good length. He aimed to hit the ball over the extra cover region. He only succeeded in it peeling off the outer half, and off they went for a single.
3: Three balls in this over so far, only 4 runs, but credit must be given to Simmons as well. He has been very, very economical. 1.3 overs, none for 8.
2: Well, Simmons is not doing nothing that they don't expect. All the Trident's bowlers have been bowling in good areas. Mooty, the most expensive one, got the big wicket as well. So these Kingsmen batter need to do something different and express themselves.
3: In comes Simmons as he runs away from us now to bowl to Russell. Short delivery, bowled! Fantastic shot from Andre Russell. Over the backward square for 6. Bang! Into the car park here at Sabina Park.
2: Yes, I'm glad I didn't park that side, because I'd be worrying about my windscreen right now. I'm safely by Emmett Park. Sweetly hit there by Andre Russell, who just swiveled inside the line, got his hands to the delivery, and watched it soar.
3: That's gone like a chase of a bullet from a gun.
2: Yeah, that one was hit like a chase of a bullet. Really hit hard. And Andre Russell showing that while he might have retired from West Indies cricket, he's still able to compete at this level and would want to make sure he performs here in front of his home crowd at Sabina Park.
3: At the age of 38, but in the innings of the Kingsmen so far, 1-4 and 5 maximum.
2: Yes, thus far, but they are still not even close to where they should be, based on the fact that they have lost wickets consistently and 5 batters are already in the hut.
3: Required run rate 13.16. In comes Simmons up to the wicket now to bowl to Russell, who's driving sweetly up to long on. And only a run. The Trident has been electric in the field as well.
2: Yes, they have definitely done well. I can only recall Kevin Anderson dropping a fairly difficult opportunity off Casey Carty on the long on boundary, diving forward. But separate and apart from that, they have dot all the I's and crossed the T's when needed on the field of play.
3: 10 from the over so far, 1 delivery left. 1 delivery left in over number 10. In comes Simmons as he runs away from us now, up to the wicket now to bowl to Carty, who's getting a slower delivery wide outside the off stump and wide spotted by umpire Gregory Brathwaite. Total goes up to 73 for 5.
2: Yes, he wanted to bowl that one wide, but not that wide. He wants to take his hands away from his base. Something similar to what happened to Ravman Powell, because Casey Carty, once it's on a length in front of him, he tend to have a go.
3: Barbados Trident has been disciplined so far. And that's a third extra of the innings, as in comes Simmons up to the wicket now to bowl to Carty, who's driving aerial. Does it have the distance? It does go for a maximum. What a shot that was.
2: Yes. Well, it definitely carried. It wasn't timed as though you'd have wanted it. It really, really went a little bit too high. The fielder was on the long on boundary, seeing if he could pouch it, but it carried just over his head to the front of the north stand for 6 runs. Casey Carty doing something that we'll expect him he'll have to do quite often in the final 10 to get the Kingsmen close, with the current score 79 for 5 off the first 10.
3: And Casey Carty goes up to 24 from 19 balls. Russell is on 11 from 8. The required run rate goes up to 12.80. Wow, still 128 required for victory for the Kingsmen.
2: Yes, but the Kingsmen might be hoping that it's a tale of two halves. They might have started poorly, but they'll hope that they could finish strong. But looking at their batting lineup, there's not a lot of power to come apart from Kemo Paul, I don't know who would be able to add the impetus needed to get them to 207 that is left in the batting lineup.
3: This partnership is critical for the Kingsmen. Andre Russell, we know how destructive he can be. Casey Carty is an accumulator, but the last delivery tells you that he can hit maximums as well.
2: While Casey Carty is an accumulator, he is able to hit the ball out of the park, and I've seen him being very expressive and aggressive in white ball cricket over the time. Based on the current circumstance of this game, accumulating from one end will not get the Kingsmen close. You'll have to fight fire with fire and be quite expansive from both ends. They still need over 120 odd runs with only 60 legitimate deliveries left. You'll have to be ultra aggressive in this final 10.
3: And that tells you that the required run rate is over 12. In fact, 12.80. Boundaries are required of the Kingsmen.
2: That means they need 128 off the final 10 if the current run rate is that. They are way behind the 8 ball with only Kemo Paul left in the lineup as that aggressive power hitter. And even though he has the tendency to do that, he has not been ultra or extremely successful. So if it happens today, it would be a good day to be at Sabina Park.
3: And this is where I take my leave. The experience, the veteran, the master of commentary, Harvey Liggins, will take you to over number 15.
2: Yes, and the Kingsmen here now, having had a talk with their coach in the strategic timeout, let us see how they'll approach it rather quickly. The Tridents don't need to do anything different. The old adage is if something
1: is not broken,
2: you don't need
1: you don't
2: to change.
1: Fix it.
2: Yes,
1: yeah.
2: Sir. So right now they are smoothly on their way to winning the game.
1: Yeah, and there is only one hope for this Kingsmen team, and that hope, you think, is Russell at the moment. Unless Kemo Paul and company can pull out something of a miracle. Russell and to a lesser extent Casey Carty have got to do something ultra special. Otherwise, only one team is winning here. By 128 from 60.
2: By a canter.
1: And we are going to now start after that 10 overs break. Timeout, strategic timeout, they call it. And Andre Russell with a determined look on his face. Well, when he doesn't look.
2: Mooty's back for his second.
1: Yeah, Mooty to Russell. Russell is steering that one out to the offside. Can't score. Well, it was a misfield. Russell thought about it. But there's an old adage, coach, don't run on a misfield.
2: No, not at all, especially when your weight is on your back foot and you weren't looking for any run at all.
1: And especially when it's not on the long on or long off areas. So they decided against it. Then Russell launches! My goodness me! Russell is saying to the spectators, wanna think me it done.
2: Yeah, that one was hitting the Jordan list and over the long on fielder. And all the runs conceded by Mooty this far have been conceded off maximum. This is the 4th-6 being hit off Bukadis Mooty.
1: Russell deposited into the stands. Rafman Powell took a liking to Mooty. And Russell says, anything that my captain can do, so can I. He launches again out towards a long off. Catch not taken. Did it quite carry? Maybe not quite.
2: Kevlin Anderson again, he was the one who missed out on Carty early up. And let us see if he has done the same thing by giving Russell a life. Russell him to hit it for 60, took the outer half of the bar and carried it, dropped just in front of Kevlin Anderson, who effected a very good save.
1: Didn't carry. Russell goes up to 18 from 11. Casey Carty 24 from 19. Carty on the back foot, punches up towards long half for a single. 86 now for 5. They need just under 13 and over. So any over that goes for less than 13 means that the job becomes harder.
2: I said that the Kingsmen would have to pick a bowler and try to take him out from ball one. So far it seems they have chosen Gukadis Mooty.
1: Mooty to Russell. That is over mid-wicket. Will he be out caught? He is not. It is parried into the boundary for 6 by... Who was the culprit that time? The ball was in the air for years. It is Rutherford,
2: who tends to be suspect in the field. He was set on the boundary for a long time and only parried it over for six. Based on where he was at, you'd have expected him to take that catch.
1: Well, he's backpedaling. We're seeing the replay now. It's not going to be easy. Wasn't easy. Maybe he should have parried, then came back onto the field. He tried to catch it in one go, but that six in the end. It's all happening here. Russell punches off the back foot. A little bit more orthodox for one down to long half. How many have they got from this one? Six and 3:15.
2: Yes, Sam, thus far. And that five sixes have been hit off the bowling. Moti has conceded 33 runs off his two overs and with all of five maximums.
1: Yes, so the two Jamaicans, Ravman Powell and Russell, between them have taken five sixes. I don't know what they have against Moti.
2: And if you look, all the sixes that were on the stump, and the ball that Powell got out to was outside the off stump, taking him away from his base. So Moti should learn from that and not be pitching in the arc.
1: They needed 12 point something per over.
2: They got it there.
1: And they got 15. They got a little bonus there.
2: Yeah. So 113 needed off 54 deliveries.
1: Still, they feel still the Barbados game to lose, mind you.
2: Yes, but we have seen stranger things happen in the game of cricket. But there's a lot of work to be done by the Kingsmen batters. A whole lot.
1: Arguably the best bowler on the fielding side, Mujeeb, comes back. He's not an easy man to take on.
2: His first two only cost him 11. Yeah. And he's back again from the north stand, the court in the Walsh end.
1: This is the game right here. If they win the battle against Mujeeb, they are in the contest. Ball away and gone! That is gone into the long arm crowd for the maximum.
2: Yes, that one is a little bit too
1: short.
2: That one is a little bit too short, and he hit it hard into the north stand and has sent the crowd in somewhat of great jubilation.
1: Russell hit that like a man on a mission. 100 comes up for five. Like I said, this is the game right here.
2: 107 more to go, or 53 deliveries.
1: If they can take out Mujeeb, if they can take him for 25 or 30 from here on, they're in the game. Mujeeb balls, and that's a good Yorkerland delivery. And Russell opening up his massive shoulders and then had to come down on it. Yes. Well bowled.
2: Quicker through the year on the half stump line. Well played by Russell, who came down on it rather quickly.
1: He's trying to work this one over mid-wicket. Pad, they get a leg by. Or was there a little inside edge on it? Yeah, seems to have gotten some back. Well, no. Belatedly, Mr. Brathwaite says leg by.
2: Yes, Russell aimed to hit that one into the Kingston Cricket Club, but missed out and was only able to get a leg by. But the intentions of Andre Rossi is clear. He's ready to have a go in an effort to get the Kingsmen close.
1: I've heard you mention that Casey Carty can't be just an innocent bystander. He's got to be part of the crime. 25 from 20, not good enough. He's got to get involved. He does! He bangs this over wide long on for six. Wow, Casey Carty is saying, let me all tell you something, I can hit sixes too.
2: I'm certain that the Kingsmen have had more maximums than boundary fours, and that's good for them if they were keeping wickets in and they'd be comfortable. But Casey Carty has lengthened the bat a bit and given the innings a little bit more impetus. 89 meter six there.
1: He middled that. And this time he works that out towards backward square for a single. How much they've gotten of this? Six and six and a leg by and a single. 14 of this so far, you know, coach. Yes. They needed 12-ish. They've got 15 from the previous. 14 from this. Now, what is the equation?
2: The current partnership is 48 off 22.
1: 99 from 49. That's wide outside the off stump. Mujeeb is saying, you know, I'm not going to bowl this one too straight.
2: Yes, he's trying to take him away from his base.
1: So, all of a sudden now, the fans feel maybe not over yet. This is banged away over towards mid-wicket. That's gone for another huge six. Andre Russell, take a bow.
2: Yes, that one came into him a little bit full and he smacked it over the roof on the Kingston Cricket Club and straight into the camera that is stationed on the roof there. Cameraman needs to look out. J. Russ on the go.
1: The pressure is on Mujeeb. That was a full toss, you know. He usually is very good at picking a length. But that one, Russell is coming at him. He has conceded the third six in the over.
2: I think that's the problem. When 19 runs off the over, yep. If my memory serves me right, he started with 2 for 12 off his two. So very, very good work there being done by both Casey Carty and Andre Russell as they begin to bisect their way, hopefully, to add some impetus and some energy in this chase.
1: 90 green, the captain says, give it to me. I'll take it. The responsibility is mine. He can be a mean customer. 2 for 13 from his three. Will they see him off? Or will Casey Carty go at him down the track and bangs it over mid-wicket for a single? Almost anticlimactic there.
2: Yes, Casey Carty there wanting to go far but never made good enough contact. Only successful in getting the ball out to the mid-wicket region. Rutherford fielded and relayed the two rather quickly. Chris Green has been doing an excellent job for the Tridents thus far. And if they can get even 6 or 7 runs off this over, they should bat within themselves and try to get it off the other bowlers, because Chris Green is 2 for 14 off 3.1.
1: So you're saying, coach, don't overly go aggressive at Green. He's too dangerous.
2: No, and we have been scoring so well against the others.
1: Will Russell follow the script? Well, you might have telegraphed the message there to him, coach, because he was playing defensively forward. The ball spun into him, took the pad, and they took off for a single.
2: The three overs before now, they have gotten at least 15 of all those overs. That's well over what is required. So if they bat Chris Green a bit, little bit within themselves, they'll still be able to make it up from the others if they keep going as all we have been seeing.
1: 90 needed of 46. Carty 33 from 23. He's quickened up over the last half a dozen deliveries. Will he take on the captain Green? Oh, he's backing away, trying to pull over mid-wicket. Getting a little inside edge on it. Trickled out into the offside. They take a single. No, it's off the pad. But you're saying that's not the approach, coach.
2: No, and Chris Green has been the only one that has been very deceptive with his length. They have really missed out on some deliveries. And it's better if you play him with a vertical bat instead of going horizontally right now.
1: Partnership 58 from 27. They are scoring at more than 2 runs a ball between these two, you know. So please, from a Kingsman point of view, don't allow Green to get you out. And if you're a Barbados Trident, bring on Green. Green balls. Russell tugs that one out towards the mid-wicket region. I didn't think he wanted a single, you know. He wanted more. But he didn't time it. Came coming off the bottom half of the bat for a single out to what? Out to mid-wicket.
2: Yeah, thus far, they're what? Four runs, 3 runs off this over. Thus far?
1: 88 from 44. And even my faulty max can tell you exactly 2 runs about.
2: Yeah, strike rate of 200 required.
1: Here we go. What are you going to do, Mr. Carty? He's 33 from 24. And here's the hitting that over towards mid-wicket. That is gone into the boundary. Well, it got over. Well, coach, they are saying whether you're green or pink or red, they're going at you.
2: Yes, but that ball wasn't hit with a horizontal bat. He never went cross bat. He hit it rather straightish, bisecting the mid-wicket fielder and the wide-ish mid-on. The wide-ish long on and effortlessly bisected them for 6 runs. Very sweetly played there by Casey Carty.
1: Didn't go for a lot of power, you know. That was sweetly timed over wide long on for 6. What will he do with this one? He's hitting over mid-wicket again. That goes into the party stand again. That's 6 more again. These guys are going to get me hoarse by the time this is all over, you know. This is another maximum. They're treating the captain with disdain and scant regard here.
2: Casey Carty has gotten a move on. I said before, I've seen him play some expansive innings. He has started to do that. 2 maximum in the over. He has given Russell the help that he requires. They need 70 out of 42 deliveries. It's very close, competitive. And the Dr. Mansingh will take us to the meaningful part of the innings. And hopefully, he'll lead the Kingsmen to a victory.
1: Well, obviously, as a Jamaican, Dr. Mansingh, I would want the Jamaican franchise to do well. And I hope that our friends around the rest of the region understand that. But if not, give us a competitive game. And guess what? We're having a competitive game.
4: Well, when we were last together, we thought it was all done and over. 3 wickets down for no runs at all. But what we're seeing here is carnage to the extent that for the first time, the two worms are intersecting. So the run rate that the Tridents had continuously had is finally being approached by the Kingsmen.
1: The last 24 balls has gone for 70, you know, Doc. And this is a hit down towards Langana, full toss as the left arm pacer is on. Russell gets a single out towards Langan. 75 needed from 41 now.
4: Sam is the man who created the damage in the first place. Two overs, 2 for 14 prior to this ball here. He will be looking to get some wickets. On Kingsman part of view, it's not just preserving wickets, but scoring runs. They are, have the momentum. You have to say that if these two are together, they should get over the line.
1: Casey Carty is a man on a mission. 45 from 26. He's hitting that in the air. This could be out. God, out there, that cover it is. Or is it taken?

0: he's the last, if you want to say, recognized batsman. And he's going to have to give all the support to Russell. But what an innings and what a partnership.
1: Kesakate was something like 17 from 17. He ended up with 45 from 27, which means his last 10 runs, his last 10 deliveries went for, 28, 29, somewhere there. So he was putting pedal to metal. And Keema Paul has joined Russell,
0: who's on 39 off of 20. So he too has to continue the momentum. You'd have to say that the Tridents have swung the balance back towards them with that wicket. 132 for 6 off 13.2 overs. Keema Paul just taking strike right now. But it's been a competitive match in the last few overs. And one hopes for the sake of the crowd that it continues so right to the end.
1: Keema Paul will face Sams, who is mixing up his pace from round the wicket now to Paul. And Paul is punching that out towards the half. He's gone! Oh my goodness! He stands there looking and saying, what have I done? Well, what you have done, Keema Paul, is hit an innocuous delivery dead straight to the man at long half. And he's trudging off.
0: Almost deceived once again by pace, but not by quicker pace, by slightly slower pace. So that ball, Sam's just putting straight into what you'd call a half volley range. Keema Paul checking his shot and being caught by the long off, who was slightly in from the boundary. But as you said, innocuous ball, should never play that shot, should have played it along the grounds. Keema Paul is gone, and with that perhaps the hopes of the Kingsmen as well.
1: He's looking to the heavens as he walks off, as if saying, why on earth did I do that?
0: And if memory serves me correctly, this is the fourth duck that we're seeing.
1: Yeah. I think he was in two minds there, you know, Doc. He was in two minds as to whether to just belt it over the top or to just chip it along the ground and allow Russell to come back and strike. In the end, he did neither. Just chipped it down the long half and out caught without scoring. And that may just be the end of that. But as long as Russell is there, I think the Tridents will the Kingsmen will feel there's a slight chance.
0: Well, it's Vittel Laws coming, who's not really known for his batting. He's scored at schoolboy cricket, but this is not schoolboy cricket. He's going to be facing a hat-trick ball from Sams, who definitely has been the pick of the bowlers for both teams.
1: Yeah, Vittel Laws is good enough to score a century at schoolboy level. He'll need every single ounce of that little batting talent he has. His job now, Doc, you think, is to pinch one.
0: Well, he's got to give the strike to Andy Russell.
1: Give the strike
0: that's
1: to
0: what
1: Russell.
0: His job is. But looking very hard for the Kingsmen now, who need 12 runs and over, 2 runs per ball. And on the other hand, they're facing a hat-trick ball right now.
1: What will Vittel Laws do? The youngster playing his first big game in front of his own crowd, facing up to Sams from over the wicket. And oh my goodness, how that didn't move. Another slower ball. He played forward. The ball touched down. Beat bat, beat pat, beat stumps.
0: Could easily be bowled. That line almost similar to the one that got Kirk McKenzie, just slightly outside the off stump. It actually went in between bat and pad, came into the batsman. And missed the leg stump by just a bit. So very lucky there. Very unlucky was Sams, who was on a hat-trick then. Yeah. Nonetheless, if you could get this wicket, he'd be just as happy.
1: Roll the fingers over it. But a little extra bounce past the stumps. Vittel Laws, the poor youngster's heart must be racing 100 miles per minute. He gets a short ball and ducks away.
0: I reckon that's the first short ball of the match. The first time we've seen a genuine short pitch delivery trying to go after the batsman's head, Vittel Laws just ducking away. But that's, of course, a dot ball. And that's something that the Kingsmen can ill afford at this stage. 2 runs per ball required. We're just in the 14th over right now. 1 ball left in the 13th over. And we're seeing Sams come back with a phenomenal second spell. Took 2 in the first and has taken 2 in this over so far.
1: 1 ball in this over to go. Will Vittel Laws just block it out? He does that. Yorker length. He dug it out. And the cheers of the crowd, you would think he was scoring his first last century.
0: Well, for a start, it's 132 for 7 after 14. The required run rate, 12.50. That is 75 runs to win off 36 balls. And what we saw in the last 5 balls were dot balls. So we saw 2 wickets fall down. We saw Vittel Laws play 3 dot balls. The Kingsmen really have got to rely on Russell now. Now, one remembers the heroics of Russell playing for TKR, I believe it was, when he absolutely smashed the ball in to playing against TKR, when he smashed the ball in Queen's Park Oval. He's going to have to repeat that, but one figures he just doesn't have enough people with him.

0: Dean and Bleeds to follow, not known for their batting at all.
1: Yeah, not very hopeful when he looks. But this over could tell us everything we need to know. Russell will face as Morty comes back. And he's on the back foot and punches it calmly back towards Morty. The situation of the game is causing Russell to rethink. What will he do? Morty has been severely treated by the Jamaicans. Wide off the off stump. In fact, called a wide. Faster, quicker there, Doc.
0: Yes, it was. In fact, it was just barely a wide, I think, because Russell hadn't moved his feet at all and just stretched out. But good thinking there by Morty. Good captaincy by Chris Green, because Morty has been expensive. His two overs have gone for 34 runs, and that they brought him back because of his experience.
1: Morty bowls, and Russell hits out towards Medan. They could have gone for a tightest single, but he says, no.
0: Well,
1: I'll stay on strike.
0: Three dot balls, there's a wide and two dot balls so far. But Moti was bowling with a loop before. Now he's just darting the ball in. You can see that this is the experience that he's been picked for.
1: What will happen? Something has to give. Russell works this one out towards wide-ish Medan for a single. You could tell that he really didn't want to run a single, you know, Doc. But he didn't want to start shielding poor Vitell Laws from now.
0: Well, he can't afford not to take any run that he can get. But the way that Moti is bowling, with really darting it in at about 93, 95 kilometers per hour, is not allowing Russell to free his arms, not allowing him to play it in the air. And it's going to be very risky if you play a lofted shot. So Vitell Laws now has the double problem of trying to score runs with a bowler that's darting the ball into him.
1: Russell coming down to have a word with the youngster, Doc. Any guesses as to what he would have said to young
0: Vitell? Get bat on ball and run like it's your life depends on it.
1: All right. Get bat on ball and run hard. Let's see if that happens. He drives back to the bowler who knocks it down. I don't know that is the plan Vitell Laws. Vitell Laws says, I'm not blocking and running. I want part of the glory too. But Russell says, give me the strike, youngster. Give me the strike. He's beating the over mid-wicket. Wow! What touching and running you're talking about there, Doc?
0: That was the six of the match. I think he stuck his left-handed batsman, stuck his front foot outside the off stump and just smashed the ball over a wide mid-wicket way into the car park. There was a car that was driving out and I think it got stopped in the tracks.
1: He can bat at schoolboy level. He's fairly well respected. Scores 100. And the other day when they played the All Sunlight versus the All Headley, he got, I think, 80-odd runs as well. So he's no mug. But if the plan was to knock it and allow Russell back on strike, he's saying to Russell, who are you telling that to? No, Mr. Russell. I can hit the cricket ball as well.
0: And hit it he did.
1: One delivery to go. Let's see what the young man does now. He drives up towards Langan. And Russell, he didn't want the single, you know.
0: I think having seen the six, he doesn't mind at all. So at the end of the 15th over, 141 for 7, 66 required off of 30. Run rate still formidable, but we are seeing some entertaining cricket here so far.
1: Russell did not want the single. Russell wanted the strike. But look at Vitell Laws. He hit the ball. He started running. Russell said, you know what? If you can hit them over wide mid on for six, come for the single. Come for the strike. Let's see what the soldier can do. Can he take the Kingsmen victory here?
0: Well, I tell you, I think the conversation was much different at the end of this over than it was at the end of the previous over, where it was just keep your wicket. Now it's, young man, you look like you can bat. But look at those two worms now, once again meeting almost towards equality. It's just that the Kingsmen have lost 7 wickets, whereas the Tridents had only lost 3.
2: 66 to get from 30 balls, and Simmons is back. He'll be bowling to the young sparkling talent in Laws, who's on 7 from 6. In he comes. Up to the wicket now to bowl to Laws, who's getting a lovely delivery, slower delivery, beaten outside the off stump to be taken by Decock.
0: And the variation pace was actually very smart, 114.9 kilometers there for somebody who usually bowls in the 130 region. Very, very good thinking there. And once again, Russell coming down to Vitell Laws and saying, what? Just get back to ball and run hard.
2: That should be the ploy. Still required 66 from 29 balls, only 3 wickets in hand. And the first game of the CPL season here at Sabina Park. It's going to be Simmons. 2.1 overs, none for 22 so far. In it comes to bowl to Laws. He's driving firmly up to long on, only as far as Chris Green, the captain. Another run. 65 required from 28 balls.
0: I don't think Andrew Russell will be too upset about that, getting the single, getting the strike. He's on 40 off 23. He's got the accelerator right now. I don't think he has any opportunity of taking it easy. It's either hit or get out. But he's got to go after this with all that he's got under Russell.
2: You mentioned the pick of the bowler, Sam, so far. 2 wickets in his first two. 2 back. Excellent fast bowler. He has demonstrated quality in this game so far.
0: I reckon he's the man of the match for me.
2: And he's the player of the game for me. As in comes Simmons up to the wicket now to bowl to Russell. He's getting a foot delivery wide outside the off-stump. Fetched the bat. Got in the bottom end. Through to the wicketkeeper. Dot delivery. Precious dot delivery from Simmons.
0: And good bowling here from Simmons, who's actually just used the pace, varied it. Used his line quite nicely. That one wide outside off-stump, having Andre Russell stretching quite a bit, but yet not a wide. And so good smart bowling here by Simmons, who has been a bit expensive, but that was at a time when both the batsmen, Carty and Russell, were going after it. Trying to come back now with a tidy over.
2: 3 fielders out on the offside and 2 on the onside. In comes Simmons up to the wicket now to bowl to Russell, who's driving a misfield at that cover region. Allows the batters to come back for a second. That's Rivaldo Clark. Would have took a magnificent catch to dismiss Case Carty.
0: It's also a no ball.
2: So it's also a free hit.
0: You've got a free hit. So all the tidiness of that over just being undone there. Andre Russell does not like to run twos. He hit that ball pretty hard. There was a misfield, but there was just got enough on it to prevent it from going into the boundary. Now he's got the opportunity of getting a free hit. And it's going to be Andre Russell who's going to face.
2: 145 for 7. 62 required from 27 balls. 3 wickets in hand. Russell is on 42 from 25 balls. Free hit coming up from Simmons. He's running in from the Courtney Walsh end. Up to the wicket now to bowl to Russell. Full toss! Swatted out to Sabina Park! Oh, for that mid-wicket region! A shot of authority from Andre Russell.
0: For a free hit, that was a full toss at about just below waist height. Wide outside the off stump, nothing more that Andre Russell would have liked than that. And he hit that like a rocket. It went into the north stand, and if anybody was in their way, they would have been in trouble.
2: 150 comes up for the Jamaica Kingsmen. 151 for 7. That came out of the bat like a gunshot from a gun. Russell goes up to 48, 26 balls. 56 required from 26 balls. 3 wickets in hand. In comes Simmons, up to the wicket now to bowl to Russell, who's driving! It's even better than before! Back to back maximum! 54 on Jay Russell from 27 deliveries! 54 from 27 deliveries! 157 for 7! 50 required from 25 balls!
0: And this is becoming a bit more doable simply because of Andre Russell, but for Simmons, he started off very well and then gave 2 balls that were absolutely riveted out to the wide mid-on region by Andre Russell, getting his 50, but it's not over right now. They still need 12 and over roughly thereabouts, but with Andre Russell there, there's every chance that the Kingsmen have to get it.
2: I look at the celebration from Andre Russell. It tells you that he's a man with a mission and he's fighting to the end. 50 required from 25 balls, 2 run a ball.
0: It's been consistently that, but with Andre Russell there, you figure that it can be done. The bowlers are going to have to help with some loose bowling there.
2: His 7th half century in CPL history to go with 2 centuries. In comes Simmons to bowl to Russell, driven and brilliant bit of feeling in his follow through. A dot to close out over number 16. It's 157 for 7, and that's the latest score here at Sabina Park.
0: Which means that 50 runs are required off the last 4 overs.
2: That's now, 24 balls.
0: Is that doable?
2: Possible.
0: Very doable with Andre Russell there. It's going to be critical to see who they're going to rely on, the Tridents, to bowl. Majib, who's their top bowler, has been expensive. Moti, who's their most experienced bowler, has been expensive. Chris Green, who's their captain, has bowled out 4 overs. So it's going to be somebody who's got to stand up for the Tridents and say, listen, I can bowl a tight over. And if he doesn't, the Kingsmen will reckon that they can take this home.
2: I think Majib will be coming back from the Michael Olin end of the ground. He will be bowling to Laws, already demonstrated, but he can hit a long ball. As ready has 1 maximum to his credit. 50 required from 24 balls, just over 2 runs a ball.
0: The question is that, is Laws expected to hit a 6 or is he expected to give the strike to Andre Russell? Because the only 3 wickets left and the 2 to come are not people who will hang around. So it's a complicated situation, but Laws nonetheless is on 8 off of 8 and we'll be proud about that.
2: Well, he goes down to Logan! It's for 4 for Logan!

0: Six is expected to give the strike to Andre Russell, because the only three wickets left and the two to come are not people who will hang around. So it's a complicated situation, but Laws nonetheless is on eight off of eight, and we'll be proud about that.
1: Well, he goes down to Lavon! It's for power for Lavon!
0: And well hit well.
1: Two Sam Catching Cricket Club players in the middle for the Kingsmen. 38 required from 22. And a swing and a miss, beaten outside the off stump. A rear duck delivery.
0: The difference here, of course, a bit wider there, and therefore not able to hit it on the onside. It should have been hit on the offside, but Vital Laws only has one thing on his mind.
1: And in comes the spinner, in it comes the ball to Laws, who doesn't deny another third of the over for Laws. Whoa, whoa, duck!
0: A little bit straighter, and once again, Laws going straight over long on, as he's done in the previous two sixes. Excellent batting here from Laws, 1 foot down, meeting the pitch and just smashing that ball. Mujeeb, who's been very expensive up to now, has bowled 3.4 overs for 48, or is it 49 runs, but at this stage Vital Laws is completely taking him apart.
1: And the crowd getting wild here at Sabina Park. Here he comes again, quicker, flatter, and this one is worked out to that squealing region. He gets a run, and it's now 176 for 7. One delivery left in over number 17.
0: Walking over to Andre Russell and saying, you can handle this one. I've taken 5 for you already. Vital Laws batting with maturity. This has been a fantastic over. 50 runs off of Mujeeb's 3.5 over so far.
1: 44 run partnership. He has contributed 27. In it comes the ball to Russell. He's forward, solid in defense. A dot to close out over number 17, an expensive one. It's 176 for 7, and that's the latest score here at Sabina Park.
0: 31 runs required off 18 balls. One reckons that if these two stay together once again, it can be achieved. Vital Laws hitting the ball with precision, hitting the ball with power, hitting the ball for 6. It's 3 times in that over, and really bringing the game back into the Kingsmen fold.
1: Has 3 maximums to his credit, and well in control, well organized, and does execute it.
0: And that's to go with another maximum he'd hit earlier on too. So he's shown that he's not afraid of hitting the ball. He's got excellent contact with the ball, good power. And I think Andre Russell can breathe a sigh of relief that he does have somebody on the side who can give him support.
1: And he's a self-believer, always has a smile on his face. And he has executed. So look at the smile on Andre Russell's face as well. He's enjoying the knock so far from a youngster.
0: As I said, the pressure is off of him because he realizes somebody else can hold the end as well.
1: 44. In comes Sams up to the wicket now to bowl to Laws, who's getting a slow delivery. Hit high in here. The keeper chucks back, diving forward, and maybe dropped. It's the catch taken. See him. That the catch isn't taken. A run, 30 required from 17.
0: Well, that ball was hit very, very high. In fact, the wicketkeeper ran all the way to square leg, as Vital Laws just being fooled by the slower ball. You saw De Kock go all the way to square leg, take a diving attempt, and he's never got to the ball.
1: Didn't so got to it.
0: A single there off the first ball, a lot of drama, but just one run. 30 now needed from 17, 10.59 and over. But this is real exciting cricket.
1: And this brings one of the most destructive players in CPL cricket history back on strike in Andre J. Russ.
0: Facing perhaps the best bowler for the night in Sams.
1: 4 wickets so far. In it comes from the Courtney Walsh end of the ground. Up to the wicket now to bowl to Russell. Short delivery, slower delivery. Wide spotted by umpire Gregory Brathwaite. Another run.
0: 29.
1: From 17 balls.
0: That was a naughty ball there, as he bowled a slower ball again, just wide outside off stump. Completely a little bit is Sam's, but I think it was a fair call.
1: Keno Paul bowled the fastest delivery of the game so far, 138.8.
0: Don't associate Keno Paul with that sort of statistic, but nonetheless, he bowled very well today too. But the pick of the bowlers is bowling right now, and that is Sam's. He's bowled 3.1 overs, 4 for 17. He's playing a different game.
1: Well, he's up to the wicket now to bowl to Andre Russell. Short, wide, yet another wide delivery. Back-to-back wides, 28 now required from 17 balls.
0: And that's a pressure that the Sixers have put on the bowlers, as they realize that if they're anywhere close to the arc, Andre Russell and even Vital Laws is going to hit you for 6. Andre Russell, 54 off 29, looking for that opportunity to hit another ball, another 6s, 8-6. He's had no boundaries, just 6s.
1: 7 6s. And 7 6s based on your calculation.
0: It's a lot of runs. Oh. 42.
1: 28 required from 17 balls. Massive crowd here at Sabina Park getting in the game. As in comes Sams up to the wicket now to bowl to Russell. Short delivery. Punch. Down to Longhorn. Dropped. Another opportunity grafted by the Tridents. It was a brilliant effort. And the Kingsmen didn't run a run.
0: So Andrew Russell clearly wants to take the strike, but that should have been taken. That ball was hit flat. It didn't have a lot of power as he didn't get on underneath the ball. Hit out to mid on and just floored an attempt which really should have been taken much better there.
1: Got both hands to it. Should have done better. That ball nonetheless. As in comes Sams up to the wicket now to bowl to Russell. Short delivery. Caressed. Out to deep backward point. He gets a run. 27 required from 15.
0: Well, in the end, this is actually turning out to be a good over because Sams, in spite of the two wides, has not been very expensive. He needed to get a comeback over after that slaughtering of Mujib in the previous over. 27 off 15, doable but difficult. 55 to Ronda Russell, 28 off 14 to Vital Laws, who's now going to take strike.
1: Sams has been phenomenal. 3.3 overs, 4 for 19. He'll be bowling to another sparkling talent. Has displayed some experience. In he comes Sams to bowl to Laws. Slower delivery. 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Deceive Laws. Dot delivery. A precious one. 27 required from 14 balls.
0: Wanting that single there under Russell saying no as De Kock fumbling the ball there. A much, much slower ball. Completely deceiving Laws outside the off stump. Under Russell just going down and having a talk with him. Every time Under Russell talks to him, Vital Laws ends up hitting a six.
1: And he's hitting to that longer side over that road end here at Sabina Park. But he backs himself. He has the power to hit the ball over that on side. We have seen it on three occasions. He's very, very powerful. A short in stature, but he really backs a punch, Laws. In comes Sams. Up to the wicket now to bowl to Laws. Quick up, fab. Beaten with pace. And to be taken by the clock dot delivery.
0: But what we're seeing here is that when the ball is full, Vital Laws is able to make contact and hit over the boundary. Once it's a bit shorter, he's still trying to hit too hard and misses the ball altogether. And once again, we've said it in the past, perhaps what he needs to be doing is looking for a single to give Andrew Russell the strike. He's been backing himself so far, but the bowlers have realized that they've got to bowl it a bit shorter and Vital Laws not able to negotiate it.
1: I think some elegance is needed from Laws. A short third inside the circle, ball right outside the off-stump. So some finesse was needed as in comes Sams. Up to the wicket now to bowl to Laws. Slower delivery. Hits it out to backward point. Just over point. The cross for one. And that's all they will get. So a fantastic 18 comes to an end. It's 181 for 7. And that's the latest score here at Sabina Park.
0: I'm surprised that they took the single there as Russell is going to be off strike again with the Laws coming in to face the last, well, 12 balls left now to face the first of the 19th over. I still think that Russell has to back himself as the person to take it home for the Kingsmen, and perhaps that single was not on. Nonetheless, the Sams finishes his four overs 4 for 20 with 13 dot balls. And I said, if the Tridents were to win, he perhaps would be the main man of the match.
1: That's a remarkable spell of CPL fast bowling at his highest standard.
0: On a pitch where batsmen have been taking advantage of good batting conditions, and the ball has been going for it. Bowlers have been going for over 12, 13, 14 runs and over. So we see it's going to be Moti, I think it is, or is it Mujib? There's some movements there, but it's going to be Moti, who has been taken to the cleaners as well. He's not been as economical as he's been in the past, but what we saw him do in his third over, his over prior to this, was to dart the ball in and prevent people from hitting it with full force of the bat. Surely we'll see that as well in this over.
1: Ngoli Kishmoti will be bowling to Laws, who's on 29 from 17, 26 required from 12. In comes Moti to bowl to Laws, getting a quicker, flatter, wide spotted by umpire Christopher Wright. 25 required from 12 balls.
0: So darting that ball in, as we expect from Moti, very, very quickly. Laws, in fact, not making contact, but it was wide.
1: In comes Moti to bowl to Laws. We see working this one out to the backward square. The cross for one. Only a single, 24 required from 11 balls.
0: So they need to get a boundary very, very quickly. And the man who's likely to get it is on strike now, which is Andrew Russell. Moti darting the ball in, not allowing the batsman to swing. Russell is probably going to head down the wicket and try and meet it on the bounce, because he's got to get a maximum very, very quickly.
1: The last over, Gudikish Moti bowled to Andre Russell. He took two maximums. In comes Moti to bowl to Russell. Quicker, flatter delivery. And this one punch up to long on. Only a single. This is good for the Tridents.
0: Indeed, yes. 100 kilometers per hour was that ball. And as we said, he's coming in much quicker than he did for his first two overs, Moti. They will be happy with the singles. They're not worried to give up singles at all. It's the boundaries that they have to watch out for.
1: Eight wicket partnership of 50 comes up. Quicker, flatter, another wide. 22 required from 10.
0: So, just slightly getting ahead of himself is Moti, just bowling it fast but too wide. That's not going to help the cause at all.
1: Laws is on strike. In comes Moti to bowl to Laws. This one driven, not time as he would like. Get it up to that middle of area. Another run. 21 required from 9 balls.
0: And a brilliant over so far from Moti, notwithstanding the two wides. He's only allowed singles. He's been darting the ball in, and the batsman just not having any chance to pierce the field.
1: And I think bounces are required in this over. In comes Moti to bowl to Russell. Quicker, flatter. This one steered. And it goes out to the sweep on the cover boundary. Russell decided not to run another dot ball. 21 required from 8 balls.
0: Now the difficulty is that Russell is just not able to negotiate Moti at this pace, and therefore not taking the run perhaps will not be too detrimental to the Trident's cause.
1: 2 balls left in the penultimate over. In comes Moti to bowl to Russell.
0: No!
1: Oh, he's swinging across the line. Deceive. Another dot delivery. Fantastic penultimate over from the man Gudikish Moti.
0: Indeed, yes, that ball could very well have bowled Russell, who just completely missed it, trying to hit the ball across the line. It went past the leg stump. Could have been a leg by as well, but Russell once again deciding that he's the man who's going to take the responsibility.
1: Final delivery of the penultimate over. In comes Moti to bowl to Russell. This one swing high! And he goes long! Bang on the top of his stand here at George Headley. Maximum to Russell. End of the penultimate, 192 for 7, 15 required from 6 balls.
0: A fantastic 6 required at the right time, hitting it right over the long on boundary. Moti just guilty of pitching it a bit too full. It means now that only 15 are required off the last 6, but it is Vitell Laws who's on strike. And the question is Andre Russell going to ask for that single and take it on? On a given day, you'd back Andre Russell to get 15 runs in an over, in the last over of the match. This is where the Tridents, I think, are going to rue the fact that they didn't score the 230 we'd expected them to score, only scoring 207 and allowing the Kingsmen into this game now. Laws, he's on 31 off 19. Russell, he's on 62 off 35. It is important for them to get a boundary early, and it's important for them to get Russell on strike as soon as possible too.
1: Gudikish Moti's spell has come to an end. 4 overs, 1 for 53. And it's time for the young left arm swing bowler. Can he deliver? 15 runs required from 6 balls, and it's Simmons, and he'll be bowling to Vitell Laws, who's on 31 from 19. Russell has played a magnificent inning so far, 62 from 35. Now you look at the partnership,
0: 60
1: run partnership, as in comes Simmons up to the wicket now to bowl to Laws. Slower delivery, punch with some venom up to long off. Only a run. 14 required from 5 balls.
0: I don't think that Andre Russell will be too upset about that. He has 5 runs to get 14 runs. 5 balls to get 14 runs. Something he'll back himself in doing. Especially with Simmons, who's the younger of the pace bowlers there. Perhaps not having the experience. Andre Russell, I think, will relish this.
1: And guess what, Doc? Even the massive crowd here at Sabina Park getting involved.
0: Well, they've been vociferous. Every 6 has been greeted with the loudest din that you can imagine. But the crowd have certainly seen a competitive match, and Andre Russell has shown why he is amongst the top ODI and T20 players in the world.
1: 7 half centuries in CPL cricket history to go with 2 centuries. Andre J. Russell is on strike. 14 required from 5 balls. Shaw third. Deep backward point. Cover. Extra cover. Long on, long off, and also deep mid-wicket on the boundary. As in comes Simmons, up to the wicket now, to bowl to Russell. Wide delivery, wide signal by umpire Gregory Brathwaite.
0: They can ill afford this right now. 13 off of 5. These wides now do count, because the ball has to be bowled over, and that run Chase comes down by one. 13 off five. As I said, I think Dre Russ will figure that he can do it.
1: I tell you what, even persons in the commentary box getting excited. It's all happening here at Sabina Park. It's been some years since CPL cricket has been played here, but what a phenomenal evening it has been. As in comes Simmons up to the wicket now to bowl to Russell, who's punching and off stopped and up to long off, and there is no run. Remind you, it's a dot delivery. 13 required from four balls.
0: Yes, you realize that he wants to get sixes now. Remember, the Kingsmen lost off of the last ball of their first match in St. Vincent. That too was a close match. They cannot afford to give this one away. 13 required from four balls. Obviously, he's looking for the two sixes, but he's got to get them quickly.
1: Well, they lost by two wickets to the Antigua and Barbuda Falcons in that opening game on August 7th. As in comes Simmons up to the wicket now to bowl to Russell. And bowls a wide delivery. 12 required from four balls.
0: And that negates that dot ball that was just bowled a while ago. So 12 now, two maximums off four balls. If anybody can do it, it is Andre Russell. And I think he'll back himself quite heavily here. Simmons has got to be careful. He cannot leak these wides because it just gives a lot more confidence to the batsman to get that six. He realizes that the bowler is under pressure and then he's going to free his arm. So Simmons has to come with something special. One reckons it's going to be a Yorker. Let's see what he does.
1: Three fours can do it with one ball left and the game is over. Simmons, he has a sweeper on the cover boundary. He has a short third, deep backward point. Deep mid wicket, long on and long off. In he comes, up to the wicket now, to bowl to Russell. He's driving! It's gone! It's gone! It's massive! Over the run for six! What a remarkable shot from Andre Russell! Six required from three balls!
0: Over pitch there on the stumps, and Andre Russell just loved those balls, hitting it straight over long on. Once again, being wide in the last two balls meant that he had to straighten that line, lost that control, and it's brought the equation right into the Kingsman's hand right now. They need six runs. They have three balls to get it. Do you go for the maximum? Andre Russell says yes.
1: That's how he plays, Andre Russell. He's destructive. He's powerful, and he can hit the ball a long way.
0: And he's on 68 off just 37 balls.
1: And the partnership goes up to 69 for the eighth wicket.
0: A lot of discussion, as you'd expect, being taken place between Chris Green, the captain, Simmons, the umpire, now walking over and saying, guys, get it on. That's Brathwaite, umpire Brathwaite, saying we need to get on with it. Instructions coming in from the dressing room. It's all happening out there. But in the end, the equation is very simple. Six to win off three balls. Wickets, I don't think, mean anything anymore because these two batsmen have given a partnership to remember. 69 of exquisite quality.
1: Credit to the youngster Vitell Laws, inexperienced but shown class when it needed most for the Kingsmen. Six required from three balls. Simmons, in he comes, up to the wicket now from the Courtney Walsh end to bowl to Russell. Full toss, hit high in the air. Rivaldo Clark settles and he makes no mistake, and the crowd gets silence here at Sabina Park. Russell goes, it's 2-1 for 7. That's the latest score here at Sabina Park.
0: And that indeed changes the equation altogether. 6 now required off of 2 balls with a new batsman coming in. And this is going to be quite a feat if the Kingsmen are going to make anything of it. But had to go for that shot. Ball just slightly outside the off stump. It was a full toss, just not high enough. So the low full toss that's been used quite successfully at this level succeeds yet again. That ball hit in the air and a crucial catch being taken. Andre Russell out for 68. Six runs needed, two balls left, but you've got a new man at the wicket now to take strike. So the equation, I think, is very straightforward. Get a single off the first ball and let Vitell Laws try to hit that six for you.
1: Get a boundary off the first ball. Could be a match for the Kingsmen as well.
0: Huneen Shah, it is, who's not known for his batting, coming into bat right now. And as I said, the quick capability is to be questioned. But what an innings from Dre Russ. What a match we've seen. And once again, the Kingsmen at the brink of victory may yet again have to taste defeat.
1: Still a glorious game of uncertainty is cricket. Six required from two balls. It could be panic at the last from Simmons. He's young, he's inexperienced, but can the Kingsmen pull up outfit here at the wonderful Venice Abaina Park. 6 required from 2 balls.
0: The crowd have certainly got their money's worth. It's been a fantastic game, irrespective of which way it goes. Hunin Shah, 62 runs off of 18 matches, has scored a few runs, but not with the rate that we expect him to score right now.
1: Simmons will be bowling to the young fast bowler. He's on strike. In comes Simmons, up to the wicket now. And he's driven this one up to cover. And it could be a run out. It is. Looking at Singh Lars to get on strike. And denied. And he has been shot. And another wicket loss. Wicket number 9. And 6 required from 1 ball.
0: Well, that was a bit unfortunate because Vital Lars rightfully went for the run. He's the one I think I would have backed to get that 6. Hunin hitting the ball straight to the fielder, should have sacrificed his wicket, did not do so. You could say that the Singh was never on, but you needed Vital Lars to be on strike, and that was something Hunin Shah missed that trick altogether. So you're going to have Hunin Shah, who's got to score 6 off this last ball. Vital Lars run out for 32 off 29 balls. A fantastic innings by the youngster.
1: Brilliant innings from a young player, a young sparkling talent, making his way into international and CPL level cricket, has demonstrated that he's not only young, but he's ready for the channel.
0: Indeed, yes, certainly with his batting. I think the bowling had a bit to be desired, but the batting certainly was quite entertaining and quite mature.
1: Final delivery of the game. In comes Simmons. A short delivery, pulled, miss. And the innings comes to an end. The game comes to an end. And the Barbados Tridents playing their first match of the 2026 CPL tournament. I've got the better of the home team, the Kingsmen, by some 5 runs. Your thoughts?
0: Yes, they won by 6 runs. A very good cricket match, and I think credit to the Kingsmen, because they could easily have conceded easily 230 runs, and this margin of 5 runs victory would have been much less. Then they lost 3 quick wickets, and you thought the match is over, and in comes Robman Powell, scores has a mature innings. In comes Andre Russell, scores a blinder, and in comes Vital Lars and shows a lot of maturity. So well done by the Kingsmen, who've just fallen short twice now, but have shown that they've got guts, they've got charisma. But congratulations to the Barbados Tridents. They win by 5 runs. They consistently batted at 10 runs and over, and they've done very, very well and done their team proud.
1: I think credit must be given to the fast bowler, Sams. He was fantastic. Up top, in the middle of stage, and in the back end.
0: As I've told you from the start, player of the match for me is Sam, simply because 4 overs, 4 for 20, at a time when people are going at 10 runs and over. He put the dent in the Tridents, in the Kingsmen initially, and then he came back and got 2 wickets with 2 balls and slowed them down yet again.
1: Russell, Robman Powell, Casey Carty in that middle phases. They tried, but I think the singles weren't enough for the Kingsmen.
0: Well, clearly with 5 runs as the margin, those singles are very, very crucial. But well played by the Tridents, well played by the Kingsmen. I do feel that the Tridents had the upper hand in this match. They performed at the critical moments. We saw dropped catches by both teams, but I think there are more critical losses by the Kingsmen when they drop their catches. So the two teams now shaking hands, and of course you'll have the ceremony for player of the match and so on, but both teams I think can leave with their heads up high. The spectators on the other hand will probably leave with a lot of regret, because they would have loved to have seen the Kingsmen start off on a victory at Sabina Park.
1: Credit must be given to the Tridents. They came, they batted beautifully up top. In the middle stages they capitalized, back end, and then in the bowling they started

0: what a game we had in hand, and I'm sure those of you who are locked into Platinum 97.9 would have enjoyed every moment. Towards the end, it had a very anticlimactic finish, and perhaps the Jamaicans would be disappointed, but what a comeback. Andre Russell getting a 68 is this from 30 odd balls, and really he almost brought it back for the Jamaican Kingsmen with 68 from 38 balls. Russell, together with Laws, they produced a 69-8 wicket partnership that almost took the Jamaicans over the line after a rather disastrous start by the Jamaicans, pulling it together and making a fight of the game. But they were down 8-3 as early as the second over, and then they were 58-4 after 7.5 overs, 60-5, and it was really looking as though the Jamaicans would be beaten in the backyard comprehensively. But Dre Russell, with his muscle, came to the rescue and almost took the Kingsmen over the line. But they lose their second game and another close encounter loss. But the Barbadian Royal will go away with the start that they anticipated, which is to make an opening start. Again, 201-9 in 20 overs was the response by the Jamaican Kingsmen after Barbados Royal were inserted. 206-3. The Barbadians were led by the Jamaican King, who had 73 from 51 balls, and also Guyanese Chafrin Watford, who had 15 out of from 28 balls. The principal scores, De Kock had 42, and took the Bajans to 206-3. And in the response, the Jamaican Kingsmen really faltered towards the beginning of their response and were rocked back when they were left tottering at 58-4 after 7.5 overs, and Powell gone. It looked like it was all over, but Dre Russell, with great muscle, almost brought the Jamaicans home. It's over, it's done. The Bajans overcoming their Jamaican counterparts. Action will continue tomorrow right here on the Platinum 97.9. Tomorrow we bring you St. Lucia Kings against the St. Kitts Nevis Patriots. That game is slated for St. Lucia. On Thursday, it's Jamaica Kingsmen back in action. This time they'll be up against the Guyana Amazon Warriors at Sabina Park. On Friday, St. Lucia Kings again hosting in St. Lucia against the Antiguan Barbuda Falcons. On Saturday, Jamaica again hosting, this time against the Trinbago Knight Riders. And then on Sunday, St. Lucia yet again with another home game. This time they host the Barbadian Royals. So at the end of the fourth game here tonight, the Royals beating Jamaica, winning by some 5 runs. It's a good night from the Platinum 97.9. And we welcome you to join us yet again tomorrow at 7 p.m. when St. Lucia Kings will host the St. Kitts Patriots. On behalf of Roger Lake and our technician Noah Allen LaRose, wishing you a pleasant rest of the evening.
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0: Somebody bless it right here. 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

0: Good morning, and what better way to start off this Morning Point show than with being informed. We begin with the headlines. Firstly, Prime Minister is seeking advice on gun crime sentencing. And residents urged to report blocked or restricted beach access to public beaches. Regionally, Trinidad and Tobago remain unbeaten in the Cricket West Indies Rising Stars Women's Under-19 Championships. And internationally, desperate search for survivors after deadly Colombia earthquake. And now for the news in detail. Firstly, we hear that the Prime Minister Gaston Browne, is seeking public advice on concerns surrounding sentencing for gun-related crimes and the treatment of repeat offenders. He is also questioning the role of the executive when it comes to members of the judiciary. Skylo Cornelius has more in this report.
1: Prime Minister Gaston Browne is seeking public advice on the government's approach to sentencing for gun-related and other serious crimes, following concerns over what he described as lenient sentences handed down to repeat offenders. In a statement posted to his Facebook page, the Prime Minister said Parliament recently increased the maximum sentence for gun crimes to 15 years. He explained that the government had previously been advised by members of the judiciary against introducing mandatory minimum sentences, on the ground that doing so could limit judicial discretion and amount to interference in the function of the judiciary. However, the Prime Minister expressed concern that some members of the judiciary may be exercising that discretion in ways that result in what he considers excessively lenient sentences for repeat offenders and individuals convicted of serious crimes. According to the Prime Minister, the issues have contributed to approximately 250 repeat offenders returning to the community, placing additional pressure on law enforcement and raising broader concerns about public safety. He further raised questions about the government's authority to address members of the judiciary whom it considers to be underperforming. The Prime Minister said the executive has the authority to request for the removal of the judicial officers from the jurisdiction. He also questioned whether where a judicial officer is a non-belonger and the court refuses to remove that individual from the jurisdiction, the executive should exercise its authority to remove them from the state in the interest of national security and protection of citizens. The Prime Minister's comments have opened a wider discussion about judicial independence, sentencing discretion, public safety, and the constitutional limits of executive power. He is now seeking the views of the public on how the government should respond to concerns surrounding sentencing and the handling of repeat offenders. For PBN News, I am Skylar Cornelius reporting.
0: The Antigua and Barbuda Defense Force Coast Guard is urging fishermen to share their trip details and fishing locations with family before heading to sea. Officials say this information can help rescuers locate vessels faster during emergencies. And mariners are also being reminded to carry proper safety equipment and report problems immediately. Akila Muirhead reports.
2: The Antigua and Barbuda Defense Force Coast Guard is urging fishermen to take greater precautions when heading out to sea, warning that keeping fish's location secret can make rescue efforts more difficult. Speaking on Observer AM, Acting Commanding Officer Captain Vaughn Simon and Lieutenant Julia Charles encourage mariners to leave a trip plan with a relative before departing. The plan should include their expected departure and return times, as well as the GPS coordinates of their intended fishing area. Captain Simon says the vastness of the ocean can significantly delay search operations when rescuers do not know a vessel's last known location. Coast Guard says confirmed distress calls trigger a coordinated response involving Antigua Barbuda Defense Force vessels and its air wing, along with other regional and local agencies. The officers also raised concern about fishermen borrowing safety equipment to pass inspections, then returning it before going to sea. Mariners are being reminded to carry life jackets for everyone on board, a VHF radio, flashlights, marine pyrotechnics, and sufficient food and water. The Coast Guard also recommends tracking devices, while smartphone location sharing and AirTags can provide additional location information. Fishermen are urged to report problems such as engine failure or taking on water immediately, rather than waiting for the situation to worsen. The Officers say proper preparation and timely communication can greatly improve the chances of a successful rescue. Akela Mirhead reporting for PBN News.
0: And now we hear residents are being urged to report any instances where public access to Antigua and Barbuda's beaches is blocked or restricted. The call comes from the Ministry of Social and Urban Transformation through the Development Control Authority as authorities move to protect lawful access to the country's coastlines. Under the message, Public Beach Access is Your Right, the DCA is reminding residents that the nation's beaches are for everyone. The authority says anyone encountering gates, fencing, barriers, or other measures that appear to block established public access routes should report the matter for investigation. The DCA also notes that long-standing public use may establish access rights, while coastline developments are required to make appropriate provisions for beach access where applicable. The ministry says the initiative is aimed at preserving traditional and lawful access to as development continues along the coastlines. Residents are being encouraged to remain vigilant and report concerns to the relevant authorities. The ministry says, our beaches, our heritage, our right. And finally, in this segment of our news, the National Youth Week 2026 is underway, with young people being encouraged to take an active role in shaping Antigua and Barbuda's future. The week is being observed under the theme Building Intentionally, Youth in Motion, with Tuesday's activities focusing on community outreach. Minister of State in the Ministry of Social Transformation is Kiz Johnson, is also challenging the public to stop writing off young people and instead recognize their potential to lead and make a difference. Akela Mirhead reports.
2: National Youth Week 2026 is continuing across Antigua and Barbuda, with the Department of Youth Affairs placing young people and their contributions at the center of this year's observances. The week, being held from August 9 to 14 under the theme Building Internationally Youth in Motion, features activities focused on youth development, entrepreneurship, community service, leadership, and wellness. The week opens Sunday with a church service, followed Monday by a youth media spotlight, which gave young leaders an opportunity to share their experiences and perspective on issues affecting young people. On Tuesday, August 11, the program moves into the community with outreach activities. Speaking at the opening of the National Youth Week, Minister of State Kiz Johnson challenged adults to change the way they view the nation's youths, urging them not to portray young people as lost or unlikely to succeed.
3: Stop belittling our young people during the

0: Johnson says young people are already moving forward, innovating and helping the shape of the country's future. This week continues Wednesday with the Entrepreneurship Edge Expo at the Multipurpose Cultural and Exhibition Center, followed by the Humanitarian Spirit Award on Thursday. The observances conclude Friday with yoga on Runaway Beach. Director of Youth Affairs, Dr. Drusilla Samuels, says the initiative is about celebrating the creativity, resilience, and determination of young Antiguan and Barbudans while encouraging the wider community to support and guide them. Akela Muirhead reporting for PBN News.
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0: Welcome back, and now in regional news, Trinidad and Tobago's under 19 women remain unbeaten after three matches in the Cricket West Indies Rising Stars Women's Under 19 Championships. And on Tuesday's win over the Windward Islands was one-sided as it gets, thanks to a stunning all-round performance from one teenage star. Here's more.
1: Trinidad and Tobago won the toss and sent the Windward Islands into bat first in the CWI Rising Stars Women's Under-19 Championship, and it paid off instantly. Captain and off-spinner Samara Ramnath ran through the top order, finishing with 4 for 10 as the Windward Islands were bowled out for just 52 in under 20 overs. Jada Tyrell's 16 was the only score of note. Brianna Haricharan chipped in with 2 wickets of her own. Then, Ramnath picked up her bat and finished the job, smashing an unbeaten 27 off just 22 deliveries with 5 boundaries as Trinidad and Tobago chased down the target in a mere 6.3 overs. Amrita Ramtahal supported with 80 not out.
2: It will speed into the boundary and it
1: TNT cruised to a 10 wicket win in just 33 minutes, staying perfect in the tournament.
2: It should be. But the no ball means that they have gotten across the line from 6.3 overs.
0: And now in international news, we hear rescue teams in Colombia are digging through debris, searching for those still alive after a powerful earthquake struck the country. More than 200 people have died. There were some moments of hope as first responders pulled one baby out of the rubble. Here's more.
3: This hospital torn apart during dangerous tremors that rocked the region when an earthquake hit Colombia. Healthcare workers forced to care for newborns outside.
4: Dylan!
3: A family in Pereira, narrowly escaping their home, the ground beneath them cracking. Seconds later, debris comes crashing down. Others scrambling for safety, running out of the school as columns fell around them. Tonight, the death toll rising as more than 3,000 people have been reported missing by relatives. Rescue teams now desperately searching for survivors at this collapsed apartment building in hard-hit Cali.
5: Take a look at this human chain of first responders and volunteers, some of them survivors themselves, all of them moving that smaller debris. The objective here is to clear the road so that bigger machinery can get in.
3: There have been glimmers of hope. This six-month-old infant pulled from the rubble, captured by a local news network, reporting that rescuers heard voices calling out from the concrete. Overnight firefighters saving this 35-year-old man who was trapped. A brief moment of silence to listen for signs of life, and then cheers. There are people, one man exclaims. Emergency crews putting this survivor on a stretcher as those gathered celebrated. This aerial footage showing the vast destruction across the region. Angela Yabarba's building collapsed and says it's a miracle of God she's alive. Everything was destroyed, she says. The water pipes burst, the floors cracked open. 15-year-old Samuel Rubio showed up today, bringing water to rescuers. He was in a class when the quake struck, sharing this video he filmed. I wouldn't be here, Rubio says, if the building had fallen on my school. It happened to all of us Colombians, he says. We all feel it. Estefania Peralta says she's holding on to hope. We have to hold on to that, she says. Hope that there might be someone alive. Tom, and this is what makes it so hard to get people out of this debris. You can see just how high it's stacked. An army of volunteers and first responders moving heavy buckets to hopefully be able to find somebody in this rubble. Tom?
6: That urgent effort still ongoing there. George Solis for us. We thank you for watching. And remember, stay...
0: And now we take a look now at this morning's weather report.
7: Here is a look at the local weather forecast for Antigua and Barbuda. This is valid until 8 a.m. tomorrow, Thursday, 13th August, 2026. Lingering moisture and instability in the atmosphere, along with shallow low-level patches traversing the area on a moderate to fresh wind flow, could lead to a moderate chance for shower activity over and around the islands occasionally during the next 24 hours. So today we can expect partly sunny skies in general, with a 40% or moderate chance of a brief passing shower. Tonight, fit to partly cloudy skies, with a 40% or moderate chance of a brief overnight shower. Winds will come from the east at 11 to 30 kilometers per hour or 7 to 18 miles per hour. Seas will range between 1.2 to 1.8 meters or 4 to 6 feet. Rainfall thus far for the month of August stands at 20.8 millimeters or 0.82 of an inch. Today we expect a maximum temperature of 33 degrees Celsius or 91 degrees Fahrenheit, and our overnight low was 25 degrees Celsius or 77 degrees Fahrenheit. We also expect a low temperature tonight of 25 degrees Celsius or 77 degrees Fahrenheit. The sun will set today at 6:34 p.m. and rise tomorrow at 5:50 a.m. This is the end of the local weather forecast. I am Bernard Simon for the Antigua and Barbuda Meteorological Services at the VC Bird International Airport.
0: Well, that's all we have for today. And now for a recap of the headlines. Firstly, we hear that Prime Minister Gaston Brown is seeking advice on gun crime sentencing, and residents urged to report blocked restricted access to beaches. And regionally, Trinidad and Tobago remains unbeaten in Cricket West Indies Rising Stars Women's Under-19 Championships. Internationally, desperate search for survivors after deadly Colombia earthquake. Remember to stay tuned with the Morning Point Show for more of the best of morning entertainment from PBN.

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Welcome back to the Morning Point Show. Yes, again, it is the I, Jeremiah Toussaint. I'm here to spend some time with you. And look, we got the couch so I could be more comfortable. And guess what? It is the neighborhood check-in. The number to call is 562-9790. Call in and let's have some fun.

0: Good morning. How are you doing, caller?
1: Good morning. How are you?
0: I am doing well. How are you, Miss Althea?
1: I'm okay. Who is this? This is Bill Nye to say that this is not Bill Nye to say.
0: Yes, it is.
1: Oh, my. How are you? I'm good, boy. You're one of Antigua's best radio reporter.
0: Yeah, ma'am. I hear somebody say that before. I can't remember the name, though.

0: I mean, it doesn't fulfill that, no. Yes, I know things, no. I'm very interested in people's voices and so on. But let me take this opportunity to say a blessed and peaceful morning to my Prime Minister Gaston Groome and Lady Maweba and their families. To my friend and my buddy, Mr. Keegan, a blessed morning to him. To Mr. Scholes and Mr. Jackson, he and I have a lovely voice. A blessed good morning to him. And our comrade, Donna Shawyer, and her three daughters, and her grandchildren. I love Donna Shawyer a lot. Trust me, I love her a lot. And also to Mrs. Claudette Nolan and her niece, Evelyn Nicholas, and also to Mrs. Christopher. A blessed good morning to her. Miss Debbie Brown, I'm longing to see you. And also to Senator Colin family, and also to Mr. Lamley, and also to my good friend, Mrs. Teresa Ferrari, a blessed good morning to her, to Lady Adonis Batura, Alice and her husband, Carlos de Tubal, and their family, and also Miss Nguyen Tong, I'm longing to see you, a blessed good morning to you, and also to Miss Mrs. Neal, a blessed good morning to their family, and also to Miss Barnes. Bless a good morning to her. And also to Linda. Linda, I bless a good morning to you. Know, we go way back. And your sister, Angie. And also the Abraham's family. I bless a good morning to them. This creature, Abraham Samuel, I bless a good morning to you. And your husband. And your son. That beautiful lady that I knew in this preschool. I bless a good morning to you. And also to Miss Arlene and her sister Miranda, those two beautiful ladies, and blessed and peaceful morning, and the other sister, Annie, and the other brother. And blessed good morning to them. Also to Mr. and Mrs. Isaac, and blessed good morning to her. And to her husband also, her daughter and her son. To Miss Dean Christian, also to Miss Mary, the Rasta Diane. To Miss Willis, Willis, I'm just a good morning to you. To everyone that is rocking, have a peaceful and blessed day. Those are celebrating birthdays, happy birthday to them. Those are mourning, I set my sympathy, hope I find comfort in God. And also to Mr. Hussein.
1: Hello.
0: I want to say a blessed morning to one of our key girls, two of our key girls, best way to host. Mr. Ben Isaac and Senator Colleen O'Neill, those two people are two of our biggest best way to host. They have a lovely voice. They're good, trust me. And I let them know too, you know. You have to let people know what to think about them. And sometimes you tell them flowers while they're alive and well. And I know I have given you your flowers, okay? Mm-hmm. You have a lovely voice and you can read the news. Very good. I listen to your voice attentively and I listen to you reading news. Very good. I pronounce your words very good, okay?
1: Thank you so much.
0: Yes. So all the best to each and everyone. A blessed day coming from a true comrade. Comrade Altia Francis. Bye-bye.
1: God bless you, Altia.
0: God bless you too.
1: All right.
0: And all the technicians.
1: Morning. Noah says good morning.
0: Okay, no, good morning, Noah. Okay, all the best to you, okay?
1: All right, God bless you.
0: Yeah, love you all.
1: All right.
0: Okay, bye-bye.
1: Bye. Okay, you gotta love Aldia. Well, we have the quote of the day. The quote of today is, life is too short to argue and fight. Count your blessings, value the people who love you, and make the most of each day.
2: Yeah.
1: And I, 93%, agree with this quote. Good morning, Lescott. How are you doing?
2: I'm David Lesson. Let me say good morning to the scripture lady, Mary. Let me talk about him. There we get on. Or maybe call him enemy. Something that you do. Maybe, why call him enemy? Okay, maybe read the scripture. Very good. Let me say good morning to Mary, name's here. Maybe. Hector. Oh, down there, and I think in Green Bay. I believe so. And then you have, not out here. You have Rita, Hector, Trica up there in Cooks Hill. Then you have Cecily Duncan up there in Pittsburgh, and Sandra Butler Simonius, President, Valerie Green up there in Willicky, Dazzling Kirby, Lawnette Kirby, and Sarah Kirby, all in the Willicky. Good morning to my niece Keisha over there in Texas, Tara down there in Green Bay, and Taya also in Green Bay. Nama West over there in Engashaba, Nama Mom, I see my Benjamin, I see my Janet Pickett, and Altair Williams, I see my daughter. Let me say good morning to her. Terry and Lewis at Lightfoot and Terry and husband, Evan Lewis. Daisy Williams of Potters. That's Daisy Williams of Potters. Woodland Charles at Golden Grove. Woodland Charles at Golden Grove. Gwendolyn Cousington out in Cedar Farm. Woodland Daniel and Woodland husband, Henry Daniel up there in the estate. Mid top shot for now. So that's it for the day for me. So then you have a good day.
1: That's right. I mean, hear no woman police officer yet in this.
2: Okay, you want to call her? Let's see. You both want to call her? We want to call her. First one, woman police officer 671 of the Royal DFW Police Force, Rose. Second one, woman police officer 633, Joseph. Woman police officer number 94, Denise Byers. Woman police officer 696, Willett. Woman police officer 699, Marina Claxton Brown. Woman police officer 585, Teague, down there in Barbuda. Woman police officer 461, Farrell. Woman police officer number 38, ex police officer Aaron Isaac of the business in Shelton. Ex police officer Norris Henry in Sweden. And the last one, Jackson, out there. Thank you very much. Have a good day.
1: All right, thank you. Okay. I gotta love it. Gotta love this, Scott. All right, people, the number to call is still 562-9790. Call in. Let's spend some time together. How are you doing? Call you on the air. Hello?
3: Hi, good morning.
1: Good morning, Roslyn. How are you doing?
3: This is Kiga.
1: Sorry?
3: Is this Kiga?
1: No, this is Jeremiah.
3: Oh, Jeremiah, good morning. And how are you?
1: I'm wonderful. How are you?
3: I'm pretty fine. Let me say present good morning to one and all. All who are celebrating birthday today. Happy birthday is going out to them. Timothy Goody is going out to all our money in the last of loved ones. Who all are celebrating anniversary. Happy anniversary is going out to them. To our Prime Minister and family, a present good morning. The Attorney General and family, present good morning. Governor General and his lovely wife, President, good morning. To all the government ministers and all the government senators and their families, President, good morning. To my adopted son, the Honorable Dwayne George and family, Boland. The Honorable Randy Baltimore and family, Winnie Kears, President, good morning. Never forgetting Ivan in Newfield and his family, President, good morning. To Juma George and family, Granville. Auntie and her family in Granville, in all things, Chloe Williams and her family in all things, Hotel and Jeffrey Joseph in all things, to Judy in Cagebury. That's why greeting is going out to her family, a pleasant good morning, to John and Christopher and family, a pleasant good morning, to all my radio friends near and far, both at Point FM, WK, and ABS radio station, a pleasant good morning. All this greeting is coming from Roslyn Summer in Granville. And remember, this is the day the Lord has made. Let us all rejoice and be glad in it. You have a pleasant Wednesday, and may the good Lord continue to bless you.
1: Thank you so much. You enjoy the rest.
3: All right, stay right. Drive.
1: Bless.
3: All right, bye.
1: Wonderful. All right, people, the number to call is still 562-9790. I'm always looking forward to having a good time with you guys. You're on the air. Hello?
4: Pleasant good morning to Toussaint.
1: Pleasant good morning to you.
4: That's your name, Toussaint?
1: Yes.
4: Okay. Yeah. Good morning to you. And to Noah, good morning. Tegan and Phoenix. Hello?
1: Yeah, I'm hearing
4: and
1: you.
4: And Winston. Can't forget you guys had a wonderful time on the radio. Now, Good morning to Avril and Dean Christian, Altia Francis, the love girl. I say you have a lovely voice and she's talking the truth. And Mary and Lorraine, I said Gina, Reddy and Patsy. And Rasta Dai Dai, Nayoka, Altia Francis already, and the lady from Cades Bay who is not under the weather. Get well to you, my darling, and good morning to your mother, and my friend in England, and my Florida friend, and Miss Smith visiting from New York and her darling husband, and also to Iman, Mana Bush, Aloes, Flagman, and many, many more names to come, but I can't call all. At least I don't have nothing in front of me. Sharon Christopher, Sharon Grant, Miss Atlee, and Mama Rose, and everybody under the sound of my voice. Have a wonderful day and a pleasant good morning to you, and get home safe, and thank you for listening to me. Have a great day.
1: You have a great day too, Miss Mady.
4: Thank you very much.
1: All right.
4: Bye-bye.
1: All right. I love these cars, man.

0: Have a good day. How are you doing?
1: A blessed morning to you, Mr. Toussaint.
0: Blessed morning to you.
1: A blessed morning to you.
0: Blessings. Thank you so much.
1: I have a brother named Jeremiah.
0: Uh-huh.
1: Yes.
0: He look as good as me?
1: Oh, wonderful. So I always remember Jeremiah, and his title is Jeremiah Henry.
0: Oh.
1: So you is Toussaint.
0: Yeah.
1: Right. So a blessed morning to you, and a blessed morning to each and everyone under the sound of my voice. Let me say a blessed morning to a wonderful, intelligent, vibrant Prime Minister, Gaston Bonga Rasta Natty Brown, and his wonderful family, and all of the rest of the minister in government. Blessings. Blessed morning to you, Mrs. Swaith, in the Prime Minister's office, lovely lady. Blessed morning to you, ma'am. A blessed morning. Hearst, you know I always love you, Mr. Hearst. A blessed morning to you, sir. A blessed morning to you, Catcher, over there in Sweet, wherever you are. My good friend, a blessed morning to you. A blessed morning to you, Miss James, in All Saints. A blessed morning to you. Colin James, ma'am. A blessed morning to you, ma'am. Miss Lamen, you know I always love you, Miss Lamen. A blessed, blessed morning to you. Hope you is okay. A blessed morning to you. Miss Moore, you and your sister, a blessed morning to you. You know I always love you, Miss Moore. A blessed morning to you. Auntie Spugo, a blessed morning to you. Mary, a blessed morning to you. Just hear your voice. A blessed morning to you. Avril, a blessed morning to you, Avril. Hope you and the children and them is all right. Lescott, a blessed morning to you. And to my matey, a blessed, blessed morning to you. And let me take this opportunity to say a blessed morning to Miss Atley. Miss Atley, a blessed morning to you. Hope you is okay. And let me say now, Mr. Phoenix, a blessed morning to you. Miss Udell, a blessed morning to you. Brianna, a blessed morning to you. Long to hear your voice. A blessed, blessed morning. And a blessed morning to each and everyone under the sound of my voice, Brother Toussaint. I'm coming to you now here with Psalm 128. I'm reading verse 1. And it goes to 6, not 8 now. Blessed is everyone that feareth the Lord, that walketh in his ways. For thou shalt eat the labor of thine hand. Happy shalt thou be, and it shall be well with thee. Thy wife shall be as a fruitful vine by the side of thine house, thy children like olive plants round about thy table. Behold, that thus shall the man be blessed that fear the Lord. The Lord shall bless thee out of Zion, and thou shalt see the good of Jerusalem all the days of thy life. Here, thou shalt see thy children's children, and peace upon Israel. This is the word of the Lord.
0: Praise be to God.
1: And Brother Toussaint, I would like to say, you have a wonderful day, and I always love you.
0: Love you too, Miss Mary.
1: All right, bless him.
0: Bless you too.
1: Okay.
0: All right, we got time for one more call. Call in. 562-9790. Hello, good day.
2: Hello, good morning to you, sir.
0: Good morning, how are you?
2: I'm good. I want to say good morning to Mary. I want to say good morning to Mr. Hearst, Lynette, all those guys at the Prime Minister's office. A pleasant morning to them. And I also want to say good morning to my baby skin, clean skin, decent, handsome, fully vaccinated Prime Minister. Love you, sir, and you have a blessed day.
0: God bless you too. All right, well, that's all we have for the neighborhood check-in. It's been wonderful spending time with you guys, but stay tuned. 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
3: Welcome back to the Morning Point Show. I am your presenter, Jeremiah Toussaint, and I know y'all miss me, but once again, I have two people way more important than the I. I have Mrs. Anesta Ambrose Walker and Dr. ABC. Forgive me if I can't remember the full name, but it, you know, the moniker is good enough.
4: Yes, yes.
3: And you're here for the Shining Light Preschool and Daycares
5: Teachers
3: Professional Conference.
5: Yes.
3: Right. Could you just give us a short synopsis of what that is exactly, and then we'll move from there.
5: Good morning. Good morning to everyone. I'm Anesta Ambrose Walker, as you heard, and I'm the coordinator and director of Shining Light Daycare and Preschool. This is our third year putting on the Teachers Professional Conference, our third year. The thing is, we realize that our teachers in Antigua and Barbuda, we need to upgrade ourselves. We cannot stay at one place. So in order of that, I that was a dream, I believe, you know, that God put inside of me, that we need to upgrade our teachers. So then as a director of my own center, Shining Light Daycare Preschool, located at Lightfoot Seaver Farm, I look at the other teachers around and see that I don't think we're doing enough. Mm-hmm. And we are looking after children between 0 to 6 years. Mm-hmm. So we need to put a lot more inside of our teachers. So that's how I came up with the idea to have this teachers' professional conference.
3: Right. And you invited Dr. ABC here.
5: Dr. ABC, he was live last year on Zoom. But after that, we said, no, we have to bring him in. So we brought him in. He came in on Sunday, and he's going to be present tomorrow morning. And he is dynamic. You will hear when you talk to him.
3: All right.
5: Very dynamic person.
3: Well, I'll start to talk to Dr. ABC himself.
4: Yes. Thank you.
3: You're coming here for this conference. Kind of give us an idea of who you are, your history, and what role do you play, and why do you see the importance of this coming to Antigua for this specific initiative?
4: Thank you so much. Good morning. I want to make sure I'm looking at the right camera.
3: Straight ahead.
4: Good morning, Antigua. Thank you so much for having me. My name is Andrew B. Campbell, a.k.a. Dr. ABC. So it's not a gimmick. It is my initial, Andrew Bruce Campbell. I'm an assistant professor at the University of Toronto in the School of Education, OISE, the Institute for Studies in Education. I teach teacher ed, teacher school leadership policy, and focus on equity, inclusion, and that kind of stuff. And so I'm Jamaican originally by birth, but I live in Toronto. I live and work in Toronto. I am honored to be the guest speaker. This is what I do. I'm a teacher's teacher. I've always described myself as a teacher's teacher. So as Anesta talk about teacher development, I always say every single teacher should also be a great student.
3: Right.
4: And so for me, teacher professional development, teacher growth is important, because as a theme this year, the theme is reimagine education, innovation, excellence, and equity. And reimagining education is what do we see? What is our dream? If I should say to every single classroom teacher, and say to every student, and say to every person, including yourself, what is your dream for education? If you had a power to do limitless things, what would you do for education in Antigua? And that is how we reimagine. I use a term that is has become quite popular, which is freedom dreaming. What would a classroom look like if we had the freedom to just do? And when I say freedom, I mean access, I mean resources to just do. But one of the first things we have to do when we think about reimagining education is think about the persons who are carrying that job, which are our teachers. And so it is so important to ensure that our teachers are prepared, engage, and understand the purpose of where we can take education. And so that is the purpose of a conference like this, and that is where I come in as a keynote speaker, focusing on three things: innovation, equity, and excellence. So what does it look like when we say teacher innovation? What does it look like in an everyday classroom when we say teacher excellence? And what is it demonstrated like in a classroom when we say teacher equity? So that's my focus for my keynote.
3: Okay, that poignant. The relationship between the two of you, is it something that has existed for a long time? Did you meet her suddenly?
4: She probably came she to must tell that story.
3: Or was she your student?
4: You need to tell that story.
5: Yes. I did my bachelor's of early childhood and families studies online, the global campus.
3: Right.
5: And he was one of our...
3: He was your lecturer.
5: Right. And from then... From the first time he taught us, then I said, wow, he's a great, great man. He do not love people when they come in with C's and B's. You have to always be with the A's. Yes.
3: That's even an A minus?
5: He's like, the A and the minus, but the B's and the C's is not for him. Okay. Because we're wasting time.
3: Might hate me in school.
5: He said, we're wasting time. Uh-huh. And from then, from since 2010, I met him. Not face-to-face, really.
3: Obviously.
5: Not face-to-face because we're doing online. And then I just follow him all the time from then. I graduated, I went on and do my master's. He was there and still, you know. Then after I have this conference coming up, I said, no, the best person is Dr. ABC. And so I message him because I have this contact number and so on. So I message him last year and he said, no problem. We did it on Zoom because he didn't have the time because... He's a man, don't stay at one place. He traveled to Asia, all over the place. So then we did that on Zoom. But last year I said, no, you have to come to Antigua this time. And so he made preparation to come. This is his first time in Antigua, really.
3: Really?
5: Yes, his first time in Antigua.
3: I hope you enjoy it.
4: Antigua's been good.
3: Okay.
4: It's been good so far. Yes. Excellent.
5: Awesome. So that is the relationship we have. And then we keep on talking almost every week, you know, via WhatsApp and so on. It's one or two times on Zoom.
3: And I can imagine he had such an influence on you and your teaching style. And, you know, are you an administrator at the Shining Light Academy?
5: Yes.
3: All right. And how long have you had that post?
5: Well, the thing is, that is my business. That is my own business. Mm-hmm. And I have been teaching now for January coming, going to make me 50 years since I'm in doing this, not ABC. 50 years I'm teaching those little people. You know, but my business now opened. I have my own business and that started in 1998. So September now we're going to make it 28 or something. Also, yes, I have my own business.
3: And how many young people came through your hands?
5: Oh, my. Up to the other day, people just passing and calling me and so on. You know, sometimes I can't even remember.
3: Remember faces them. Change.
5: Yes.
3: Mr. Dr. ABC.
4: Yes.
3: Dr. Bruce Campbell.
4: That's it. Go ahead.
3: All right.
4: Yes.
3: What are you most looking forward to during this conference?
4: Thank you so much for that question. I'm looking forward to the engagement. I'm looking forward to the learning, but I'm also looking forward to what makes the learning important, and that is the human part of the stuff. I always said, in any learning situation, content itself is only 40%. The other 60% has to do with interaction, has to be with the human touch. So I'm looking forward to seeing a day tomorrow of educators and other persons gathering in community. And I always say, I'm looking forward to the learning that not only comes from the speaker, but comes from the interaction. Because, you know, people think if somebody's a keynote, then all the knowledge is coming from that speaker, but that's not how it's supposed to be. You may impact and influence and inspire a conversation, but the persons who are sitting beside each other, they are authorities in their own ways. They have come to a level of proficiency. So I want to be very clear. I'm not speaking to a room of novice. I'm not speaking to a room of people who don't know. There's a thing that I love to say when I go to any event and I'm the guest keynote speaker, whether they are 100 people, 50 people, thousands of people. I always say to people, I come as a reminder. Because what I realize is that 90% of what you will say, people in the audience know, but we all need a reminder. If you're a teacher, you know nothing beats learning like a reminder. Repetition is how we learn. Right? And so for me, I'm looking forward to the camaraderie. I'm looking forward to the social interaction. I'm looking forward to the love and the joy. When we think about school and education, oftentimes we rush right to maths and English. Mm-hmm. But our children learn better when they are engaged, when they feel a sense of belonging, when they feel love and care. And I take that same principle with me. So after you see me, If you ever heard me speak before, and when I put down the mic, it's always, yeah, Dr. ABC did a mic drop. Dr. ABC dropped some gem. But they will also say, Dr. ABC, my engagement, the way I greet you, the way I say good morning, the way I wave, it's an energy that you bring. And I'm very big on energy and frequency. And so for me, I am bringing that energy. And I encourage other people, when you go into any space, you also bring your energy with you. And you see that's the beauty that we create when we actually are connected in a deeper way. So I'm looking forward to my opportunity to speak at the mic. I'm looking forward to what I'm going to share, because I am the guest speaker. I'm supposed to come with content. Mm-hmm. But I'm also looking forward to the learning that happens among us as educators and as people in that space. So yeah.
3: And that's likely something that you've had. I mean, you've been in this profession for a long time.
4: Yes, yes.
3: Obviously. And is this... What are the main things that you think you have to hit, or do you generally yes. have to hit when you're having these types of conversations? And that could be thrown to you afterwards
4: yeah.
3: as well.
4: Yeah. For me, and I love that question. The main thing that I have to hit, and I will hit, is to remind teachers, and I do it quite a bit through my keynote, remind teachers that anything that happens in school begins with them. Reimagine education, any new device, any creativity. A lot of times we see things happen at the ministry level, or we call it at this level, and it trickles down into classrooms. But it doesn't just trickle down into classroom. Classroom is where it happens. That's where the magic happens. Teachers are powerful beings. So that's what I'm going to hit hard, to remind these individuals sitting or standing in front of me that you are a powerful person. You impact lives. I mean, think about the engagement here, is that I'm here today because she saw me online as her lecturer 15 or 16 years ago. That is impact. That is an impact. I'm guaranteed I'm not the only person who taught in the space, but I'm one of those persons who has been remembered because of my impact and my influence. And I'm going to be frank with you. I was in Ghana. I've been to Ghana a couple of times, and I'm doing some work on self-decolonization. And it's one of the big questions I was asked is, what kind of ancestor you want to be? And I've made that very clear maybe about 2 years now. I want to be remembered as someone who impacted and inspired, who cared and show up and love. Because those are the elements, because I've done this for you. I've been a teacher for more than 27 Septembers. And when students remember me, when they see me online, students I have who are doctors and lawyers, and I have students who are at the level of a judge. I cannot believe I'm that old now. And they would say, hey, Mr. Campbell, hey, sir, you know, I remember you. And they never say, oh, I remember how you taught me maths. I remember when we did improper fraction. Mm-hmm. They'll also talk about, I remember your laugh in class.
3: Yeah.
4: I remember the joy you brought to the classroom. Mm-hmm. I remember the way you remind us. I remember, oh, you cook for us. Oh, yeah, I'm that teacher. Mm-hmm. And the way you keep community. So what I want to drive home to those educators is that reimagining seems like a big thing. Reimagine education. But your role is even bigger. And it's the way you inspire and teach love and care for everybody's children.
5: Right.
4: Yeah, so that's me.
5: Yes, because right now we have some teachers. I can testify to this. Last year, we had our first crew graduated from UB5 Islands.
4: Yes.
5: Right. And I remember some of the supervisors said when they were doing their practicum, the classroom was beautiful. All the gadgets, everything was there. But after they finished, classroom just go back bare. because if we're looking after our small ones, our classroom got to be beautiful, got to be attractive for our little ones. Our teachers need to be innovative,
4: yes,
5: creative, you know. Just don't come to an empty classroom or just come to school without anything. Have your tools. Mm-hmm. But we find that nowadays our teachers do not work with tools going to class. They're looking for everything to be in the school. You must have your own tools. Have your own markers, your crayons, you know, and so on. The school will provide those, but you must have your own tools. So this conference, I just want all the teachers to just open up their ears, their eyes, everywhere, and just have a change for our preschool from September coming. Leave the old way.
6: Yeah.
5: And then we have innovating new things. We can go back in the 20 years. I remember some time ago, Dr. Abis, I think it's last year, Dr. Abis, he said he went to a class in some island, and 40 years ago, he saw the same ABC chart. And when he went back last year, the same ABC chart is there. Not even pulled up, nothing at all, the same thing. And we have that here. We have that here in our schools. We do not put up new things from year to year, the same old things, no. So, I do not want that. I want our teachers to go up higher, step up higher. We need to be at the top of the ladder. Yeah. You understand? And that burns me. It hurts when you see that teachers are putting out their endeavor best. And we are the, because the children, we are the ones who have to, you know, suck up. The children suck up things. Yeah. They're like sponges.
4: Yeah.
5: So anything that we do, they suck it up. So we have to be there and teach these little ones the right from wrong. And sometimes teachers don't do that. They just, and that hurts. It hurts. You understand? So I'm getting emotional. I'm just getting emotional. I'm so happy that this conference will be taking place tomorrow and Friday. And we have Dr. ABC, and then we have some other facilitators,
4: yes,
5: who will be there, you know, because it's 2 days. So we have the other facilitators where he dropped off, everybody else, though, we'll just, because everybody have their own,
4: yes,
5: topic to speak on.
3: Yeah. You know? And I can just say, I admire the passion coming out of both of you, because the youth, I know it's a cliche to say the,
4: yes,
3: youth are,
4: yes,
3: so important. The youth are the future.
4: They are.
3: But the,
4: yes,
3: youth are also the present.
4: Yeah.
3: And they're developing as we speak. And,
4: yes,
3: every single thing that you do as an influencer, as a mentor in their life, is just as important,
4: yes,
3: as what they will learn,
4: yes,
3: in that classroom.
5: Right.
3: Every practical lesson that they learn pales in comparison to the impact that you have in their life.
4: Yeah.
3: And I just admire that coming from both of you. But could you remind our audience, just because this is obviously an important conference,
4: yeah,
3: remind them the dates, the times, how they can get in contact with you, and how they can organize everything to be at this event.
5: Our conference starting tomorrow, August the 13th and 14th. You can call me at 720-4989, and the conference will be held at People's Place. We want to start at 9 o'clock on the dot. You don't want to go later. We want to start at 9 o'clock for the 2 days. So please, if you can still register and come along. 720-4989. And you can even WhatsApp me. I'm just a WhatsApp call away.
3: Alrighty.
5: Yeah.
3: Any last words for our audience?
4: Definitely.
3: ABC?
4: I want to use my final word to speak directly to teachers, to say to teachers, I want to say thank you to teachers. I know we said a lot about some of the disappointment, but teachers are out there doing an amazing job as well. And I want to say big up yourself. Big up yourself to every single teacher who understands your calling. The nation needs you. Our children need you. And I want to say thank you to every single teacher who shows up every day, shows up with your tools, shows up with your joy, shows up with your kindness and your care. Because without you, there's a lot that is not able to happen. So big up yourself, teachers. Good morning, good morning, good morning. And rest up. Rest up. Take care of yourself. Add that self-care element. I'm very big on the self-care. Because there's a phrase that I coin all the time. We have to be well enough to be good enough. So I want to encourage every single teacher. Right now, I know it's summer, you're preparing to get back to school. But make sure you rest. Make sure you're sleeping in a little bit. Make sure you're going by the beach. Make sure you're taking some rest. Take care of yourself so you, when September comes, you are rested, you are well enough to be good enough. respect and love to every single teacher out there.
5: And I just want to say thank you for all those who have registered already. We're looking forward to see you tomorrow. One more night to sleep and then we're out. So I'm looking forward to see you. Thank you very much. And thank you for those who will be calling or WhatsApping me after this program is finished.
3: All right. Thank you so much. You both have been a pleasure to speak to. We'll have more coming up next on The Morning Point Show.
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Hi everyone, my name is Dr. Olseth Bowen, your head of emergency department, Sir Leicester Bird Medical Center. So, I'm here to remind you of a few tips of when to come to the emergency room. So in the emergency room, we see patients from chest pain, heart attack, all the way to a bump toe. But here's some reasons why you must come and not stay home. First, you may have a stroke. You may have weakness on one side of your body. This is a reason to call the ambulance or head straight up to the emergency room. You could be having a heart attack. So if you have chest pain, yes, you need to come to the emergency room. We see patients with gunshots, chest trauma. You need to be in the emergency room. Shortness of breath. You may not be breathing well. You may have asthma. Yes, you need to be in the emergency room.

0: Welcome back to the Morning Point Show, nerds and nerdettes. I am Jeremiah Tusey, your host, and I know you miss me, but once again, I have two people more important than the I. I'm here with, oh God.
1: Dwayne Riley
0: and
2: No van.
0: All right, yeah, they are the organizer and the

0: I know how he's dressed, but his Toussaint is the person who won it. He was wearing an orange and he had a mask. I think I don't remember what show it's from, though. But yeah, he was wearing.
1: Was that you?
2: That was that.
0: That was you?
2: That was
1: I. Because his name is Toussaint.
0: Oh, wow.
1: What character was it?
2: That was Bill Cipher from Gravity Falls.
0: Right, right, yeah. Gravity Falls.
1: Okay,
0: I got the costume right, yeah?
2: Yeah. Orange and the. And I kept trying to win it back because, you know, but after a while, everybody just started stepping up their game, and I was like, nah, I'm not in this game at all.
0: No,
2: yeah. But, Dwayne Riley, can you just give us a kind of synopsis of what AnyuCon is for those who don't know it just yet?
0: All right, so. AnyuCon, the inception of it was from I first thought about it in 2017. Looked at the fact that I loved anime, I love cosplay. I used to watch YouTube videos of cosplay in the US.
2: Yeah.
0: And, you know, like, hey, I really want to do that. 2018, I put together a team. 2019, we had the first cosplay. AnyuCon basically is mainly much about the coming out to show, express yourself through cosplay. The great thing about it is that our community is large, and it just provides that safe space that the nerds, the weebs, the game junkies can come out and not be judged. I remember back in 2019, we had people who were like, oh, I don't want to do that. People may look at me weird, but I'm telling you, it's now become a norm here.
2: Mm-hmm.
0: And that is what I hope to achieve, and which I did. So,
2: I mean, it should be, because masquerading is such a big part of our culture. And for it to kind of take this new route where it's a new fandom that are expressing themselves in this unique way, I think it's a very good initiative that you started. But I want to jump over to you, Mr. Novan.
3: Francis.
2: Novan, yeah. Francis, right. Tell us about your role as the platinum sponsor for AnyuCon this year.
1: I mean, you used some interesting terms just now, nerds and nerdettes.
2: Mm-hmm.
1: You know, Tech Shop really is the nerd capital of Antigua.
2: As it should be.
1: That's where all nerds come and hang out, all nerds just browse through.
2: Mm-hmm.
1: You know, we see nerds on 6 days a week, seven days if we open on Sundays, twice on Sundays,
2: and
1: twice on Saturdays. So, you know, with Tech Shop being the nerd capital, this being a nerd, quote-unquote, nerd convention, then who's the better to be the platinum sponsor and the driving force behind it? The nerd capital, where all nerds hang out. So, you know, Tech Shop, looking at our customer base, recognizing that we are the gamers, we are the anime fans, we are the teenagers, we are the parents, we are the families, then automatically I approached Dwayne and said, hey, you know, we need to be on your list, we need to be a platinum sponsor, we need to be a driving force behind it, and that's what we have done. So in doing that, we have assisted Dwayne in moving to a larger location this year, which is the John E. St. Louis Conference and Center. We've also assisted Dwayne in bringing in an international cosplay celebrity, or guest if you want to call it.
2: Mm-hmm.
1: He's actually en route here to Antigua now, so she should be here the later this afternoon. So, you know, it's just trying to increase the turnout, increase everything, everything about AnyuCon is just increasing it. And because I am, you know, my quote unquote nickname is The Wiz, so obviously I am part of the nerd community,
2: right?
1: And I've always been part of the nerd community, and I travel overseas to these type of conventions and conferences and trade shows, and I see what's happening, and I know it's going to be a big thing in Antigua, you know. So if Dwayne doesn't push it to that level, somebody's going to do it. So my thing is to help Dwayne move it to another level.
2: You mentioned he kind of let the cat out the bag about the international cosplayer coming down to Antigua for AnyuCon this year. Is there anything that you can give us about that, or is it a secret?
0: Not a secret.
1: But we're coming back with her. So when we come back with her, we will see her.
2: Perfect.
0: But her handle is Tropic Fox.
2: Okay.
0: Yeah, California based cosplayer. She has a large following as well. Mm-hmm. So.
2: And I've noticed on there's a lot of discourse online about, not to bring too much politics into it, but black cosplayers in the space, and how, I mean, in Antigua it's not so much because we're the majority.
0: Right.
2: But being that it's such a niche in practice or art form, why do you feel it is important that you continue to put your best foot forward in AnyuCon and keep putting out the best product, basically?
0: I see that it works along throughout the Caribbean.
2: Mm-hmm.
0: And we have thriving cosplay communities in several Caribbean countries. And I

0: Antigua will join the ranks. Not can, will join the ranks. Every year we get way better, and it's what brings back our demographic.
1: Okay.
0: You know, so we're really growing.
2: And I mean, from a texture point of view, you know, when the idea of cause the Anucon came up and we started to promote it in the size of the store, persons coming in and personally like, oh, you know, I didn't know, yeah. You know, because, and the excitement is there, so you know the market is there for it, you know. And as Dwayne said, you know, it's a growing community, but one of the most important thing about the community where other persons don't even know is you mentioned the character you came as, which is not traditionally an anime character.
1: Yeah.
2: So cosplaying is not about just anime characters, just about cartoons, you know. It's just, if you're interested in the fandom, you know, in whatever, whether it's games, movies, music, then persons come out with costumes of their favorite character, you know. Me and my team were discussing, like, for example, you know, if I was going to go, what character I was going to go at, and, you know, we were debating about who is the most powerful wizard, you know. If I'm the wizard, then I have to go as a wizard, and the most powerful wizard. And the most powerful wizard is really not, might not be an anime character, because we're looking at Gandalf from Lord of the Rings. You understand?
1: Yeah.
2: So the debate is always there. So, and this is what it does also, the cosplaying and the fandom community. It creates that discussion of, like, you know, this character versus that character.
1: Yeah.
2: You know, and advantages or disadvantages. You know, and then, say, you have that sort of chatter and that sort of rapport, yeah, and pomadry go on with. So, cosplaying and the type of cons.
1: Yeah.
2: You know, it's wide, it's varied, and it's a growing niche market. You know, some person don't understand the term con, and I think yesterday we were talking about, you know, we say, yep, you know, convention, yeah, you know. So, you know, we hear a new con is Antigua convention, but it's, yeah, Antigua's costume cosplay,
1: yeah,
2: costume convention. Yeah.
1: Yeah, and I think also what you brought up something about coming out to the community is not traditional media, traditional stories that are being represented. These are people who enjoy this particular thing that perhaps they might not have had the freedom to express before. And given this outlet, they're able to fully embrace this love, this that they have for this yeah, this product. And not only that, but in doing so, in coming fully clad in their costumes, thinking, okay, maybe I'm doing this just for myself, they end up meeting people who,
2: yes, like my
1: love,
2: yeah,
1: what,
2: yeah,
1: you love, and, yeah, you end up building that community, as you say, yeah, and as, and I think that would contribute to the growth of Anucon, because people will feel more accepted in their fandoms.
2: Yep.
0: To add to that, the people who are not in the community, they look at it as this children thing, but they do not understand most of our cosplayers,
1: yeah,
0: range from between teenagers up to 30, 40.
1: Yeah.
0: And we have a wide range, you know, doctors, lawyers. I mean, it's not restricted to just nerds. I mean, but hey.
2: But I want to interject something also. Anucon and these type of, it's not only cosplay, it's a lot of games that go on, merchandising. You understand? So if you're a gamer, there's a lot of gaming going to be there for you. There is esports, there is console gaming, we have retro gaming, we're going to have a retro game arcade area. You know, so it's not just dressing up and coming out, but if you're a gamer or a gamer, this Anucon is the spot for you.
1: Right.
2: If you're into collectibles, you know, you might not want to dress up, but you're into collectibles, you know, we have a lot of collectibles that are going to be there, a lot of merchandising. So this is what it's all about, you know. So it's not just young people think, for example, it's a family thing. It's one of the last family outing before back to school. You know, so a lot of families are psyched about that. And that's why the ticket prices are very reasonable. So Dwayne can talk more about that.
0: Yeah, so ticket prices are $30. Children below 13, absolutely free. Venue, as I said, we have another Johnny St. Luce on Factory Road, 12 to 9 p.m. So 12 to 2 p.m., I allocated it to like a social event. We were not going to have any main events. Our main event would be the ramen competition.
1: Right.
0: We have fire ramen this year, which we added for the first. We have One Punch Man, which is a regular staple. We have the arm wrestling, Daniel Antonio. He's been with us for a few years. And we have the main event would be the cosplay masquerade. But that I would more touch on in depth when we have our cosplayer. And yeah, so all that is basically a part of the package that we offer. It's just that whole vibe of being able to socialize, being with people around with the same like mind, you know, that is where I am really happy that I created that space.
1: Mm. And another thing I admire about AnuCon is that you also provide the opportunity for local artists and artisans to have their work displayed and sold at AnuCon. Can you speak a little bit more about that?
0: Yes, yeah, so our local artist would be Dylan Phillip. He is great. I've actually bought pieces from him as well.
1: Same.
0: A Vegeta piece, you know. And that's, we actually annually have an art competition which we put out to the schools. This year it was done, won by Javel Wint from Sir Norville, Richards Academy. She had to create a Caribbean manga cover page.
1: Mm-hmm.
0: And her piece was very stunning. Sonali Andrews was the judge and he brought her victorious.
1: Sonali is just amazing, for one. But remind us again when the event is. Remind our audience the event details, times, how they can contact you, how they can get tickets. Through tickets, etc.
0: Location, Johnny St. Louis on Factory Road. 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
1: Okay. 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
1: Okay,
0: definitely.
1: Yes, for sure.
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1: Mm-hmm.
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2: Minister of Tourism,
0: and as well as
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0: GCA Shipping,
2: Select Starter, Gaming.
0: That's everybody.
1: Yeah. That's everybody.
0: Yeah.
1: All right, well, thank you guys so much for coming on the Morning Point Show. And I, for sure, will be at AnuCon come Saturday. Guys, this is going to be the nerd capital of the Caribbean, eventually. But stay tuned for more of the Morning Point Show after this break.

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Hi everyone, my name is Dr. Olseth Bowen, your head of emergency department, Sir Leicester Bird Medical Center. So, I'm here to remind you of a few tips of when to come to the emergency room. So in the emergency room, we see patients from chest pain, heart attack, all the way to a bump toe. But here's some reasons why you must come and not stay home. First, you may have a stroke. You may have weakness on one side of your body. This is a reason to call the ambulance or head straight up to the emergency room. You could be having a heart attack. So if you have chest pain, yes, you need to come to the emergency room. We see patients with gunshots, chest trauma, you need to be in the emergency room. Shortness of breath, you may not be breathing well, you may have asthma. Yes, you need to be in the emergency room.

0: Good morning and welcome back to the Morning Point Show. My name is Jeremiah Tousset and I am your host. And I know y'all miss me, but once again, I have somebody way more important than me right now. I'm here with Mr. Gilbert Lodad from the Ministry of Sports and Creative Industries. And he's here to talk to us about a workshop happening. Is it tonight or tomorrow?
1: Tomorrow.
0: Tomorrow night at the Johnny St. Louis Conference Center. It is the Craft Producers Workshop. Now, there's been two already, I believe.
1: Two already.
0: Can you talk to us about what's happening tomorrow night?
1: Okay. First correction is from tomorrow morning.
0: Tomorrow morning.
1: 8 a.m.
0: Oh, yes. Okay.
1: Yes. The Ministry of Sports and Creative Industries, as you know, the other side of it is the Department of Culture. We have a mandate to exhibit, promote, and to educate persons. And we maintain our mandate so that this time around is our third time we have this workshop for the craft producers. And they will be preparing them for the Commonwealth Heads of Government Conference in November. Mm-hmm. They are going to be displaying their craft, they're going to be displaying their artifact, everything that they do from home, and bring it to showcase them. What we're trying to do now is to give them that opportunity and keep them to be well-rounded.
0: Right.
1: So we're looking at the workshop tomorrow would be the training workshop. It's a training workshop. It will be in, again, prices, presentation, and packaging. Also, it will be also in business management, marketing, digital marketing, and finance, and business and finance. And our final presenter will speak on the orange economic. So it's a well-rounded workshop for them, training workshop. So they're going to be educated, you can ask questions. And what we are doing, Mr. Tousset, is that we are asking persons out there who are not part of that workshop, you still have some time, you still have today to come to the ministry on Old Parham Road, register. It only $100, and that costs that $100 if you have mid-morning snack, lunch, and afternoon snack. Mm-hmm. At the end of the workshop tomorrow at 5 o'clock, we have an open exhibition. It's open to the general public. You can come in and see what our producers have, and you can sample, you can purchase, you can make contact, you can network. It's up to you. Just come in at 5 o'clock at the Johnny St. Louis Conference Center and be part of this workshop.
0: 5 o'clock in the morning, right?
1: In the afternoon. Yes. So we start the workshop at 8 o'clock.
0: Okay.
1: 8 o'clock. So 8 o'clock they come in, they would register, mm-hmm. and they would go and prepare the table for the exhibition at 5 o'clock in the afternoon, mm-hmm. and we start the officials begin at 9 o'clock with a small opening ceremony with the minister and other members of from the task force, and then we go right into our first presenter. Mm-hmm. And it's a whole day events.
0: Okay.
1: So at 5 o'clock in the afternoon, we end at 4. At 5 in the afternoon, we open the exhibition for the general public.
0: Okay. You have had two of these before. And
1: Correct. It
0: shows a concerted effort by the Ministry of Creative Industries to empower the country's artisans.
1: Correct.
0: Can you talk to us a bit about why that is so important to you, especially as Shogum, the Commonwealth Heads of Government meeting, is coming up in November? Why is it important that right now we start to empower and prepare our country's artisans?
1: Because if you notice, our Prime Minister has said so time and time that this conference is to promote, is to bring out our producers, our business person, or other processing, to bring them all together, an opportunity to market themselves and to market their product. And so we now feel that the craft producers need that help to get them there.
0: Mm-hmm.
1: So we're preparing them, and also we're preparing the fashion designers also. So we call the fashion designers out to come aboard. We're preparing them so they can get an opportunity at the business forum, any of the other events, to be part and showcase their stuff. Because we'll be having exhibit at AUA, business forum at Sticky Wicked, and also at Five Island. You'll be at Five Island.
0: Mm-hmm.
1: We'll also be going to Dockyard on the closing ceremony for all our producers. So it's going to be, I would say, it's an excellent opportunity. And you can hear, we hear it time and time again, after the minister, Mr. Cordis, our director, they have been going out there speaking of the importance mm-hmm. that person should be involved in that event on November. But it's not the first time we at the ministry does such a even does such a project. We were the first one to start the Buy Local initiative, mm-hmm. where we started that on St. Mary Street. We bring all these craft producers again, and we had a big time with them. They showcased their product, people came and buy and stuff like that. So we have been there for a while, and the ministry maintained its mandate, and so we are doing it once again, and that was the third time, and we have more and more workshop to go, and that's it.
0: And how has the reception been from the partakers?
1: It has been overwhelming. They have been excited. They love the workshop. The information they get. It has just, I think, they were hungry for that kind of information, mm-hmm. and you can see that. But the most important thing, though, we believe that you need to be able to sell yourself as a person, and then you can sell your product. Mm-hmm. And so we take that interest in getting person to know yourself, sell yourself, market yourself, and then you can sell your stuff. And the branding and all this stuff. Yeah. Because sometimes you find craft producers might do a lot of craft, they have a lot of things doing, but they don't have an avenue to get out there. And so we now giving them that avenue, along with the Prime Minister and the conference, to go out there and be yourself. Yeah.
0: I imagine you are a craft producer yourself.
1: No, I'm not.
0: What is your role within
1: the
0: ministry?
1: I have no knowledge of craft. I'm the special events coordinator within the ministry.
0: Okay.
1: I have a very interest in buy local initiative, because I think that we need to buy, we need to support our local, eat local, wear local, just to support our local stuff. Mm-hmm. And I feel that this conference can make our local producers get things to be exported out of Antigua. So I think I am 100% with the local producers, and that's why I'm. But I'm nothing taller in craft. But I love to go out there and showcase them, mm-hmm. Give them the avenue, and get them out there. Because I do believe that we should be competing with ourselves. Mm-hmm. We should look out for the bigger country.
0: Right.
1: And then so that avenue will get us to go there. And what is more important, sir, is that what you're going to be seeing at the exhibition tomorrow, if afternoon, it's only produced in Antigua. It can only be found in Antigua. Mm-hmm. So it's Antigua and Barbuda. Because we are Barbuda and also part of it. Mm-hmm. And what we're doing now, we're hoping next month, pretty much next month, to go down to Barbuda. There's about 6 or 7 producers down there to have this very same stuff down there with them. A 1-2 day session with them. Yeah. Okay. But one of them will be in Antigua tomorrow.
0: And could you give us any information on the guest speakers who will be in?
1: Okay, our speakers will be Miss Petra William will be speaking on pricing and packaging. We have Mr. Silbert Esprit from Dominica speaking on the orange economy. We have Dr. Noel from Canada, and she'll be speaking about the importance of craft exporting and motivating software. We have Mrs. Crachenton, can't remember her first name, but she'll be speaking on marketing, the digital marketing and branding. And we have Mr. Kem Warner. He'll be speaking on finance, business and finance.
0: Suffice to say, it's a comprehensive putting together of speakers trying to cover as many.
1: We also have NODS. We'll be doing maybe a 10-minute presentation just to speak about the safety and emergency, mm-hmm. which we really need that. So they'll be there also. And that will be it for the day. And if we're looking to be, we're looking for a very productive and informal day. Yes.
0: Mm-hmm. You said it's at the Johnny St. Louis Center.
1: Johnny Center's Conference Center.
0: Conference Center.
1: Johnny Center's Conference Center, yes. And it's going to, as I said, it's going to start at 8. We have persons are coming at 8. They register and they're going to set up. And then we start promptly at 9 for the opening ceremony. And we have a full day. So we have to make sure that we stay within the time frame.
0: Okay. Can you remind our audience how to get in touch or how they can familiarize themselves
1: for those persons who are still planning to come Although we have limited space, because I mean, today is Wednesday, tomorrow is the event. Right. So space is very limited, but we do intend to keep no one out of it, because I spoke to my director yesterday. He said, make sure everybody's part of it. So we want persons to come out and be there. So the number is 562-9606, and that's the Ministry of Sports and Creative Industries. My number is 720-2431. You can call me at any time. Yes, that's it. And you only pay $100 for the $100. So we don't have a sponsor, but as you would imagine, our sponsor is the government of Antigua and Barbuda. That's the sponsor, right. And the Ministry of Sports and Creative Industries.
0: Okay. Well, thank you so much, Mr. Lodat. Could you say some final words to our audience?
1: I just want persons to take the Commonwealth Head to Government Conference to be very serious. It's a very good opportunity in Antigua. We're a small country, we're a small island, and we're getting such a big opportunity. So persons within the craft, the performing arts, the visual arts, should take this opportunity. And I speak of the creative industry, because I'm very passionate of the creative industries. So fashion and all this should take opportunity, notwithstanding the other sectors, agro-processing and other things. They too, small light manufacturing, they too could take the opportunity. But I'm speaking of my creative
0: fraternity.
1: So all my creative fraternity should really come out and be part of the initiative.
0: All right.
1: So I would want them to come out. And for those persons who could hear me, wherever you are, I want your craft producer, just call my number, 720-2431. And I will answer you and make space for you. Thank you.
0: All right. Well, thank you so much, Mr. Lodat. Before I do send you off, I just want to say thank you for putting the effort in to making this event, because arts is such an important part of Antiguan culture, and it requires the attention that you are providing for it. And I just want to thank you for that. So
1: you're most welcome. And I hope to see you tomorrow morning to cover the opening ceremony.
0: I hope for sure we'll try to have somebody there.
1: Okay.
0: All right. We'll have more of the Morning Point show up next after this short break.
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1: International Youth Day. Today reminds me that young people all over the world, no matter where you are, has the potential to make a difference. Today, we celebrate our resilience, creativity, and ambition. Young people, today I urge you that your ideas matter and your voices have value. Let us show the world that there's more to the name Youth.
2: And one of the main challenges that we face in Antigua and Barbuda and in other Caribbean countries as young people is proving ourselves before giving the chance instead of giving the chance to prove ourselves.
3: As I participate in this global conversation today, I feel a heavy sense of pride. A pride that says no matter your background, no matter your country status, that there's a space for you in any room to showcase your voice. Today, I celebrate with the youth, especially of Antigua and Barbuda. I celebrate their talents, I celebrate their accomplishments. And to anyone listening under the sound of my voice, watching from a small island developing state, don't be afraid to step onto the big stage. There is space for you.
2: Happy International Day to all the youth.

everyone. My name is Dr. Olseth Bowen, your head of emergency department, Sir Leicester Bird Medical Center. So, I'm here to remind you of a few tips of when to come to the emergency room. So in the emergency room, we see patients from chest pain, heart attack, all the way to a bump toe. But here's some reasons why you must come and not stay home. First, you may have a stroke. You may have weakness on one side of your body. This is a reason to call the ambulance or head straight up to the emergency room. You could be having a heart attack. So if you have chest pain, yes, you need to come to the emergency room. We see patients with gunshots, chest trauma. You need to be in the emergency room. Shortness of breath. You may not be breathing well. You may have asthma. Yes, you need to be in the emergency room.

0: fellow Antiguans and Barbudans, as Minister of Foreign Affairs, Trade and Immigration, and Chair of the National Task Force planning for hosting of this year's Commonwealth Heads of Government meeting, it is my pleasure to formally announce that our 100 days countdown is now officially launched. Today marks exactly 100 days before the start of Chogram 2026, which is slated for November 1 to 4. As we move closer to this historic event, you can expect that our public education campaign, our media engagements, and our promotion of the various events will increase exponentially. This is also a call to action, a call to all nationals and residents of Antigua Barbuda. And this call to action comes not only from me as Task Force Chair, but also from our Prime Minister, the Right Honourable Gaston Browne, and the Cabinet of Ministers. This call to action is just that. We need all hands on board. The mobilization of our people around this event is critical. Already, you have seen an impressive response so far to a call for volunteers, or some committees have been working tirelessly over the last several months in their quest to ensure that Antigua and Barbuda is ready for this major global event. We anticipate that more than 5,000 delegates will come to our country for Chogram 2026. And here is where my appeal becomes direct. Direct to you, the people of Antigua and Barbuda, to extend our traditional warm welcome to all our guests, as the eyes of the world will be on us. We cannot disappoint. We cannot fail. We proved we can do it during since 2024 and again last year for the OAS Assembly. Now we're being called upon to perform at an even higher level to ensure that all our guests leave our shores feeling happy that he or she would have made the journey. We're launching the countdown with appearances on every media outlet in this country. As we finalize our planning, my word, therefore, to all nationals and residents of this country is simply this. Get ready. Let us get ready to welcome the world.
1: 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I'm Scarlett.
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1: 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And before I let you off, I just want to say thank you. Welcome back to the Morning Point Show. And just before I let you off, I just want to say thank you for spending time with us this morning. It's been a pleasure. It will always be a pleasure. And love people.

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0: Good afternoon and welcome to the Wednesday edition of the Midday News Brief on Point Broadcasting Network, including Point FM 99.1, Platinum FM 97.9, and the Point TV Channel 9 on Cable TV, as well as Flow TV Channel 106, brought to you by Cool and Smooth Clothing and Variety Store. I am your presenter this afternoon, Jeremiah Tousser, and here are a few of the stories we're following at this time. Firstly, two men involved in the West Bus Station shooting incident remanded on attempted murder charges, and residents urged to report blocked or restricted beach access to public beaches. In regional news, Guyana Bar Council condemns CCJ leak, and internationally, more than 170 people have been rescued after Indonesian ferry accident. And now for the news in detail. Firstly, we hear that two young men charged in connection with last week's shooting at the West Bus Station have been remanded to prison, with their case adjourned until October 7th for case management. According to Wadadley case files, Kajuni De Freitas, 19, of Ottos, and Royley Richards, 18, of Golden Grove, appeared before Chief Magistrate Nayo Emmanuel yesterday, where both were formally remanded. The details are in this report.
1: The two are jointly charged with shooting with intent to murder and using a firearm in furtherance of an offense. The charges stem from a shooting at the West Bus Station on Thursday, August 6, which left three people nursing gunshot wounds. The victims have been identified as Jelani Bazi and Josh Thomas, both of Villa, and DeJounte Mead of Seatons. Two of the victims remain hospitalized and are now receiving medical treatment. Their conditions have been described by authorities as stable. Attorney Leon Simpson appeared on behalf of Richards, while attorney Damian Benjamin represented De Freitas. The matter is expected to return before the court on October 7 for case management. Carly Light Humphreys, PBN News.
0: And now we hear the Royal Police Force of Antigua and Barbuda has announced a series of activities for Police Week 2026, which will be observed in September under the theme United in Beauty with Technology to Serve Our Community. The week of activities will bring police officers and members of the public together through worship, community outreach, and cultural events. Several marquee events were missing from this year's calendar, that being the drama presentation and the Malcolm Nicholas Cup. There is no word on why these two events are not included. Activities will, however, begin on Sunday, September 6th, with a church service at the Spring Garden Moravian Church on St. John Street at 8 a.m. On Wednesday, September 9th, officers will participate in a sick and shut-in activity at police headquarters beginning at 10 a.m. The celebrations will continue on Friday, September 11th, with a cultural food fair at Rising Sun Ground from 10 a.m. Police Week activities will conclude on Saturday, September 12th, with Community Day, which is expected to take place in several villages across Antigua and Barbuda from 10 a.m. The activities are being held as part of the force's continued efforts to strengthen its relationship with the communities it serves, while highlighting the role of technology in modern policing. In other news, family, friends, and members of the Parham community gathered on Tuesday afternoon to bid farewell to 18-year-old Zoe Tomlinson, nearly 2 months after her tragic death at Devil's Bridge. Her death in June stunned the community and prompted an intensive search involving the police and the Antiguan Barbuda Defense Force Coast Guard. The young woman, following an incident at Devil's Bridge during the late night hours of June 20th. Preliminary reports at the time indicated that she had reportedly gone over the natural bridge and into the sea. Difficult conditions forced the operations to be suspended overnight, but the search resumed the following morning. Coast Guard personnel later recovered Tomlinson's body from the water and brought it ashore. Born on June 4, 2008, Tomlinson had celebrated her 18th birthday just over 2 weeks before her death. Still with the Antiguan Barbuda Defense Force Coast Guard, they are now urging fishermen to share their trip details and fishing locations with family before heading to sea. Officials say this information can help rescuers locate vessels faster during emergencies. Mariners are also being reminded to carry proper safety equipment and report problems immediately. Akila Muirhead reports.
2: The Antigua and Barbuda Defense Force Coast Guard is urging fishermen to take greater precautions when heading out to sea, warning that keeping fish's location secret can make rescue efforts more difficult. Speaking on Observer AM, Acting Commanding Officer Captain Vaughn Simon and Lieutenant Julia Charles encourage mariners to leave a trip plan with a relative before departing. The plan should include their expected departure and return times, as well as the GPS coordinates of their intended fishing area. Captain Simon says the vastness of the ocean can significantly delay search operations when rescuers do not know a vessel's last known location. Coast Guard says confirmed distress calls trigger a coordinated response involving Antigua Barbuda Defense Force vessels and its air wing, along with other regional and local agencies. The officers also raised concern about fishermen borrowing safety equipment to pass inspections, then returning it before going to sea. Mariners are being reminded to carry life jackets for everyone on board, a VHF radio, flashlights, marine pyrotechnics, and sufficient food and water. The Coast Guard also recommends tracking devices, while smartphone location sharing and AirTags can provide additional location information. Fishermen are urged to report problems such as engine failure or taking on water immediately, rather than waiting for the situation to worsen. The officers say proper preparation and timely communication can greatly improve the chances of a successful rescue. Akela Muirhead reporting for PBN News.
0: Well, that story regards what happens beyond the shore. Residents are being urged to report any instances on the shore, instances where public access to Antigua and Barbuda's beaches is blocked or restricted. The call comes from the Ministry of Social and Urban Transformation through the Development Control Authority as authorities move to protect lawful access to the country's coastlines. Under the message, "Public beach access is your right," the DCA is reminding residents that the nation's beaches are for everyone. The authority says anyone encountering gates, fencing barriers, or other measures that appear to block established beach access should report the matter for investigation. The DCA also notes that long-standing public use may establish access rights, while coastal developments are required to make appropriate provisions for beach access where applicable. The ministry says the initiative is aimed at preserving traditional and lawful access points as development continues along the country's coastlines. Residents are being encouraged to remain vigilant and report concerns to the relevant authorities. The ministry says our beaches, our heritage, our right to access. And finally, in this portion of our news package this afternoon, National Youth Week 2026 is underway, with young people being encouraged to take an active role in shaping Antigua and Barbuda's future. The week is being observed under the theme Building Intentionally, Youth in Motion, with Tuesday's activities focusing on community outreach. Minister of State in the Ministry of Social Transformation, Kiz Johnson, is also challenging the public to stop writing off young people and instead recognize their potential to lead and make a difference. Here's more.
2: National Youth Week 2026 is continuing across Antigua and Barbuda, with the Department of Youth Affairs placing young people and their contributions at the center of this year's observances. The week, being held from August 9 to 14 under the theme Building Internationally, Youth in Motion, features activities focused on youth development, entrepreneurship, community service, leadership, and wellness. The week opens Sunday with a church service, followed Monday by a youth media spotlight, which gave young leaders an opportunity to share their experiences and perspective on issues affecting young people. On Tuesday, August 11, the program moves into the community with outreach activities. Speaking at the opening of the National Youth Week, Minister of State Kiz Johnson challenged adults to change the way they view the nation's youths, urging them not to portray young people as lost or unlikely to succeed.
3: Stop belittling our young people. Doing

0: Johnson says young people are already moving forward, innovating and helping the shape of the country's future. This week continues Wednesday with the Entrepreneurship Edge Expo at the Multipurpose Cultural and Exhibition Center, followed by the Humanitarian Spirit Award on Thursday. The observances conclude Friday with yoga on Runaway Beach. Director of Youth Affairs, Dr. Drusilla Samuels, says the initiative is about celebrating the creativity, resilience, and determination of young Antiguan and Barbudans while encouraging the wider community to support and guide them. Akela Muirhead reporting for P.
1: That is all for local developments at this time. 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
2: You ever hear Earthquake call and say, "Hello, Miss Lee, yes, it's me, Earthquake, I come in Tuesday around 10? No, sir. Earthquake does arrive unannounced, and when it come, it shake all sense and sensibility out of we. 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

0: Welcome back to your PBN Midday News. I'm your presenter, Jeremiah Tousset. And at the top of regional news today, we hear that the Bar Council of the Bar Association of Guyana has broken its silence amid mounting regional controversy surrounding the Caribbean Court of Justice, issuing a firm statement condemning the unauthorized disclosure of confidential internal correspondence between judges while explicitly declining to comment on the substance of the internal dispute. Here's more.
1: The Bar Council of the Bar Association of Guyana has entered the growing controversy surrounding the Caribbean Court of Justice, condemning the unauthorized disclosure of internal correspondence among the court's judges, while expressly refusing to pronounce on the substance of what was reportedly contained in those communications. The statement comes against the backdrop of reports of significant internal discord at the region's highest court, including allegations concerning the leadership and administrative style of the CCJ President, Justice Winston Anderson. But while those reported concerns have triggered questions about the internal governance of one of the Caribbean's most important judicial institutions, the Guyana Bar Council has chosen to focus its intervention squarely on how the correspondence was able to make its way into the public domain. According to the Council, internal correspondence and deliberations among judges are, and must remain, confidential. It warned that the disclosure of such material, irrespective of its contents, risks bringing the administration of justice into disrepute. The council went further, declaring that any unauthorized disclosure to the media would amount to what it called a gross breach of confidence and a serious dereliction of duty by whoever was responsible. At the same time, the Bar Council defended the need for the president of the CCJ to be given sufficient latitude to articulate and implement a vision for the court and the principles governing its administration, subject to the court's code of judicial conduct. Significantly, however, the council made clear that it was expressing no view whatsoever on the substance of the matters raised in the leaked correspondence. While the Bar Council has strongly condemned the act of leaking the correspondence, its statement neither endorses nor rejects the reported concerns about the judges themselves. The controversy is particularly significant for Guyana, where the CCJ serves as the country's final appellate court and exercises original jurisdiction in interpreting and applying the revised Treaty of Chagaramus. The Bar Council says the court must remain a bastion of justice in the Caribbean and that its institutional integrity must be respected, protected, and preserved. But, with serious allegations now in the public domain, the debate is no longer confined to who leaked the correspondence. Increasing attention is also being placed on what the reported internal dispute could mean for confidence in the leadership, governance, and institutional integrity of the Caribbean's highest court. Travis Chase, HGP Nightly News.
0: And now in international news, we hear that more than 170 people were rescued and at least one died when the KM Putri Yasmin caught fire in the Lombok Strait of the Bali-Lombok route early on Wednesday, that is in Indonesia. Search and Rescue Mataram said crews worked in 4-meter seas with a nearby ferry and Navy vessels helping evacuations. Here's more.
2: Another accident in Indonesian waters. Personnel rushed to rescue people from a fire on board a ferry. The KM Putri Yasmin was traveling from the island of Bali to Lombok when fire broke out in the early hours of Wednesday morning.
3: We received a report that a ship had caught fire in the Lombok Strait. In response, we deployed rescue vessel 220 to the location.
2: He said the boat was found in choppy conditions with waves as high as 4 meters. Emergency crews received reports of the fire almost 30 minutes after it began. A nearby ferry evacuated some passengers, while others were picked up by Navy vessels and search and rescue crews.
4: The fire kept getting bigger. I saw that half the motorcycles parked inside the ferry had already been burned. They told us to stay calm, saying they were trying to put the fire out, but in the end, we were told to jump.
2: The evacuees have been taken to ports in Lombok and Bali, where they underwent medical checks.

0: boats are a common mode of transport in Indonesia, which is made up of thousands of islands. Marine accidents are common. Overcrowding and lax safety standards are some of the factors behind this. There are often discrepancies between ship manifests and the actual number of passengers on board. Earlier this month, five people died in a ferry fire near the coast of Java. Last week, the government announced it will conduct a review of ferry safety standards, including plans to improve emergency response procedures. Jessica Washington, Al Jazeera.
1: And that was a look at regional and international news. We'll take a short break and be right back with the weather report provided by the Antigua and Barbuda Meteorological Service.
2: Friends and families, please take a moment to listen to this important message.
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1: Here's a look at the local weather forecast for Antigua and Barbuda. This is valid until 8 a.m. tomorrow, Thursday, 13th August, 2026. Lingering moisture and instability in the atmosphere, along with shallow low-level patches traversing the area on a moderate to fresh wind flow, could lead to a moderate chance for shower activity over and around the islands occasionally during the next 24 hours. So today we can expect partly sunny skies in general, with a 40% or moderate chance of a brief passing shower. Tonight, fit to partly cloudy skies, with a 40% or moderate chance of a brief overnight shower. Winds will come from the east at 11 to 30 kilometers per hour or 7 to 18 miles per hour. Seas will range between 1.2 to 1.8 meters or 4 to 6 feet. Rainfall thus far for the month of August stands at 20.8 millimeters or 0.82 of an inch. Today we expect a maximum temperature of 33 degrees Celsius or 91 degrees Fahrenheit, and our overnight low was 25 degrees Celsius or 77 degrees Fahrenheit. We also expect a low temperature tonight of 25 degrees Celsius or 77 degrees Fahrenheit. The sun will set today at 6:34 p.m. and rise tomorrow at 5:50 a.m. This is the end of the local weather forecast. I am Bernard Simon for the Antigua and Barbuda Meteorological Services at the VC Bird International Airport.

That's all we had for this midday package. And now for a recap of the headlines. Firstly, two men involved in West bus station shooting remanded on attempted murder charges. And residents of Antigua and Barbuda urged to report blocked or restricted access to public beaches. In regional news, Guyana Bar Council condemns CCJ leak. And internationally, more than 170 people have been rescued after an Indonesian ferry accident. Don't forget, you can also follow us on the Points app, where you'll find the latest in news and sports. On behalf of the entire news production team, I've been your presenter, Jeremiah Toussaint.

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0: Are you fully vaccinated? 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

Good afternoon, Antigua Barbuda. Good afternoon to the entire Eastern Caribbean. And good afternoon to the Facebook lovers. 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On a beautiful, beautiful, when I say beautiful, beautiful, beautiful Wednesday. Hey, Roger Lake hanging out with you. I'm up until about 6. Oh, yeah, we got lots of great music for you today. And we got some music coming up by Cherylee. How about some music from Change? How about some music from CeCe Peniston? Some Brand New Haven. Some Denise Williams. Some George Benson, Stephanie Mills, and more. Once again, we got to big up all sponsors, two separate entities. How about Paradiso Water? Thank you so much. Greatly appreciate it. And Cool and Smooth. Keep it locked. Got Cherylee coming up.

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2: 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It's the Rush Hour Show with Roger Late. Good afternoon once again to Antigua Barbuda. Good afternoon to the entire Eastern Caribbean. And good afternoon to the Facebook lovers. Let's say a special thank you to our sponsors, two separate entities. How about Paradisa Water? Thank you so much. Greatly appreciate it. And Cool and Smooth. Hey, Roger Lake, hanging out with you. I'm up until about 6. How about some music from the SOS Band? Take your time and do it right. Music from Sky and Show Me. How about some music from Denise Williams? Do What You Feel. Never Stop by the Brand New Havens. How about Keep On Walking by CC Pedestin? Paradise by Change. How about Shake It Up Tonight by Cherylee? Hey, we got Ideal coming up. Got some Sky, some George Benson, some Stephanie Mills, some Surface. How about music from Princess, The Whispers? How about some music from Atlantic Star? Some music from Sibyl. How about The Strikers? Some Shalimar. All coming up next. We're going to take a quick pause for a cause, go pay some bills, and we'll be back with Ideal. Keep it locked. It's the Rush Hour Show on Platinum 97.9 FM. 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

0: 153 on a beautiful Wednesday afternoon, the 12th of August, 2026. Once again, we got to big up our sponsors, two separate entities. How about Paradiso Water? Thank you so much. Greatly appreciated. And Cool and Smooth. How about some music? Surface and Falling in Love. How about the Whispers? Keep on Loving You. George Benson, Give Me the Night. How about Sky, Start of a Romance, An Idea, and Whatever. And we got Princess coming up, dropping in is Atlantic Star. How about some Sybil, The Strikers, some Stephanie Mills, some Shalimar. How about some Peeba Bryson, some Odyssey, Kashif. Special good afternoon to the bus drivers at the West Bus Station and East Bus Station. Nice having you on board. Special good afternoon to all the taxi drivers. Some folks might be still on the JOB. I got the headphones on. Oh yeah, be easy now. For the folks at home, nice having you locked, loaded. 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All the Facebook lovers, I'm seeing you and I'm feeling you. Everyone, take a quick pause for a cause. We got Princess coming up next. Roger Lake hanging out with you. I'm up until 6. Keep it locked, keep it locked, keep it locked. 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

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How about some music, huh? The Strikers and Body Music. How about Sybil? Don't Make Me Over. Atlantic Star, Touch a Four-Leaf Clover. How about Princess and Say, I'm Your Number One. And we got Shalimar coming up from Stephanie Mills.

0: some Peeva Bryson, some Odyssey, some Kashif, Glenn Jones, Gwen McCrae. How about some Evelyn Champagne King, some Dynasty, 9.9, all coming up next. Special thank you to our sponsors, two separate entities. How about Paradiso Water? Thank you so much. Greatly appreciated. And Cool and Smooth. You know what? I tell you, man, I've been watching some cricket recently. The Caribbean cricket, I tell you, man, these teams are incredible. And dangerous. Don't forget, tonight we'll be having some cricket tonight. That jumps off at about 7 tonight. So all the sports fans, make sure you log in to Platinum 97.9 FM. Special good afternoon once again to all the bus drivers at the West Bus Station and East Bus Station. Gotta say good afternoon to Vidora. How you doing? Everyone, take a quick pause for a cause. We'll be right back with some Shalimar. Keep it locked. 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
2: 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Especially good afternoon to Jupiter. Jupiter, well, you look like you just got back from Dubai. What's up with you? Got to big up Noah, the rest of the crew right here, Pointville Communication. How about some music? George Benson, Love, Ex-Love. How about some Bieber, Bryson, and I'm So Into You? Shalimar, and I Can Make You Love Me. Oh, yeah. We got some Kashif coming up, some Ten City. How about GQ? Some Odyssey. The Elements, Earth, Wind, and Fire. Gotta say a special thank you once again to our sponsors, two separate entities. How about Paradiso Water? Thank you so much. Greatly appreciated. And Cool and Smooth. Antigua Barbuda, turn us up. The louder you make us is the hotter we get. All the Facebook lovers, I'm seeing you and I'm feeling you. Hey, we're going to take a quick pause for a cause. We'll be back with some Kashif. Keep it locked. It's the Rush Hour Show, Platinum 97.9 FM. Roger Lake hanging out with you. I'm up until 6.

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It's a beautiful Wednesday hump day. Saying a special happy birthday to all the folks celebrating their birthday today. Happy birthday to you. Once again, we got to pick up all the bus drivers at the West Bus Station, East Bus Station. Oh, yeah, they stay locked loaded to Platinum. They know what it is. All the taxi drivers bigging you up. Let's say a special thank you to our sponsors, two separate entities. How about Paradiso Water? Thank you so much. Greatly appreciated. And Cool and Smooth. Gwen McRae and Funky Sensation. Van McCoy doing the hustle. GQ and Disco Night Rock. How about Ten City and Devotion? Kashif, Stone Love. And we got Ray's coming up next. How about some Melba Moore? The Elements, Earth, Wind, and Fire. How about some Evelyn Champagne King? Some Dynasty. Some Glenn Jones, 9.9. BB and Q Band. How about Boogie Boots? Oh, yeah. Some Carlene Smith. How about some High Fashion? Dropping in is Maxi Priest. Renee and Angela. How about Neo and Jeremiah? Some CC Pedestal. How about some Wizkid? Some Jane Chai. The Nick Stryker Band. Zane. Sky. In the City. The Fatback Band. All coming up next. Hey, we're gonna take a quick pause for a cause. We'll be back. With Ray's, keep it locked. It's a Rush Hour show. Roger Lake hanging out with you. I'm up until 6. 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
2: 3:52 on a beautiful Wednesday afternoon. How about some great music? Evelyn Champagne King and Back to Love. How about some music from the Elements, Earth, Wind, and Fire? Let's Groove. Also, we had music from Melba Moore, Love's Coming at You. And Ray's Break for Love. How about Gwen Guthrie and Funky Sensation? Great music on a beautiful Wednesday. Gotta say happy birthday to my daughter-in-law, Juju. She's in Canada with my son, Rawdon Roger Triggerleg, and her husband, and of course my handsome grandson. And Juju, you know what? Enjoy the rest of your day. Lots of love from the entire family. Wishing you all the best, and have fun, all right? Special thank you once again to our sponsors. Two separate entity. How about Paradiso Water? Thank you so much. Greatly appreciated. And Cool and Smooth. And we got Dynasty coming up. Got some Glenn Jones, some 9.9. How about BB and Cuban? Also, we have music from Boogie Boots. All coming up next. For all the folks getting off the JOB, the weekend workers, if you're getting off at about 4, when you get on the highways and the byways, make sure you look out for the other drivers. Safety comes first. Once again, bigging up all the bus drivers, West Bus Station, East Bus Station, nice avenue on board. Also got to say a special good afternoon to Quagil, Pulley, Shabba, Arlene, Vidora. I tell you, man, everybody's having fun today.

Also got to say a special good afternoon to Violet Howard down. Maybe we'll take a quick pause for a cause. We'll be right back. Some Dynasty, keep it locked. It's the Rush Hour on Platinum 97.9 FM.

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0: FM and the Rush Hour, 425. For all the folks on the highways and the byways of St. John's, make sure that you look out for the other driver. Safety comes first. Gotta look out for you too, right? How about some music from Zane and Groove Thing? How about some music from Boogie Boots and My Number One? Also music from 9.9, All of Me for All of You. And some music from Glenn Jones, I'm Somebody. And Dynasty, Here Am I. Yes. We got some music coming up. James Charles coming up. Got some music from Inner City. Some CC Pedestal. How about some Fatback Band, some Jade, some SOS Band, Sharon Red, Carlene Smith. How about some more music from BB and Q-Band? Some High Fashion, Odyssey. How about Rennie and Angela, Neo and Jeremiah? How about WizKid, the Nick Stryker Band, Sky? Bigging up our sponsors once again. Bigging up Paracetamol Water. Thank you so much. Greatly appreciated. And Cool and Smooth. Hey, Roger Lake hanging out with you. I'm up until 6. Don't forget at 6 this evening, it's going to be the local, regional, and international news. And for all the cricket lovers, it jumps off tonight at 7 on Platinum. So you got to make sure you lock in for all the sports fanatics. Cricket is on tonight. It's your night. Hey, we're going to take a quick pause for a cause. We'll be back with James Child. Keep it locked. It's the Rush Hour, Platinum 97.9 FM.
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Woo. Time is clicking, huh? How about some music from Wish featuring Fonda Rae and Touch Me? Some Black Box, I Don't Know Anybody. How about CC Pedestal? We got a love thing. Jade, Don't Walk Away. How about Jane's Child? Don't Want to Fall in Love. Got some Robin S. coming up. How about some Inner City? How about some Fatback Band? SOS. How about some Sharon Red? Some Charlene Smith. We're going to give you 1 hour. 1 hour of non-stop commercial music sweep. After we get into this break, special thank you once again to our sponsors, Two Separate Entity. How about Paradiso Water? Thank you so much. Greatly appreciated. And Cool and Smooth. Roger Lake hanging out with you. I'm up until 6. Don't forget at 6, it's going to be the local, regional, and international news. And about 7 tonight, we should be having some cricket. Oh, yeah. Some serious cricket. We're going to be having the CPL cricket. Oh boy, I tell you, that's a fun sport. And I tell you, the games is just fun. Close games. Antigua, boy, I tell you. We got to finish up hard. We can't be having these close games. All right, what we going to do? We're going to take a quick pause for a cause. We'll be back with some Robin S. So keep it locked. It's a Rush Hour Show.

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1: 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It's the Rush Hour Show with Roger Lee. Well, the clock on the wall says about 5:52. Don't forget, coming up at 6, it's going to be the local, regional, and international news. And don't forget, jumping off at 7 for all the cricket lovers. Oh yeah, it's going to be cricket. Well, before I get out of here, I got to say a special thank you to our sponsors, two separate entities. How about Paradiso Water? Thank you so much. Greatly appreciated. And Cool and Smooth. Antigua Barbuda. You know, this was never possible without you. Thank you so much. And all the Facebook lovers, thank you so much. Well, you know what? I'll be back around on Friday. Oh, yeah. Same time, same place. Time for me to pack my wax, make tracks. My day's done. I gotta run. Until then, Roger Lake saying over and out. God's blessings. Love you. Bye-bye.

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0: have to do every single thing for you. Why can't you just take up your things and them and go ahead to live with your father?
1: I wish I knew why she was angry all the time. And I wish she realized I do my best when she's just calm. Mommy, just hear me out first. I respect you, and when you show me respect, it makes me want to do better. I know you support me and have my back, and I'm going to make you proud. Just talk to me calm and hear me out, please. Positive parenting
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3: 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Antigua and Barbuda Met Office keeping a close eye on developing tropical cyclones in the Atlantic, and fashion model Samori Christopher to be Antigua and Barbuda's newest creative ambassador. 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Regionally, Jamaican members of parliament sounding alarm on declining birth rates. 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

0: Welcome back, I am Elizabeth Fain, and now for the news in detail. Locally, the Antigua and Barbuda Meteorological Service is keeping a close watch on a tropical wave in the central Atlantic that could strengthen into a tropical depression later this week. While the system poses no immediate threat to Antigua and Barbuda, residents are being urged to stay informed as forecasters monitor its progress, alongside hazy conditions caused by Saharan dust affecting the island. The details in this report.
1: The Antigua and Barbuda Meteorological Service is monitoring a tropical wave in the central the potential to develop into a tropical depression later this week. The system, located about 550 miles southwest of the Cabo Verde Islands, is currently producing disorganized showers and thunderstorms. Forecasters say conditions are expected to become more favorable for a development over the next several days. The system is expected to move generally westward to west-northwestward across the Atlantic. Development chances are currently at 40% over the next 48 hours and 70% over the next 7 days. The system remains well east of the Lesser Antilles, and there is no intimate threat to Antigua and Barbuda. Residents are nevertheless being urged to monitor updates as the system develops. Meanwhile, the Meteorological Service is reporting that Saharan dust is affecting Antigua and Barbuda, resulting in hazy conditions and reduced visibility. Air quality is currently considered unhealthy, and sensitive groups are advised to limit prolonged outdoor activity. ABMS says it will continue monitoring both the weather conditions and provide updates as necessary. Skylar Cornelius reporting for PBM News.
0: International fashion model Samori Christopher is seeking to represent Antigua and Barbuda as a creative ambassador. Christopher made the request during a courtesy call on Minister of Sports and Creative Industries Dwayne George on Tuesday. The Antiguan and Barbudan model, who is based in New York City, has been making his mark internationally, including walking the runway at New York Fashion Week for several international brands. Christopher told Minister George that as the male Antiguan and Barbudan national currently pursuing a career at that level in the international fashion industry, it would be an honor to serve his country in an official capacity. Minister George applauded Christopher's accomplishments, noting that anyone who uses their work and platform to promote Antigua and Barbuda is already an ambassador in their own right. However, the minister explained that Christopher's request must first be tabled and discussed at the cabinet level before a decision is made. George assured him that the matter would be advanced at the earliest opportunity and wished him continued success. Christopher departed Antigua and Barbuda on Tuesday after participating in carnival festivities. The government is reaffirming its commitment to supporting athletes with special needs as Antigua and Barbuda prepares for major regional and international Special Olympics competitions. Sports Minister Dwayne George says the administration remains focused on ensuring these athletes have the resources and opportunities needed to compete on the international stage. Here's more.
1: Minister of Sports and Creative Industries Dwayne George has affirmed the government's backing for Antigua and Barbuda's gear up for key competitions abroad. He made this statement on Tuesday, August 11th, when he convened with Joy-Ann Harrigan, the National Director of Special Olympics Antigua and Barbuda and Special Needs Education Officer at the Ministry of Education, Science and Technology. The talks come ahead of the nation's participation in the Special Olympics Caribbean Beach Games set for Montego Bay, Jamaica from November 18th to 2026. With another major outing planned for the 2027 World Summer Games in Santiago, Chile, from October 16 to the 24th, Harrigan briefed the minister on the program's operations, which involve athletes from the Adele School for Special Children and other public schools. She also acknowledged backing from the government, the National Olympic Committee, and the Antigua and Barbuda Athletic Association, including training access at the ASCO. She requested financial aid to cover flight costs for the athletes and management staff heading to Jamaica. George responded with assurance of ongoing support, emphasizing the importance of giving students with special needs avenues to grow without two sports. He advised Harrigan to submit formal written requests to the ministry so the government can process the assistance. Overall, Special Olympics programs aim to empower individuals with intellectual disabilities through athletic training, fostering self-confidence, social growth, and physical development. Skylar Cornelius reporting for PBN.
0: Two teenagers accused in last month's broad daylight shooting at the West Bus station will remain in custody as the investigation continues. The two appeared in court on Tuesday, where they were denied bail and remanded until their next appearance in October. Here's more.
1: The two suspects in last month's West Bus station shooting will remain locked up, at least until their next court date. Kajani De Freitas and Riley Richards appeared before Chief Magistrate Nego Emmanuel on Tuesday, who ordered them remanded into custody. The 19-year-old from Utters and the 18-year-old from Golden Grove are due back in court on October 7th. Police say the pier opened fire on August 6th, injuring Jelani Barzi and Josh Thomas from Villa, along with Jadonte Ameed of Seaton's. They're jointly facing charges of shooting with intent to murder and using firearm in the commission of an offense. As of Tuesday, two of the injured men are still receiving medical care, though officials say they're in stable condition. The shooting happened in broad daylight at one of the island's busiest transit hubs, sending commuters scrambling for cover. Witnesses reportedly describe hearing multiple gunshots before seeing three men collapse. Emergency responders rushed the victims to hospital, where they've been undergoing treatment ever since. Magistrate Emmanuel did not grant bail, citing the seriousness of the charges and the potential risk to public safety. Neither defendant entered a plea during Tuesday's brief hearing, and it's unclear if they retained legal counsel. Prosecutors are expected to present forensic evidence and witness statements when the case resumes. Police have not released a possible motive, but investigations are ongoing. Officers have been reviewing surveillance footage from the terminal and interviewing bystanders who were in the area at the time. The community has voiced concern over the brazen nature of the attack, with some calling increased police presence at transport centers. For now, both young men remain behind bars. Their next appearance on October 7th will focus on case management, where the court is expected to map out a timeline for trial. Until then, the victims continue their recovery and their public waits for answers. Skylar Cornelius reporting for PBN.
0: An Antiguan youth activist and practicing reporter, Skylar Cornelius, is calling for greater youth involvement in Antigua and Barbuda's political arena. Speaking on Point FM 99.1's Triple AKA show, the youth parliamentarian championed that opportunities need to be made for youth voices to be represented in matters of their concern. Nevertheless, she held firm that guidance from the older generations are still deeply necessary. I am a firm believer of the older leading the young. I believe we should be able to pass down wisdom and experience to the younger generation. She said bringing younger and older generations together can create a stronger and more informed society, allowing young people to bring new ideas while learning from those who have come before them. The discussion comes as there is growing attention on youth participation in politics, political tribalism, and the need to get more young Antiguans and Barbudans interested in shaping the country's future. Local craft producers are being given an opportunity to strengthen their skills and prepare for new business opportunities ahead of CHOGM 2026. The Ministry of Sports and Creative Industries will host its third Craft Producers Training Workshop tomorrow, focusing on areas including marketing, packaging, business management, and finance. Carlina Knight Humphreys follows that story.
2: The Ministry of Sports and Creative Industries will host its third Craft Producers Training Workshop tomorrow at the John E. St. Louis Conference Center. The full-day workshop will be designed to equip local craft producers with practical skill as Antigua and Barbuda prepares to host the Commonwealth Heads of Government meeting, or SHOGM, in November. Special events coordinated within the Ministry of Sports and Creative Industries, Gilbert Lodat, during an appearance on the Morning Point show, said the training will cover pricing, presentation and packaging, business management, digital marketing and business finance. Participants will also learn about the creative and orange economy, with several regional and international presenters expected to take part.
3: This conference is to promote, is to bring out our producers, our business personnel, agro processing, to bring them all together, an opportunity to market themselves and to market their product. And so we now feel that the craft producers need that help to get them there. Mm-hmm. So we're preparing them, and also we're preparing the fashion designers also. So we're calling fashion designers out to come aboard. We're preparing them so they can get an opportunity at the business forum, any of the other events, to be part and showcase yourself.

0: Regional News is up next after this break, but still on the way tonight.
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0: Welcome back, and in regional developments, Belizean volunteers are helping with relief efforts in Venezuela following two devastating earthquakes. They are assisting survivors, recovering victims, and distributing food to affected communities. Among them is Cayo resident Oscar Alexander Cisneros, who spoke about their experience in the disaster zone. More in this report.
1: Empathy. They're on the ground helping survivors, recovering victims from collapsed buildings, and distributing food to thousands of people whose lives have been upended. Among the volunteers is Cayo resident Oscar Alexander Cisneros, who traveled with members of the Mennonite community from Centerville in western Belize. Today, Cisneros told us what moved them to join the relief effort and what they have witnessed in the disaster zone.
2: We were here like 3 weeks ago, and we came back here. We stayed for a week now. And the first 3 days we were helping people, our neighbors there that were trying to get out their bodies from their relatives that

0: work with the with this Mennonite community over there. I was their driver, and well, when this happened, they asked me, "Will you go with us if we go over there?" Well, it will be from our own expenses to go over there. Well, I tell you, well, if you decide to go, well, I will come with you guys. So they are the ones that started with this idea that that they wanted to come and help the people.
1: And what has the reception been like from the people in Venezuela? How have they been responding to you guys?
0: Oh, well, they were very nice. They were so happy that we could help them, and they have been very nice with us here. When we left this morning, they're asking us if we are going to come back again for that.
2: A Jamaican government minister is urging women to have more children as the country's birth rate continues to decline. St. Anne South, Western MP and State Minister Xavier Main, says the falling number of births is already affecting schools in his constituency. Here's more.
3: In recent months, Health Minister Dr. Christopher Tufton has been sounding the alarm over Jamaica's declining birth rate. Now, St. Anne's Southwestern Member of Parliament Xavier Main is warning that fewer births could mean fewer students in schools, fewer workers in the future, and an overall decline in Jamaica's population. Mr. Main says the impact is already being felt in his constituency, where one school recently had to close its doors because there were not enough students to keep it open.
4: More than one, more than two. We have to go out there and go have some more people. To have some more children. Because if you don't have people, school can't remain one. We can't go give up no award.
3: Mr. Main, who is also the state minister and the minister of finance, says the situation may require government intervention, with the state considering ways to support and encouraging more women to have children.
4: I am certain, I am confident that not too long from now the government will be leading on a drive to ensure that we can stimulate, encourage and increase the birth rate that we see now, because we know that the birth rate is not at the level that we want it to. So for those of you who are waiting on the government, I am confident that not too long from now, the policies will be communicated, the plans will be advanced. Because for those of you who fear that you can't afford pitney, government is going to help you to have pitney and maintain pitney.
3: But Member of Parliament for St. Catherine Northeast, Karencia Morrison, while supportive of initiatives to increase the birth rate, offered this word of caution for women.
5: You see, before you go have the next baby, then make sure you complete your education.
6: Amen.
5: Make sure you complete your skills training.
6: Amen.
5: Make sure you have a supportive man beside you.
6: Amen.
5: Cause sometimes I'm not just about the money. When the baby a ballin', no one wake up and help you for holy baby.
6: Amen.
5: He no one help you for change the baby.
6: Amen.
5: So I want the women. Let me tell you something. You see, when a woman they have a good man, a solid man, a stable man, a man we are going to provide for them and be the strength, she will have one baby, two baby, three baby, because she's comfortable.
3: Both Mr. Main and Ms. Morrison were speaking at an awards service in St. Anne's Southwestern Sunday.
2: A viral video showing what appears to be an expired food label covered by a newer sticker has raised fresh concerns about food safety and consumer protection. Although Massey Stores says the incident did not happen in St. Lucia, the controversy has led local officials to highlight efforts to improve consumer awareness, food quality, and nutrition standards. Here's more.
7: Great is thy faithfulness.
8: Almighty God, as the Bank of St. Lucia celebrates its 25th anniversary, we thank you for the many ways in which you have blessed them, and for the many ways in which they have been a blessing to the people of this land and beyond.
9: An opening prayer, scripture readings, and songs of praise and worship.

0: are just some of the features of your everyday Sunday morning truth service. Last Sunday, however, this joyous atmosphere filled the National Cultural Center as Bank of St. Lucia brought together staff, partners and friends for a 25th anniversary Thanksgiving ecumenical service with the spiritual guide.
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0: Welcome back, and in international developments, the debt toll is climbing in Colombia following the country's strongest earthquake in decades, as rescue teams continue a desperate search for survivors trapped beneath the rubble. At least 240 people have been confirmed.
1: Caribbean Premier League.
0: The devastation, rescuers are still finding signs of hope, including the dramatic rescue of a 32-year-old woman pulled alive from a collapsed apartment building on Tuesday. Here's more.
2: The true scale of the disaster from Monday's earthquake in Colombia is becoming clearer. And while there is hope and relief when survivors are pulled out from under the rubble, the number of people killed continues to rise, with thousands still missing. It's an agonizing wait for families.
3: My aunt used to live back here at the end. She lived alone, and unfortunately, she's still under the rubble. We haven't been able to get her out because there's a gas leak. So right now we're waiting for machinery so we can get her out of there. All we can do is wait. There's nothing else we can do.
2: Pereira is one of the cities hardest hit by the powerful earthquake. Residents are trying to salvage a few belongings, a few mementos amid the ruins of their homes. Sadly, we were left with nothing. We lost everything, everything, everything we lost after so much sacrifice. The disaster is the first major challenge for newly inaugurated President Abelardo de la Espriella, who is promising the government will do everything it can to help the victims.
4: I have given precise instructions to the Minister for Housing to introduce a three-month relief scheme on utility bills for all those affected in Risaralda. Secondly, we are currently setting up the rent subsidy scheme for people who have lost their homes.
2: There are still concerns about casualties and damage in rural areas, where very little information has emerged. These are hard-to-reach towns with journeys that can take hours or days.
0: Nigeria has approved tax waivers for nearly 4,000 electric vehicles during the first half of 2026 as the government moves to accelerate the adoption of cleaner transportation. But the push faces a major hurdle: unreliable electricity supply, which could make charging infrastructure and widespread EV use difficult. Here's more.
5: It's one of the best decisions I made.
6: Nigerian technology content creator Cyril Okoye believes buying an electric vehicle paid off when Nigeria's latest fuel price increase hit.
5: The fact I don't get to spend a lot of money on fuel, for example, this fuel hike, I didn't experience it at all.
6: Nigeria approved tax waivers for nearly 4,000 electric vehicles in the first half of 2026, according to government data. Authorities are seeking to accelerate adoption, but many EV owners and the charging ecosystem rely on using diesel generators for electricity. It highlights the challenges of transitioning to cleaner transport in Africa's most populous nation.
7: The DC charging.
6: But Bolanle Baboyo from Saglev, Nigeria's first electric vehicle manufacturer, says waiting for a perfect electricity supply would slow the country's transition.
7: And the world will leave us behind. So we are getting there gradually. For example, if you are in your house, you are running your generator, like you have your diesel generator at home because there is no power for a while, you can also charge your phone, your cars, everything you need to charge within that same hour. So you're still reducing your carbon emissions significantly.
6: Automakers are adapting. Chinese brands including BYD and Geely are expanding in Nigeria, with electric and hybrid vehicles better suited to unreliable power supplies. Nigeria had about 48 EV charging stations as of late 2025, compared to 500 in South Africa.
5: If I'm planning a trip,
6: Okoye believed charging infrastructure is improving and remains optimistic for the future of EVs.
5: In the next 5 years, every car in Lagos will be electric because Nigerians adapt fast. Plus, we like cheap things. If they actually understand that an electric car has low maintenance and is fast.
0: Western Europe is experiencing record-breaking heat as severe drought and wildfires continue to spread. The region has recorded its hottest June-July period ever, with extreme temperatures affecting parts of the Northern Hemisphere. The World Meteorological Organization says climate change is causing heat waves to become more frequent, intense, longer lasting, and widespread. There's more in this report.
8: Western Europe has experienced its hottest June-July period on record, as extreme heat, drought, and wildfires continue to affect large parts of Northern Hemisphere. The World Meteorological Organization says July was also among the two warmest Julys ever recorded globally, with temperatures 1.47 degrees Celsius above the estimated pre-industrial level. Sea surface temperatures also reached a record high for July.
9: Joining us here at the regular press.
10: Extreme heat is becoming more frequent, more intense, it's lasting longer and covering much wider areas than in the cooler climates of the past. Looking back in time, June 1976 is a really good example, because June 1976 had a very similar pattern of high and low pressure, warmer and cooler areas to this year. But the picture for 1976 is one of a few isolated areas of above average temperatures in a much cooler world. And in 2026, the picture's reversed. It's one of a much warmer world with a few isolated areas of below average temperatures.
8: Several Western European countries face another heat wave, with temperatures above 35 degrees Celsius expected. Scientists warn that longer, more intense heat is increasingly becoming the new climate reality.
0: We have sports up next with Veron Edwards, but still to come.
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14: Happy International Youth Day. Today reminds me that young people all over the world, no matter where you are, has the potential to make a difference. Today, we celebrate our resilience, creativity, and ambition. Young people, today I urge you that your ideas matter and your voices have value. Let us show the world that there's more to the name youth.
15: And one of the main challenges that we face in Antigua and Barbuda and in other Caribbean countries as young people is proving ourselves before given the chance instead of given the chance to prove ourselves.
16: As I participate in this global conversation today, I feel a heavy sense of pride. A pride that says no matter your background, no matter your country status, there is a space for you in any room to showcase your voice. Today, I celebrate with the youth, especially of Antigua and Barbuda. I celebrate their talents, I celebrate their accomplishments. And to anyone listening under the sound of my voice watching from a small island developing state, don't be afraid to step onto the big stage. There is space for you.
15: Happy International Day to all the youth across the globe.

0: You ever hear Earthquake call and say, "Hello, Miss Lee, yes, it's me, Earthquake, I come in Tuesday around 10? No, sir. Earthquake does arrive unannounced, and when it come, it shake all sense and sensibility out of we. Remain calm, stay inside, and do the DCH. Drop, hover, hold on. 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Don't go to the door, we are in the exit. Stairs might block up or full of people. Elevator, avoid that, because you might get in and poof, power gone, and you're stuck in that box without air. 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Remember, DCH, drop, cover, hold on. Glass windows and doors, outside walls and doors, in an earthquake, bad news. Echo yourself. Most injuries during earthquakes happen when something drop and hit people entering or exiting a building. Last thing, don't want to run outside and ask, "You feel it, you feel it?" Remain calm, stay indoors until all the shaking stop, and do the DCH, drop, cover, hold on.
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0: with Cricket, the Barbados Australians have opened their 2026 Caribbean Premier League campaign with a dramatic 5-1 victory over the Jamaica Kingsmen at Park. It was a match that went down to the final over, with the Tridents holding their nerve to deny the late Jamaican fight back and secure a potent winning start to the CPL this season. Jeremiah Toussaint has more.
1: The Barbados Tridents held their nerve to defeat the Jamaica Kingsmen by 5 runs in a thrilling opening match of the 2026 Republic Bank Caribbean Premier League at Sabina Park. The Tridents posted 206 for 3, powered by a 93-1 partnership between West Indies players Brandon King and Sherfane Rutherford. Quinton de Kock added 42, while 19-year-old Zachary Carter marked his CPL debut with a quick-fire 27 from 15. Jamaica's chase got off to a disastrous start, falling to 12 for 3 inside 2 overs, but Rovman Powell's 38 gave the home side hope. Then Andre Russell launched a spectacular fight back, smashing 9 sixes in a blistering 68 from just 38 balls. Russell and teenager Vettel Laws added 69, leaving Jamaica needing 15 from the final over. Russell hit a 6 to reduce the target to 6 from 3 balls, but was caught attempting another. Laws was run out on the next delivery, ending Jamaica's comeback and securing victory for the Tridents. Captain of the Jamaican franchise, Rovman Powell, says there is a lot of room for improvement and they intended to focus on that.
2: I think there is work needed to be done in all three departments, you know, from a batting standpoint, from a bowling standpoint, and from a fielding standpoint. You know, tonight we lose wickets in clusters. Every time somebody get out, another wicket follow. You know, in T20 cricket, no matter who you have in your lineup, once you keep on losing wickets in clusters, you're generally going to find yourself in trouble. But having said that, I think it's encouraging for the fans also. We have played 2 nail-biting games. You know, it's just for us to get on the other side of one of these games.
1: Meanwhile, Barbados captain of the Tridents, Chris Green, says that being off to a winning start this time around is very important for his team.
3: Coming in late last year to a group that had lost a few tight ones, winning a tight one, even though we were ahead of the game for most of it, is important for confidence. And they say you learn a lot when you lose games, but when games go down to the wire and you manage to find a way over the edge, you learn a lot from that as well. So we'll take a lot of confidence from that. I thought we were outstanding with the bat, and the first 10 overs with the ball we were really good, and then it's just about limiting the damage because a lot of teams have the power like these guys. So we'll learn a lot from that, particularly in the second half of that bowling innings.
1: The Tridents are set to return on Sunday, August 16th in St. Lucia against home team at the St. Lucian Kings. Jeremiah Toussaint for PBN Sports.
4: Switching our attention to basketball, the 3rd annual Elijah Davis Basketball Academy Youth Summer Splash Tournament is off to a high scoring start, with young players delivering standout performances and plenty of competitive action at the JSC Sports Complex. 3 games on opening day produced more than 300 points, setting the tone for what promises to be an exciting tournament. More in this report.
1: The 3rd annual Mahaija Davis Basketball Academy Youth Summer Splash Tournament got off to a high-scoring and competitive start at the JSC Sports Complex. The Wydadley Elites opened the tournament in dominant fashion, crushing junior Spanish Lava 119-33. Elijah Charles led the way with a tournament opening 47 points performance. Eli Harris added 23, while Nkosi James finished with 17. Game 2 was a much closer affair, with the Dudley Ballers holding off the KCBA Knights of Grenada 70-63. Derek Perez led the scores with 31 points, while Noah Messiah and Levi Richards added 12 and 10 respectively. Grenada stayed in the contest behind 23 points from Taj Marshall and 21 from Troy Phillips. The day's final matchup saw the Antigua Ballers rally past the Wydadley Elites 69-60. Rowan Nicholas paced the Ballers with 22 points, supported by Nathan Matthew with 13 and Raheem Soria with 12. Charles led the Elites with 18 points after his explosive opening game. Speaking after the comeback victory, Antigua Ballers coach Bradbury Brown credited his team's defense for turning the game around. He says, "Defense leads to offense. We start chipping away, chipping away, chipping away." Brown says the tournament is also valuable preparation for another competition next week. He acknowledged the need to reduce turnovers and improve offensive execution, while stressing that the heavy game schedule gives his team an opportunity to make adjustments. With three games producing plenty of points and standout performances, Day One has set the stage for an exciting tournament as teams continue their push toward championship glory. Jeremiah Toussaint for PBN Sports.
4: The Leeward Islanders crashed to their second loss in three matches in a 9-1 defeat to defending champions Barbados in the Cricket West Indies Rising Stars Under 19 Women's Championship at the Coolidge Cricket Ground in Antigua on Tuesday. The Barbadians posted a record-breaking 206-2 from the allotted 20 overs led by Ebony Bradwick's brilliant unbeaten 135, the highest in the tournament's history. The 17-year-old's sensational innings came from just 76 balls and included 17 fours and 7 sixes, showcasing an outstanding display of power hitting and stroke play. Bradwick, who has already represented the West Indies senior women's team in two T20s international, shared an unbeaten third-wicket partnership of 108 with Zania Bruce, who contributed 20. The right-handed opener also played the dominant role in Barbados' 55-run opening partnership with Jajicia Holder, who made 5. Barbados then expertly defended their imposing total, restricting the Leeward Islanders to 116-3 to claim their second victory of the tournament to remain second in the points standing on 10 points. They also recorded a non-result against Guyana in the opening round on August 8. Faced with a daunting target, Zara Skerritt hit an unbeaten 37 and Inka Wilson 28, but the Leewards were always well adrift of the required run rate. Trent Tobago continued their dominant march through the CWI Rising Stars Under 19 Women's Championship, securing their third consecutive victory with a crushing 10-wicket victory over the Windward Islands at Bald Beef in Liberta. Jamaica bounced back from a mid-innings wobble to secure their second straight win, snatching a 21-run victory over Guyana in a tense affair at the Coolidge Cricket Ground. The Antiguan Barbuda Amateur Volleyball Association is teaming up with visiting Starling Volleyball Club of Trinidad and Tobago to stage an invitational competition in Antigua this week. The indoor stadium at the YMCA Sports Complex will come alive as Starling's Volleyball Club of Trinidad and Tobago touches down in Antigua for the ABAVA Starling's Invitational Tournament from August 12 to the 15th. The Trinidadian visitors will go head-to-head with local teams over 4 days of friendly competition, bringing together athletes across different levels for some good Caribbean volleyball, new connections, and plenty of action on court. The ABAVA club teams, the University of the West Indies, Dynasty Stars, Mix Stars, Invaders, and Velocity will engage Starlings in the friendly volleyball tournament. Based at the Southern Regional Indoor Sporting Arena in Pleasantville, San Fernando, Starling traces its roots all the way back to the early 1990s and has grown into a respected volleyball institution in Trinidad and Tobago. For Starlings, this invitational in Antigua is an opportunity to test themselves against quality opposition, gain valuable competitive experience, strengthen team chemistry, and continue raising the standard of their program. Round-robin matches will be played on Wednesday, Thursday, and Friday and will culminate with the championship final and the presentation ceremony on Sunday. 4 matches will be played on each day of the tournament. Matches start at 5 p.m. daily. Admission is free and drinks will be on sale. The invitational tournament will commence with the opening round of matches on Wednesday. More local developments on the way, but first the weather forecast is up next.
5: Here is a local forecast for Antigua and Barbuda, valid up to 8 p.m. tomorrow, Thursday the 13th of August, 2026. Relatively settled conditions associated with the ridge of high pressure will keep rainfall activity minimal over the area tonight and tomorrow. So for tonight, expect fair to partly cloudy skies with a 40% or moderate chance of brief passing showers. Expect overnight temperatures to dip to about 26 degrees Celsius or 79 degrees Fahrenheit. For tomorrow, expect the conditions to be partly cloudy and a bit hazy with a 40% or moderate chance of brief passing showers. Daytime highs will peak to about 34 degrees Celsius or 93 degrees Fahrenheit. The winds will be out of the east at 11 to 35 kilometers per hour or 7 to 22 miles per hour. The seas will range between 0.9 to 2.4 meters or 3 to 8 feet. Small craft operators should exercise caution. Rainfall to date for the month of August, recorded at the VC Bird International Airport, stands at 22.3 millimeters or 0.88 parts of an inch. The sun will rise tomorrow at 5:50 a.m. and set tomorrow at 6:34 p.m. I am Bianca Bess from the Antigua and Barbuda Meteorological Services at the VC Bird International Airport.

0: And finally, teachers in Antigua and Barbuda are being encouraged to embrace innovation and continuous professional development as the Shining Light Daycare and Preschool prepares to host its third annual Teachers Professional Conference. The event will focus on strengthening educators and improving learning experiences for young children. More in this report. The Shining Light Daycare and Preschool is preparing to host its third annual Teachers Professional Conference aimed at strengthening early childhood education and professional development among educators in Antigua and Barbuda. Coordinator and Director Mrs. Anesta Ambrose Walker said the conference was inspired by the need for teachers working with children from birth to 6 years to continuously upgrade their skills, embrace innovation, and create more engaging learning environments.
1: We upgrade ourselves. We cannot stay at one place. So in order of that, that was a dream, I believe, you know, that God put inside of me, that we need to upgrade our teachers. So then, as a director of my own center, Shining Light Daycare and Preschool, located at Lightfoot Civil Farm, I look at the other teachers around and see that I don't think we're doing enough. Mm-hmm. And we are looking after children between 0 to 6 years. Mm-hmm. So we need to put a lot more inside of our teachers. So that's how I came up with the idea to have this Teachers Professional Conference.
2: Right. And you invited Dr. ABC here.
1: Dr. ABC, he was live last year on Zoom. But after that, we said, no, we have to bring him in.
0: This year's conference will feature Jamaican-born educator and University of Toronto assistant professor Andrew B. Campbell, also known as Dr. ABC, as the keynote speaker. Campbell, who specializes in teacher development, school leadership, policy, equity, and inclusion, said the conference will focus on the theme Reimagine Education, Innovation, Excellence, and Equity. He stressed that teachers play a critical role in shaping the future of education and encouraged educators to recognize their influence both inside and outside the classroom. Walker also urged teachers to move away from outdated approaches and embrace creativity, innovation, and more engaging classroom environments. The conference is expected to provide educators with an opportunity to learn, share experiences, and explore new approaches to teaching and learning. I am Elizabeth Fain for PBN News.
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4: 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In sports, Antigua ballers win opening night of MBBA Youth Splash Tournament. Regionally, Jamaican members of parliament sounding alarm on declining birth rates. And internationally, limited fuel impacts drivers of electronic vehicles in Nigeria.
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0: that turns out, but we can in fact maybe give you the two 11s as we go through. Let's start with the king. So it's Andreas Haus, Camille Pouran, Hakim Ogist, Joel Andrew, Karif Asalanka, Roston Chase, Matthew Ford, Joshua Bishop, Shadley Van Skaliwick, McKenny Clark, and Mahesh Thikshana. So I make it just one change here, Sunil, with Asalanka coming in to the 11 from the previous games, the previous game won by the Kings. Your take on the Kings 11?
1: Strong team. I was fortunate to catch the game in St. Vincent, and let me shout out the local organizing committee in St. Vincent and CPL as well. First time ever there was some CPL games in St. Vincent. I really have to recognize the LOC there, as well as the Minister of Tourism, Dr. Shallow, who is also President of CWI, the Minister of Sport as well. Great job they did, and the Kings, they were able to show real resilience in that game against the Antigua and Barbuda Falcons. Remember, putting 187 on the board, thanks mainly to Andreas Haus. And I think we got the news late that Tim Seifert pulled out of this team. I think the Kings were very fortunate to get Haus. He's in great form. He came out of Major League Cricket, top scorer, I think 547 odd runs. Remember that swashbuckling 132 off 50 odd balls he scored with Steve Smith for Washington Freedom against Mumbai Indians, New York. We still to see the real depth of the Kings batting. Haus really carried that inning, scoring 80 something odd. He could have very well gone into 100. The next highest score, I believe, was around 14. So they really will have to put their heads down. Johnson Charles, he's not here anymore, to get the inning started. So they have confidence in their batting. We're really going to have to see it. We saw what their bowling can do.
0: Indeed, the players beginning to come out for the early proceedings, and we will have that. Let's give you the indication of the other team, that is the St. Kitts Nevis Patriots. So Andre Fletcher, Johnson Charles, Carl Mears, Kevin Wickham, Dusan Shanaka, Jason Holder, Wanidu Hasaranga, Navin Bedesi, Nacho Valka, Obed McCoy, and Salem Kiel. So the Patriots, Sunil, making two changes. The two Sri Lankan overseas players coming in, Shanaka and Hasaranga.
1: Yeah, coming in to replace Athanase and Ned. And I think they're looking at bolstering their batting a bit. Barely made 100 runs in their first game. Gave it away, although Knight Riders made a meal out of chasing that 90-odd. I think St. Kitts really looking to add some depth to their batting.
0: Indeed. So, just reminding you that we've got a network of stations taking the broadcast. So, let's say good and let's say hello to listeners. Trinidad Tobago, Taj 92.3, as the players get ready for the anthems, ready to start the proceedings. St. Lucia, of course, the Wave 93.7 and 94.5. 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So match number 5 here, Sunil. This is the 51st game of the CPL at the Darren Sammy Cricket Ground, and it is a surface that has often produced fairly sizable totals. A wicket that assists both bat and ball. It will be interesting to see what it offers this evening.
1: Certainly, wicket looks good at the moment. Everybody on their feet, observing a moment of silence, of course, for Sir Garfield Sobers. He will be recognized at all games this year, CPL 2026. So both teams and then everybody, all the patrons in, just observing that moment of silence for such an immense servant of West Indies cricket. We saw they paying tribute to him with that drone show, first ever, that kicked off CPL 2026 in St. Vincent. But getting back to the pitch actually looks good. There looks to be a little bit of grass on it, Claudius. So we imagine the ball will be coming through. The fact that the Kings opted to bat, I think they feel the same way, that they're going to be able to get a good total out of this. As you said, we've seen big totals. I think anything sub 180 will give the chasing team a real opportunity.
0: Indeed. So Kings currently number 3 on the 7-team table. They come up against the Patriots, who are at number 6. So we're getting ready for the action as the two umpires come out. Umpire Chris Taylor and Riffa Jr. They are the ones who will be in charge of proceedings as the Antigua, correction, they said Kids Patriots team. They come out in their black and red, and of course they will come in following them, will be the Kings openers. And we saw House with a very important half century, and he will no doubt be a key cog in the Kings wheel as they look to put in a good total.
1: Certainly, and looking forward to seeing House bat. He really is in good nick. I think Jason Holder and his men, they will be very aware of the form that he's in. So we'll see what their approach is, whether they will open with spin as we've seen them already, whether they will open with seam, having a look now. And I think it looks like the left-handed Netravalka, is it?
0: Yes. So Netravalka is going to be the one to take it up from the northern end at the Darren Sammy Cricket Ground, and he will bowl to Andres House, who's going to take first knock. So the Kings here would want to put up a good partnership, a good start to the innings. Of course, they power play at the start of the innings, the first 6 overs. So it's going to be long leg and deep point, the two fielders that are going to be out on the boundary. So Netravalka just going through his run up, best of 3 for 23 at this level. Of course, new to the CPL, this is his 6th game at this level, and he will look to hit good areas. As we await the countdown, umpire Chris Taylor just making sure that everything is in place. He's going to start with a solitary slip, and there's a short third on the edge of the circle. Extra cover mid-off, mid-on, forward square, and that man at deep backward square leg position. So Netravalka will come in. Left arm over, he's going to come into House. Of course, Puran, the man opening with House for the Kings. So first delivery of game 5. Netravalka moves in to House. House is forward, plays it up on the offside. And extra cover fielder coming into field. So House there, happy to find bat on ball, just pushing up quietly into the offside. Not looking to be too aggressive.
1: Yeah, just trying to get a feel of the wicket. Netravalka, of course, from Mumbai, plays now for the United States of America. Just had those couple overs in St. Vincent, 2 overs, 9 runs. It was pretty tight.
0: Netravalka, very focused on getting his start. Both feet together. Begins to move in and goes away from us to House. House to this delivery is driving, airborne over the head of mid-off, will go away towards the boundary and will get there. So the first boundary for House and the Kings as they get off the mark. A ball that was pitched up and the right hander getting under it and lofting it nicely all the way over the head of the middle fielder, Jason Holder, and into the boundary for 4.
1: with the form he's in, House not going to miss out on that. Pitched up, gave him some width, and of course, just continuing from where he left off in St. Vincent. I tell you what, Andres House is in some really good form.
0: Indeed. Bit of interruption there. Bit of movement maybe below us at the northern end by Chris Taylor, not happy about something. And just waving away the ground staff, looking to attend to it. And maybe that age-old problem of the side screen not turning over. And we have a bit of a delay, still not sorted out yet.
1: Yeah, St. Kitts standing out in their red tops and black pants. Of course, the Kings in their traditional blue, and a tide of blue slowly seeping into the Darren Sammy cricket ground as well, as the support for the Kings is coming through the gates, and the crowd is continuing to build.
0: Indeed. Umpire Taylor looks happy. He's gone back to his position as Nacho Valka will move in for the third delivery of the over, the first of the innings, to House. House is driving down to Medan on the bounce. Straight to the fielder. And no run. Obed McCoy is in there. And so a dot ball after the boundary. So Nacho Valka looking to keep things quiet. Would have been disappointed with the boundary. Second ball. House looking to get off to a good start. Four without loss. We are midway in the first over as the left-hander with a slightly angular run, getting ready to move into the right-handed House. To this delivery, is getting one on about the off stump, plays forward straight to the cover fielder, and good tight stuff from Nacho Valka with two dot balls after the boundary.
1: Yeah, good length, keeping House honest. There continues to be a bit of breeze blowing from east to west. On a previous delivery, we saw Nacho Valka trying to get that ball to move in. I think he is pushing one away, and I think soon we'll see that one coming back into House, Claudius.
0: So Nacho Valka again to House down the track, looking to clip it away. Oh, there's a misunderstanding, but they go back. As looking to steal a single there, the man coming in, that looks like mid-wicket fielder closing in on it, and the two batsmen coming out of their respective creases, but then having to apply the brakes as the fielder came in. Kyle Mayers coming in from the short mid-wicket position. So dot ball, field change, deep square leg posted as Mayers now goes to the backward short leg position, backward square leg inside the circle on the edge of it. Nacho Valka moves into House. House is top edge in that. That could be a catch to mid-on. Yes, it is. The end of House. Caught by Obed McCoy, looking to hoik away at Nacho Valka. And it's success for the St. Kitts Patriots with Andreas House going. Caught McCoy. Ball Nacho Valka for four. And at the end of the first over, Sanusha Kings, they're 4-for-1.
1: Big wicket, really big wicket, Claudius. You know, with the form he's in, the St. Lucia Kings really would have wanted House to be on fire, but I think he burned down a little too early for them in this innings. Being a bit ambitious, I think, being a bit too ambitious, I would say, in trying to take on Nacho Valka. Very smart bowler, Nacho Valka, and getting rewarded in the end. Cramping House. House trying to go for it, but just couldn't get there.
0: The pressure of the three successive dot balls after the boundary?
1: If House allowed it to be pressure, still into the first over, of course. Now we will really get to see the depth of the St. Lucia Kings batting, what they can produce.
0: Akim Ogis, correction, the man replacing House, as Jason Holder, the Patriots captain, takes the ball for over number two. He'll bowl to Kamil Puran, man from Twin Island Republic of Trinidad and Tobago. Slip short third, deep backward point, extra cover, mid on, forward square, and deep backward square. Delivery that's outside the off stump and beaten. Puran coming forward. A loose stroke there in defense. And away into the gloves of Fletcher. Good start by Jason Holder, presenting a full delivery on the off stump and going past the bat of Puran. Good start by Jason Holder.
1: And Holder's really improved his accuracy, I think, over the past couple of years. He's really become a very tight T20 bowler.
0: Tall figure of Holder from the southern end moves into Puran. Puran is again playing loosely, big edge. Appeal going up, but nothing doing. Umpire. The umpire's gone for, well, the, I think.
1: Well, I imagine Puran may have reviewed it.
0: Reviewed. But he wasn't given out.
1: He
0: so
1: wasn't
0: strange.
1: He wasn't given out. Extremely confident appeal. I mean, all the St. Kitts players were up. They were very, very confident. Holder was very confident, and we're just waiting for the review. We're looking at our monitors that we have in our commentary box now, Claudius.
0: Almost identical to the first delivery. Very tentative push from Puran. As look at that, no issue with the front foot, so a legitimate delivery. And it just seemed to be very tentative pushing at the two deliveries of this second over. And well, on the second one, well, there's a bit of indication of contact with the bottom edge of the bat. Question is, has the spiceman taken that cleanly as they've gone for the catch? There appears to be some doubt there as we look at that. So clear edge from the bottom of the bat, but there's a question as to whether the catch has been cleanly taken. And from the evidence of what we are seeing, Puran had actually gone towards the pavilion, had reached maybe on the edge of the circle, heading towards the pavilion, but he's coming back. Still no conclusive decision as we continue to look at the video evidence, and we just continue to wait as umpire Rifa is in contact with the third umpire.
1: Umpire Banwari. But you're right, I think having looked at the replay, Puran was walking off the bench when Puran saw the replay, and then the bench said, go back on. I think that ball hit the ground. And now the decision has come, the official decision. It is not out. The spiceman was not able to gather that catch cleanly. A warning there for young Puran, because Holder got both those deliveries to move menacingly away.
0: Yes, and Puran just seemed to be very tentative on that off stump. Holder continues. Third delivery of the over to Puran. Puran is back in defense and plays into the extra cover position, and there's no run, so good start from Holder on that off stump. This delivery of the third of the over, back of a length somewhat, and Puran was able to play in defense. So quiet start here by the Kings, 4-for-1. This is midway in the second over at the Darren Sammy Cricket Ground, the crowd building all the time. Holder to Puran. Puran is swinging and missing. Delivery that is again on that off stump. And looking to go area, looking to go down the ground, but not making contact. And not able to lay bat on ball.
1: Extremely poor approach, I think, by Puran. Small in stature, wears the number 13. He's no kid, he's 30 years old. But he's not moved his front foot once in this over. Claudius, and he's been beaten twice outside the off stump, had a hoik at that last delivery, missed it by half a foot, so you know, he's going to have to settle down.
0: Field change, deep point comes into the circle, Holder comes into Puran. Puran is whipping that down to the extra cover region and into the boundary for 4. So again, back of a length delivery going towards the onside and getting bat on ball on this occasion, clearing the in a ring on the offside and away to the boundary for 4. So just easing the pressure momentarily as the total goes to 8-for-1 in the second over.
1: Ironically, it may be a boundary, but if I'm Jason Holder, I will feel very happy with that shot that Puran played, because you know, it could very well have gotten another edge.
0: Backward point goes to the boundary as Holder comes into Purant. Run back, Sewell hits over the onside on this occasion. That will go all the way. Will it be pulled back? Valiant attempt by the fielder from mid on. Looks like Obed McCoy. And I think the umpires are satisfied that he was able to pull it back. End of the over, the second of the innings. Two taken. And 10 for 1, the Kings batting first.
1: So we've seen some stand and deliver stuff here as they check to see whether that ball was in fact saved by McCoy or whether it did go into the boundary. I'll tell you what, he took a lot of the boundary with him when he dived into it. So he does look like he's okay, however.
0: Well, I think the umpire reef are probably still checking that. As, yes, we look at it, the boundary check. And I think the ball got perilously close to the boundary, so McCoy sliding into the boundary ahead of the ball. But the question is whether there's contact between himself and the ball whilst he's also in contact with the boundary, and he's gonna look to pick it up 1 foot beyond the boundary, and close thing. But he's making contact with the ball, and that right foot is beyond the boundary. I think that has to be four. We'll wait for the confirmation.
1: Yeah, as I said, he took a good chunk of the boundary with him. It left a line in the dirt from where the boundary originally was, and his foot was actually on that line. So whether they use the boundary that he took away or whether they use that line is going to determine whether it's a four or not.
0: Yes, but as he disturbs the boundary, then looks to pick the ball, I think there, question is, that right foot is beyond the boundary whilst the left is touching the ball. I think that's a boundary. Yes, confirmation from umpire Reefer. So a boundary to Puran. He goes to eight. So at the end of the second, 12 for one, the Kings.
1: Solid start. A little bit shaky with the loss of House, but Puran seems to be in stand and deliver mode this evening, Claudius.
0: Yes, it brought him two boundaries in the over. Start of the third, Ogis to take his first delivery. Nacho Valka comes in, Ogis forward, bit of movement away, adjusting nicely, playing it down into the short third position. And there's no run. So Nacho Valka with the wicket of Andreas House, the man who was so prolific in the previous game by the Kings. 82 he got, and dismissed for just 4. And so 12 for 1 in the third over. Nacho Valka moves into Ogis. Ogis back in defense. Good delivery. It's bang on target. And the young St. Lucian could only defend away. Into the offside, Calmeyers is there, and there's no run. 12 for 1, it stays in the third over.
1: Yeah, Patriots will be pretty happy with this start. So Ogis, of course, a hometown boy, he will be very familiar. He would have played a lot of cricket on the surface, so a lot will be expected from him, especially with the loss of House so early on.
0: A slip to contend with. Nacho Valka moves in, those to Ogis. Ogis is edging, that is a big appeal gone! The end of Akim Ogis, a lovely delivery from Nacho Valka. It was outside the off stump, and again away movement. And Ogis looking to defend it, taking the edge. And Spiceman is cock a hoop as he has come up with a good catch. Disappointment for Ogis and the St. Lucian fans. He goes without scoring. Cut off the bowling of Nacho Valka. And he's gone without scoring. The Kings, they're 12 for 2 in the third over.
1: So Nacho Valka picks up his second. And if you refer back to that House delivery, this one again moving away and got big on Ogis. So clearly, Ogis being dismissed from the same end that House was dismissed from. And again, we see Nacho Valka getting some lift from that end. So it goes back to what we started discussing, Claudius, about the decision maybe to bat first, not necessarily looking at the conditions, but clearly the conditions seem to be having an impact already.
0: Indeed, clear evidence of lateral movement. Bounce was certainly very generous there. And the Kings They have taken the bold decision to bat first. It has not worked out for them so far. 12 for 2, young Joel Andrew comes out. He's come in at number 4, best of 50. Strike rate 111.15, averaging 22. So the young man, lots of promise, of course, having already played for the West Indies, and would want to bring out all that experience. The Patriots looking to put pressure on the Kings. Two slips in place as Andrew waits to face his first delivery. Nacho Valka moves into Andrew. Andrew lets it go. It's angled across him.

0: from the left-hander. 12 for 2, one delivery left in the third. And the Kings are not having it their way, Sunil, at the start of this innings. We are in the power play. This is over number 3.
1: Yes, not at all. Almost halfway through the power play, and Patriots will definitely be happy. And Travalka, of course, remember, bursting onto the scene during the World Cup just a couple of years ago and continuing since then.
0: Number 20 on his back. He moves in from the north to Andrew. Andrew lets it go outside the off stump and into the gloves of Fletcher. Quite unusual, a batter letting a ball go in the power play, but it's an indication of the good start by the Patriots. They've got the Kings 12 for 2. We are at the Darren Sammy Cricket Ground, and we have had 3 overs in the innings. Kings 12 for 2. We are at the Darren Sammy Cricket Ground, and we have had 3 overs in the innings.

0: to Puran. Puran is getting one on the legs. Clips it away. Out towards mid-wicket. Could go to the boundary. They have taken one. They'll come back for the second, but the ball finds its way into the boundary for four. So good clip of the pads there from Kamil Puran. He goes to 12 and the total 16 for two in the fourth over.
1: Yeah, Holder losing his line just a bit. That one off the pads, and Puran quickly clipped it off his legs. Quick outfield, made its way to the boundary. So Holder, he will want to get back on that line just outside the off stump. Hometown hero, Johnson Charles, in a wide first slip as well. He would have won blue hair last year, decked off in red and black this time around.
0: Holder moving in to Puran. Puran gets one onto the stumps, plays it away nicely up to mid-on. We'll get the single before McCoy can come in from his mid-on position. One more to Puran. He goes to 13. The total 17 for two. The Kings scoring at 4.64. And not the sort of power play that they would have been looking for, particularly after they won the toss and decided to bat. So they would have to change the strategy at the start of the innings. Fourth over of the power play. Of course, six overs in which only two fielders can be posted beyond the 30-yard field restricted circle. Currently, they are deep point and deep backward square. Offside attacking field being strengthened as a second slip comes in for Andrew. So two slips waiting as Holder moves in from the south to Andrew. Andrew gets one down the leg side, looks to clip at it, doesn't make contact, but wide will be called. And one more to the total. In fact, wide called. 18 for two. And in this over in particular, Sunil, Holder erring a little on the leg stump.
1: Yeah, he is, and he will want to get back to that line, especially bringing in the second slip, which I like in terms of being attacking. Maybe I would Jule Andrew, just a 19-year-old Jule Andrew, so he's going to want to test him.
0: Holder moves in to Andrew. Andrew drives nicely, but straight to the mid-onfielder, McCoy. And there's no run, so it stays at 18. But Holder maybe would be a little disappointed with his control. He has brought in the second slip, but has been into the pad. In fact, as we say that, the second slip being pulled away and posted in the ring on the offside in front of the bat. So Salem Kiel now posted on the edge of the circle at short third. Johnson Charles goes a little wider at the solitary slip. Holder comes in to Andrews. Andrew drives down to the point region. Could go into the boundary. Diving attempt by the fielder keeps it in. They've taken one. They'll come back for the second as the bounce return coming into Fletcher. So good work there from the outfielder on the boundary. Two taken as the fourth over is completed. St. Lucia Kings 20 for 2. Andrew 2, Puran on 13.
1: Good tight control again by the Patriots. 20 for 2 after 4, certainly not where they want to be. A run rate of 5 and over. You would expect that batting may get a little bit better as we go along, that there may be a bit of dew later on as well that will give the bowling team a bit of a challenge. So it goes back to, I think, that decision to bat first. But still early days, even though we're pour into the power play, and it will require some batting from here on, Claudius. Like I said, the Kings will want to get 170, 180 plus.
0: Natravalka been given three on the trot, two for four in his first two. He'll bowl to Puran, 13 from 10, as the left-hander will move in again from the northern end. The sea of blue building all the time to our right in the Johnson Charles stand. Natravalka moving in to Puran. Puran is whipping that away, all the way, six into the crowd over backward square leg, getting inside of it and whipping it from the hip all the way for the first maximum of the innings. He goes to 19, 26 for two, and getting hold of it nicely at the start of the fifth over.
1: He would like that one, certainly Puran, hitting with the wind. So

0: if enough shot, really too short from Netravac, and Poran quickly into the line, and he's starting to really get a feel of the ball now. His feet are starting to loosen up a bit, so this is a good sign, I think, for the St. Lucia Kings.
1: So flurry of scoring in recent deliveries has pushed the Kings run rate to 6.24. We had the start of the fifth over. Nacho Valka moving in to Poran. Poran is forward. Quick single being sought. The return will come in underhanded, but well above the stumps from Johnson Charles, looking to hit the striker stumps. But Andrew had it covered, so good response between the two. 27-4-2. As Poran getting a good delivery, angled across him defending. The single taken, so he goes to 20. 27 for 2 it is, as Joel Andrew, and from Antigua, gets into his stance. Nacho Valka moves in to Andrew hoists that away. That's gone high, that's gone big, that's gone into the Johnson Charles stand, almost the identical area that Poran was able to smash the first maximum of the innings. We've now had the second, as Andrew picks up his first maximum. He goes to 8, and 33-4-2, as he has smashed that some 79 meters into the crowd.
0: And the Darren Sammy cricket ground has come alive. The fire eaters, they're blowing flames into the air. The crowd flags are waving, and they're really into it now. These two young batsmen, they've come out, and they're intent on backing their captain's decision to bat first, Claudius.
1: 33 for 2. Nacho Valka under some pressures. He comes into Andrew. Andrew gets a pace off delivery, has to wait on it, smashes it into the offside. Extra cover sweeper is posted, so just a single. As Andrew goes to 9, 34 for 2 it is. Two deliveries left in the fifth over. At the end of it, we're going to have a double change, as Clivers Jules and Greg Wilson will renew the action.
0: Andrew Valka. Well. Just to wait on that delivery. Yes. Smart bowling from Andrew Valka.
1: To his variations, as he is going to move it now to Poran. Poran is hitting that down the ground. That's gone a long way, all the way 6 of a long off. Again, Nacho Valka looking to go pace off outside the off stump. And Poran waiting on it nicely. It was in the slot and lofting it away all the way for the third maximum of the innings. The total going to 40 for 2. And the strike rate has really accelerated over the past 6 or 7 deliveries. A flurry of boundaries, as the Kings look to steal back the initiative from the Patriots.
0: Yeah, it's a shot of the night, getting onto that front foot, and that's the difference, I think, getting onto that front foot. Now we see him moving his foot, smashing that for 6, really excellent shot by young Poran.
1: Run rate 8.28, Nacho Valka moving in to Poran. Poran off the way, cuts it away, out towards backward, point for 4. Short and put away by Poran. And what a flurry of runs from this over. What, I make it 24 from the over. 44 for 2 at the end of 5. The Kings pushing their rate to 8.8. And really looking to turn the momentum in the power play as we have a double change. More thoughts from you, Sunil. And then it's going to be Clivers.
0: Excellent acceleration, Claudius, from the St. Lucia Kings, really spoiling the figures of Nefer Valka. He started this over at 2 for 4. He's now at 2 for 28 after 3. As I welcome Clivers Jules, Clivers, who will take us through the next 5 overs with the Honourable Greg Wilson.
2: Yes, good evening, Neil, and good evening to all our listeners across the region. Of course, Nefer Valka really been taken to the cleaners in his final over. Ahead of this last over from him, there he was just 2 for 4 in his first two, and being taken to 24. As I say good evening to Greg Wilson, change of momentum as we see Hasaranga coming in and driven, just not getting the timing right on this occasion from Joel Andrew. The spinner being brought on to kind of pull things back, as we saw in this previous over, the Kings really mounting an attack. Hasaranga will come in again too. Andrew Andrew is driving out towards now on this one. He's going to challenge the boundary. The fielder comes around, he can't stop it. Obed McCoy made a meal out of this one. Regwardson, four more to Joel Andrew, and just like that, Joel Andrew and the Kings have turned things around. Greg,
0: yes, good evening, Clive and our listeners. Yes, certainly the last few deliveries, particularly last over, we see they certainly have up the ante, and these two youngsters are really taking the attack to the St. Kitts Nevis Patriots.
2: Obed McCoy has not redeemed himself on the boundary rope. The second time he is really on forced error from him. Hasaranga comes in to bowl to Andrew. Andrew is cutting out towards the backward point, and the fielder stops it brilliantly as well. Is Kyle Mayer's dapper 71 on that shirt as he makes a good stop. No run resulting. Another dot ball. Hasaranga coming in, and Joel Andrew and Camille Puran have really taken a liking this time. Out towards a mid-wicket. One, two bounces. Fielder comes off the boundary, the sweeper, and he will restrict them to another two. So 50 comes up for the St. Lucas Kings in the sixth over, last over of the power play. And what do you make of this power play, Greg?
0: Well, it's a good power play for the Kings so far. A very slow start at the beginning, but the last 10 deliveries, they have really upped the ante, and they really have increased the rate to almost 9 and over.
2: Hasaranga again to Andrew, and he's going straight this time. Long, high and handsome, and oh, straight back over the bowler's head. Andrew has really gotten into his work now. Six more for him, six more for the St. Lucia Kings. 56 for two, one delivery left in the power play. Andrew has done things right.
0: Yes, certainly he has come with a very positive intent, and he's really taken the attack to Hasaranga. And certainly we know the quality of bowler he is. He's not really playing name at this stage of the game.
2: Hasaranga will look to come out of this over. It goes to Andrew. Andrew is, this one is coming off the out in a portion of the bat out towards mid wicket. The fielder comes around, they come through, they really amble a single on this occasion, and the power play comes to an end. 57 for two, and the St. Lucia Kings really have wrestled the momentum. They did not start well, but the fifth and sixth over really they've redeemed themselves.
0: Yes, most certainly, and Puran in particular, in the first two overs we saw he faced, he was really at sea, but in the fifth over he really got into his stride, and we saw some lusty blows were struck into the Johnson Charleston. So certainly the Kings would be pleased with the effort in the power play, getting some 57 runs just for the loss of 2 wickets.
2: This represents a recovery, a consolidation and recovery from the St. Lucia Kings, having lost the top scorer from the first game, Andreas House, very, very cheaply, and of course followed by Akeem Ogis, the local boy, without troubling the scorers. These two youngsters have come in and really turned things up a notch. The crowd has supported them very, very well as well.
0: Yes, the crowd will be very delighted with what they have seen so far in the last two overs.
2: McCoy replaces Nature Valcon. This time he's outside of some, guided out towards the backward point. The fielder comes around, they come through for a single. There's a thought of a second, but it's not on. The score has moved to 58. Obed McCoy coming in to replace Nature Valcon from the northern end. This is the media center end here at Darren Sammy Cricket Ground. Nature Valcon really started well but did not finish his spell well. McCoy moves away from us to bowl to Puran, and Puran is slapping this one. Not a man move. Midoff was inside the circle, and he just watched this one go through out towards the boundary, all along the ground. Just the tennis shot coming out there, Greg, on this occasion.
0: Yes, certainly this one was just outside the awesome, and it was almost a horizontal bat, and this one really went past Jason Holder in a flash, as he did not even react, only to retrieve the ball from the boundary. So certainly Puran is really getting into his stride
3: at this point.
2: Getting into his work, Camille Puran has a reputation ahead of him, but this evening he has a lot to do. He's lost Andreas House, the top scorer. The 50 partnership comes up very quickly. 24 balls as McCoy goes into Puran, and Puran is, it's actually Puran forward defensive, just pushing this one into the offside and steals a single. That might be the third or fourth single for Puran in these innings.
3: Yes, good intelligent batting. It's not just about the brute hitting. They are looking to take the singles whenever it is available, and it's also good drivers that we see the rotation of strike.
2: Excellent work from young Camille Puran, and he's moved on quickly to 35, strike rate of 218.75 as McCoy moves this time into Andrew, and Andrew is driving officially out towards the cover region. The fielder is coming around, a diving stop from him. They come through for the second run rather easily, but Andrew again is matching Puran toe-to-toe. He's moved on to 25 from 15 balls.
3: Yes, these two certainly look like they're feeding off each other's energy at this point. And as you did indicate, they really looking to match each other stride to stride. And it's good for the Kings with those two youngsters out in the middle.
2: And clearly, they're backing their captain's decision to bat first. Wicket that offered a little bit of movement, but Natural Valka, being a very, very wily character, was able to extract whatever bounce and movement in this surface to good effect. But this time around, it is Puran and Andrew who's really stepping up to let the captain know that he made the right choice. 65 for 2, we're into the seventh over. Two deliveries shy of the completion of the seventh. It's Obed McCoy just ensuring that his field is well set. He has mid-wicket on the boundary as he comes in to bowl to Andrew. Andrew is forward. Defensively, McCoy does the mopping up of his own bowling. But Andrew and Puran has made their intentions clear in this evening, Greg.
3: Yes, certainly. Joel Andrew, from the time he came out very positive. And I think certainly Puran really fed off that, and he really took off, especially the last over bowl by the bowler from the northern end.
2: McCoy into Andrew. Full delivery. Andrew is driving, and a beautiful stop from a short extra cover in Shanaka, and he finishes the over with a drop ball. But excellent cricket all round. Good shot, a good feeling from the Sri Lankan.
3: Yes, it was a good bit of feeling. Perhaps he would have saved the 4 runs. Ball was powerfully struck there by the batter Andrews. So the first over completed by McCoy, just 8 runs. Certainly the last two deliveries, 2 deliveries, a good end to the over by McCoy.
2: Excellent end to the over by Obed McCoy, just found in his range, but well supported by his field as well. And we've seen in the last couple of overs, the last 3 overs, the run rate has really taken an upward climb for the St. Lucia Kings. An excellent partnership between the two youngsters, Andrew and Puran, partnership of 53 so far, and of course looking to grow and build on that partnership throughout the middle overs. We see Hasarang. It looks like we'll continue from the players pavilion end. Wanindu Hasaranga, we know his record right around the world, Greg Wilson, but of course these two youngsters are in no nonsense mode this evening.
3: Yes, certainly they really took the attack to him in his first over. I think he considered what, 13 in the first over.
2: And it is going to be Puran who's forward defensively, and a dot ball in the context of the last 3 overs. This is a change in things. That's around the bang on target. 1.1 overs, 13. He's moving in to bowl again to Puran. Puran is driving out towards long off on, and he comes through for an easy single. Extra run to the total, 66 for 2. Hasaranga on target again. Puran looking to just consolidate and playing for the single.
3: Yes, certainly. Puran going at a strike rate of 200 at this point.
2: Hasaranga into Andrew. Andrew is driving, using his wrist, playing this one out towards mid-wicket. They come through for one. Think of the second, it's on, and they will come through rather easily. The fielder does not pick up cleanly, and they come through for two easy runs. A good batting from the two youngsters. Now we saw the big shots, and now we're seeing the dexterity. They're using the field, running hard between the wicket. Excellent batsmanship from Puran and Andrew.
3: Yes, good as aggressive running between the wicket from this though.
2: And Andrew back in the way, is it? And again, just being cramped on this occasion. Dot ball from Hasaranga. The run rate is still at 8.8 as Hasaranga comes in again. Puran is driving. This one comes off the inner portion of the bat, but they come through for a single. Jason Holder is at short mid-wicket. He comes around to his right, does not pick up cleanly a Greg Wilson, but nevertheless, one more to the total, 69 for two, 7.5 overs. Camille Puran is on 36, Andrew is on 28 as Hasaranga comes in. Last delivery of the over, and Puran is forward defensively. There is a bit of an appeal from the bowler, not well supported as well. The umpire is not interested either, umpire Reefer, and the over comes to an end. 69 for two after eight. Who would be the happy of the two, Greg Wilson?
3: I think the Kings would be happy at this stage, considering the stat that they have and the positive intent they have seen from these two batters. I think they are well placed drivers to get a score of, one would think, perhaps 180-190.
2: And would that be just about par here at the Darren Sammy Cricket?
3: Yes, just about par.
2: Will be Obed McCoy to continue. He went for 8 in his first over. And of course, we'll be bowling to Jewel Andrew. Just making some adjustments. The backward square has been pushed out onto the boundary. We have a deep mid-wicket. So, three out on the leg side as left-handed McCoy comes in over the wicket to Andrew. Short, and Andrew plays this one just in front of square. The mid-wicket fielder comes off the boundary. They come through for another easy run. And of course, just keeping things quiet now is Obed McCoy. But importantly for the St. Lucia Kings, they're turning the strike around, rotating strike, and just adding the singles to the total.
3: It's important that they do not soak too many dot balls. If they are not getting the boundary balls, it's important that they get the ones and twos, and which they have been doing fairly well.
2: Captain Holder making sure that his field is well placed as McCoy comes in to bowl to shot, and lifting delivery, looking for this one. The umpires will signal one for the over. This one was above the shoulder. A good shot delivery from Obed McCoy on this occasion.
3: Yes, good shot delivery. Did not give the batsman the width to really free his arm, and I think it really went through very quickly.
2: It did. Bit of zip about this one, and we know the wicket here at Darren Sammy Cricket Ground, you get as much as you put in. And Obed McCoy on this occasion bending his back and getting this one to zip through to Fletcher as he comes in again to bowl to Andrew. Outside of some slapped away, but the extra cover fielder is there posted, and another dot delivery, back-to-back dot deliveries. Chanaka is doing well in the extra cover position for his team this evening.
3: Yes, he has done some good work in the short cover region, but Obed McCoy is certainly looking to pull things back a bit. As Aranga, the last over, he only considered some four runs, and we've had three overs so far, three deliveries so far, and just one run considered.
2: Excellent start from Obed McCoy. We want to pull things back as he went for 8 in the previous over, three deliveries and just one run considered. He moves away from us to bowl to Puran. Puran is looking to pull this one, not making contact on this occasion, and the lack of pace of this delivery, Puran way in too early and just coming off his body, I believe, and a single considered. Well, it's an extra run considered.
3: Yes, McCoy again using his variation there, just pissed off delivery, and Puran was into the shot, but the ball had not arrived.
2: One run to sundry as Obed McCoy using all his tactics in this particular over. Is bang on target, 1.4, none for 9, moves in to bowl and looking to drive is Andrew. It goes through again to Fletcher, the Spiceman, and Obed McCoy is really mixing up his pace in this over and really keeping things very, very quiet, as well slowing down the scoring rate of the St. Lucia Kings.
3: Yes, certainly we see the varying length as well, using the crease. This last delivery was a bit wide outside the off stump.
2: Obed McCoy moves it again to Andrew, and Andrew is driving out towards the deeper cover region and come through for a single. This one was hit rather firmly. The fielder came off the boundary very quickly as well and restricting them to just one. Excellent over from Obed McCoy, conceding really two singles and of course the extra three runs coming out of the over. 72 for two after nine overs. Good comeback from Obed McCoy.
3: Yes, good over, good comeback indeed. And the last two overs, the Patriot bowlers certainly have pulled things back, but with just one over remaining through the Tigers before the interval, I think these two should perhaps ensure that they do not lose a wicket, get into the interval, and then reassess the situation from there.
2: Absolute, you probably earn your pick as one of the backroom staff of one of these teams, Greg, with that kind of analysis. Waka Salam Keel, he will be taking up the attack from the players pavilion, and then he will be replacing Wanindu Hasaranga. Salam Keel, you know, he has a reputation, and he's driven first delivery out towards mid wicket, a single conceded, but again Andrew remains very, very positive.
3: Yes, hopefully it was a full toss on the leg, but clipped it straight to the man at the mid wicket region.
2: And again, a Waka Salam Keel, big reputation, big bowler for big occasions as well. He moves in left arm over the wicket into Puran. Puran is forward and just pushing this one out towards Jason Holder, who's posted at very tight at mid wicket, almost on the square itself. And good placement, field placement by the skipper, Jason Holder, posting himself there. Salam Keel quickly back at the top of his mark, and he'll be bowling again to Puran. Puran is hoiking this one high. Is it handsome? It is gone with the wind. This one, really, the wind helped it, hung up in the air, but he was hitting with the wind and it carried it over. Excellent work from Puran. He picked the right shot in the right direction of the field as well.
3: Yes, certainly this one was in the slot, and he was backing away slightly towards the leg side to make room, and certainly for a moment Carl Mayer's foot, he was in business, but as you indicate, with a strong win at the Darren Sammy, took it over the boundary for six. So good positive intention by the batter.
2: Yes, and again driving into the deep cover region is Puran. Puran has not relinquished his aggression this evening. He's going after everything, throwing the kitchen sink and some at this delivery, but this time he is not finding the gap. Just a single as Andrew comes into strike to Salam Keel, and Andrew is cutting out towards the fielder on the boundary. The sweeper, he is almost got beaten by the spin of the ball, but he was able to recover very nicely and restricting them to just one more single. The score moves on to 81 for two after 9.5. Salam Keel has been really, the aggression has not stopped against Waka Salam Keel.
3: Certainly they no respect of bowler.
2: Again, looking to sweep this one, just not making proper contact, just coming through again for a single. And after 10 overs, Greg Wilson, 82 for 2 after losing two very, very early wickets. The St. Lucia Kings have been able to pull it back through Camille Puran and, of course, Joel Andrew. What make you of the second half of the innings in terms of the second five overs?
3: Yes, certainly it has gone the way of the St. Lucia Kings. The first five, they lost the crucial wicket of House, who was the top scorer in the first game. And as you indicate, the hometown boy, Akim Okisu, certainly would have wanted to put on a show in front of his home crowd. That wasn't to be, but we saw a very slow start by Puran in particular, and then he came into his own, into the fifth over, and he has not let down since then.
2: Yes, just to take a quick look at it, Andreas House gone for four, caught McCoy up the bowling of Netravalka for just four from six deliveries. August caught Fletcher up the bowling of Netravalka without scoring. And since then, Kamil Puran has put on 44 from 26. Joel Andrews partnered him very well with 32 from 25. The players are taking a drinks break, and we will definitely take a drinks break here as well. And of course, we will come back with... we continue with that, of course, coming across to the region. It's of course excellent.
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We're tuned into Platinum 97.9, the official radio of Antigua and Barbuda, for the 14th edition of the Caribbean Premier League T20 Cricket, sponsored by Republic Bank. And of course, the commentaries coming to you live with the compliments of the Antigua Port Authority, Antigua Airport Authority, APUA, West Indies Oil Company, Liat Air, Bryson Shipping, Premier Beverages, Global Ports and Veg. The 14th edition of the Caribbean Premier League T20 Cricket very much on the way. Match Day 5, Game 5, and we have seen thus far the Kitchen team, the Patriots, and one would be safe to say that this has been a close first half thus far. It's a poise where the Kings, who are 82-2 after being 12-2, have rebounded well thanks to Andrew and Puran, who have really put together a partnership that has worked 70 runs thus far. In particular, that fifth over when the bowler was struck for some 24 runs, that was the over that turned it a little in favor of the Kings. But the Patriots have done their work. They have bowled reasonably well to restrict them to 82 runs for the loss of 2 wickets. It's going to be an interesting second period, and how the Patriots approach it, as well as Andrew and Puran. We know forever the break when the adrenaline is flowing can sometimes work against you, and perhaps the Patriots will be looking, will welcome this break at the end of the 10th over, where they can refresh, rethink and come again. And it's going to be seeing an interesting second period in the next 10 overs. How much the Kings will want to stretch this 82 to perhaps, if they can get 100 from the next over, the next 10 overs, that will take them up to 182, somewhere within that and beyond. And even that might not be enough, because this pitch is always being batsman friendly. But I've seen and noticed lots of grass on the pitch, and there's some movement as well with the seamers, and this game is poised for another exciting game. Thus far we have had 4 matches and they've all been exciting, and tonight is no exception.

0: Jackson now 90 for 2. And these two, well, they've really done a tremendous job as they run rate now 8.71 as Puran picking up his first 50 in T20 cricket.
1: I tell you what, that was a beautifully timed shot, bisecting two fielders who were on the boundary, one at third man, one on that point boundary, and timing it was all along the ground, sped across the surface into the boundary to bring up his half a century.
0: Just coming 28 balls, 7 fours and 3 sixes. Kamel's ball is a wide delivery. That is so wide. That has gone beyond the return crease. And umpire Taylor saying wide. 91 for 2. And Mayer's completely missing the plot there on this occasion.
1: His teammates appreciating that knock from Puran. Chris Taylor looking for an extra on his arm to signal that wide.
0: Mayers moves in to Puran. Puran gets a wide one, slaps it down to long off. The tall figure of Holder is there, and Puran gets his 53rd run. But it's been quite a revelation this innings from Puran. Started in very inauspicious fashion with a couple of switches outside the off stump. In fact, one of which he actually edged, but the ball was not taken by Fletcher. But he has really prospered. It's been a good innings overall. As Andrew gets a wide delivery, hits it into the offside, straight to the fielder on the edge of the circle. And the Antiguan can't score. He stays on 32 and the total 92 for 2 with 2 deliveries left in the 11th.
1: Tell you what, great hand-eye coordination from Puran. Initially, he wasn't really getting those feet moving. He's warmed up to that. But he can really hit it. His timing has improved as well.
0: Mayers to Andrew, full toss, hit down the ground, straight to long off. Long figure of Holder is there. And these two, they take one. The partnership, Andrew Puran, they have added 81. And they have done so quite nicely indeed. They came together with the loss of Hakim Ogis. Caught Fletcher, bowled Nachavalka without scoring. House had gone previously for 4. And good repair job by these two. Delivery that's outside the off stump. Chipped away down to backward point. Can the fielder get across? I think it does good work. And they'll come back for the second. Could be close. But I think Puran is... Well, Puran is continuing towards the pavilion. So that looks like he's been run out. Umpire Rifa, in fact, with the signal. So Puran's innings comes to an end. He goes for 53. Run out compliments some great work by Hasaranga, I think, on the deep backward point boundary. And a partnership between the two being ended as St. Lucia Kings lose their third wicket.
1: Yeah, that was really, really unfortunate. We saw last evening where a run out may have cost Jamaica that game. And again, Kamel Puran, you would think he was the one who was going to bring home a big total for St. Lucia Kings. In fact, looking at the replay, he was something like 5 feet out of his crease. And great work by Hasaranga. Got to the ball quickly, rolled and came up and returned it to Fletcher behind the wicket. Fletcher being able to take the bails off, and Puran sadly continuing his run back into the pavilion.
0: So Puran goes 54 coming from 30 deliveries. 7 fours and 3 sixes. So a very good effort from him. So the end of the 11th over, as Waka Salem Kiel will come up for his second. And Salem Kiel first over costing 10, as the new batter is the Sri Lankan Karif Asalanka. A best of 80, over 3,500 runs at this level. As off the back foot goes Andrew. As Salem Kiel starts the 12th over, he finds the fielder. And there's no run. So 94 for 3. As just see excellent work from Hasaranga to complete the run out of Puran. Outside the off stump goes Andrew, looking to sweep Salem Kiel. And not making contact. Struck on the pad. Fletcher ticking behind the stumps. Good start to this 12th over from Salem Kiel. He's got that quirky double jump at the start of his run. Comes in flight of delivery, hit down the ground, out towards long off the field. They're settling under it. It's over his head, six. Not for the first time we have seen that on the edge of the circle, on the edge of the boundary, and just a little too much on the ball, not able to keep his balance and keep it in play, almost parrying it over the boundary for six. Another maximum to Andrew. He goes to 39 as the King's 100 comes up in the 12th over.
1: Excellent shot by Jewel Andrew. I tell you what, if Kyle Myers was a goalkeeper, we'd be applauding him right now because he would have pushed that one over the crossbar. Instead, he's gifted the King's six runs. Great effort in the end. He made a great effort to try to get it. But Jewel Andrew, of course, really looking good tonight.
0: Field change. Holder's actually posted himself on the long off boundary, swapping with Kamez. Salem Kiel moving in to Andrew. Flight of delivery, looking to sweep, does so fine, beats the keeper and will go into the boundary for four. That's run, says umpire Leslie Reefer. So getting a lot of bat on it there was Andrew as he goes into the 40s. He's gone to 43 and the total